hate to give the satisfaction asking how you're doing now. How's the castle built off people you pretend to care about? Just what you wanted. 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I see the parties and diamonds sometimes when I close my eyes. 6 months of torture you sold to some forbidden paradise. I loved you truly.

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1: It's 7 o'clock. Good morning. I'm Tara Duggan. An Irishman has died in an apparent drowning tragedy in Thailand. Police are investigating and say they're in contact with Irish officials in the country. Jane McNamara reports.
2: Thai media reports say the 28-year-old Irish man was holidaying in the Phuket area when he went swimming in a lagoon on Tuesday night. He was seen disappearing under the water, sparking a search operation. That was stood down after a number of hours, but the man's body was found near the water's edge on Thursday morning. Police were called to the scene along with a forensic team. The body of the Irish national was then removed for a full post-mortem and a full investigation into his death is now underway. According to the Phuket Express, officers are now examining CCTV from the area, interviewing witnesses and gathering other evidence. Thai authorities say they have been in contact with the Irish Embassy in Bangkok.
1: The amount we've borrowed in personal loans has hit a record high. Over 281,000 personal loans were drawn down here in the year to the end of March, totaling just over 3 billion euro. Car loans, green loans and people borrowing to pay for events like weddings were among the main drivers. Ali Ur, Chief Economist with the Banking and Payments Federation of Ireland, says lending is rising for a number of reasons.
3: Today's report from the BPFI on personal loans, which covers the first quarter of this year, shows that there has been significant growth across all categories, with the categories being mainly the car loans, home improvement loans, and the made up category of other loans, which include education, holidays, and special occasions such as weddings.
1: A US court has ordered Meta to pay $567 million to address the dangers its platforms pose. The fine is the latest part of a landmark trial which found the social media firm engaged in activities that injure the public health, safety and welfare of young people. The company, which owns Facebook, Instagram and WhatsApp, has said it disagrees and will appeal. Meta's facing an avalanche of lawsuits from thousands of families who say their children have been harmed by social media. A major fire at a car dismantler's in North Dublin has now been brought under control. The blaze at Wimbledown in Ballyboggle was reported at around 3:20 yesterday. Dublin Fire Brigade attended the scene with support from crews in Ashburn and Meath and reported significant progress had been made last night. Dublin's Chief Fire Officer, Greg O'Dwyer, says the large number of combustible materials on site meant there were many risks involved.
4: There are multiple dangers on site there. Even the gas struts in the hydraulics in cars and in bell gates and so on become projectile and fires like this. So there's multiple dangers.
1: There could be a 28% per litre hike in fuel if the government gradually returns to full excise duties from September. That's the warning from a motoring expert as the national average price for diesel hovers at around 190 a litre at the moment. The public expenditure minister says he'll assess the price of fuel in early September and the gradual return to excise duties could start from then as planned. But independent motoring expert for CarZone, Conor Faulkner, thinks that will be delayed.
5: I find it very difficult to foresee government reimposing excise duty. The original plan was that they'd start to phase back in the special reductions with effect from the 1st of September and through to the end of the year. You know, in fact, we've got the budget coming up on the 6th of October, I think it is. That's only 9 weeks away. I think it unlikely that they'll be in a position to reimpose certainly all of the excise duty before then.
1: AIB's reporting a 59% increase in payment fraud cases in July. It says a growing number of customers are being tricked into sending money directly to fraudsters or handing over security codes and even their bank cards. AIB says a genuine organisation would never pressure you into making immediate decisions about your finances. Finally, stop searching for the one because being single is actually good for you. Researchers from the University of Toronto found being alone gives you a unique opportunity for personal growth. They say singlehood gives people the chance to try new hobbies, travel, learn new skills and spend more time with friends. That's your news update at 7:04. A late goal from Dan Kelly and a strong performance by goalkeeper Eddie Beach kept Shelburne alive in their Conference League qualifier against Ajax. Beach saved a penalty from the Dutch Giants, who were 3-1 winners on the night in Amsterdam. Shell's captain Paddy Barrett says they had plenty of optimism bringing the tie back to Dublin next week.
6: Yeah, it was probably the best 3-1 loss I've probably ever had in my career. So the tie is still alive, and that's the most important thing. That was our plan before the game, was to keep the tie alive going back to Talca Park, and we did that. Well, with Dickie's goal, so I was in here. We're delighted, obviously, to take him to Talca Park next week and have a crack of him.
1: Elsewhere, Bowes face a huge uphill battle to make it into the playoff round of the Conference League qualifiers. Alan Reynolds' side lost their first leg 2-0 to the Danish outfit Midtjylland at Tallaght Stadium. It's a busy night in the SSE Airtricity Men's Premier Division this evening. Derry City begin the post-Tiernan Lynch era with the visit of bottom side Sligo Rovers to the Ryan McBride Brandywell. Shamrock Rovers are 7 points clear at the top of the table ahead of tonight's action. They're at home to Dundalk, who are chasing a first league win in 6 games, while Galway United and Drogheda United lock horns at Eamon Dacey Park. It's an even busier night in the League of Ireland First Division. Every team in action. Cork City welcome Kerry. Cove Ramblers host Treaty United. Wexford travel to UCD. Bray Wanderers are at home against Finn Harps, and it's Derby Day for Athlone Town, who welcome Longford Town. All matches get underway tonight at 7:45. Arsenal's hopes of signing Brazilian forward Vinicius Jr. this summer were ended last night. The wingers agreed a new 6-year contract with Real Madrid instead. And finally, racing. There's a 7-race card on offer today at Goran Park. That gets underway at 5:05, while a 7-race card in Wexford goes to post at 4:45 this evening. That's your news and sports update. It's 7:06.
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10: Good point.

Lady Tunstall, that's Suddenly I See to get us up and running today. Hello there, good morning, welcome along, it's Friday. Yeah, it sort of felt like an extended week even though we had the bank holiday. It was grand the Tuesday and Wednesday, and then yesterday I kept thinking it's only Thursday. But today is Friday, August 7th, and it's John Walsh on the radio until 10 o'clock today. Hopefully we can have some of your company along the way. We would love that. Mostly dry with a mix of cloud and sunny spells. A few isolated showers are possible, although I don't think we'll get them. Highest temperatures, 20 to 24 degrees. We're back in the land of 24 degrees, which is rather nice. And as Bridget has pointed out this morning, it's a lovely looking morning out there already. Yeah, the sort of sky is a lot bluer than it was yesterday. It's a lot brighter out there and it looks like a lovely morning. What have we got for you? The Mystery Voice, €440 today. We'll get around to it pretty quickly. Also, Never a Cross Word, your chance to win one of our much sought after lovely blue coloured pens we're playing for now with the Never a Cross Word logo. And roll the dice today! Somebody's going to get their name into the draw drum. There'll be four names in there. One of those people is getting €100 simply for playing Roll the Dice on KCLR Breakfast. One general knowledge question each quarter hour in the second hour of breakfast. They are not repeated outside of that time frame. And of course, if you get four correct answers and send them on to us and your name comes out of the draw, you might just win €100 today. If your name is not in there, get it in there for today. Happy birthday, John, to my wife, Samantha Dorley. And that's from Brian this morning. Good morning, Samantha, and a very, very happy birthday. All of us here at KCLR wishing you a lovely, lovely celebration and enjoy your birthday today. That's nice, really, isn't it? When you think about it, a weekend, so you can sort of plan something nice. I'll leave the planning to Brian, Samantha, if that's okay with you.

0: Wanted.
1: Yeah, one of our own, Robert Grace, and yeah, that's not okay. What a great song. Lovely morning, it's Friday, all good news, mostly dry, a mix of cloud and sunny spells, a few isolated showers are possible, and highest temperatures of 20 to 24 degrees. We're getting close to our first listen for this Friday morning to the Mystery Voice. Taking us closer. One of those great songs from the 90s, the Goo Goo Dolls. This is Iris, this is Breakfast. Hello there, good morning.

0: 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You could play that on the radio every day and nobody would give out.
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7: Energy.
0: Energy. Who is that lady? Guesses this morning include Eva Longoria, Christian Scott Thomas, Shirley Ballas, Eddie Reader, Jane Asher, Delia Smith.
7: Energy.
0: I think most people are identifying the accent at this stage and where it comes from.
7: Energy.
0: So the rest is just putting all the little pieces together. Anything in there at all? The big thing to do is to check out the wrong answers first. That's the smart and clever thing to do. Otherwise, you waste your guess on something that we already know to be a wrong answer. And if you have a look at the page, well, they're all up there. Adele is there. Alicia Dixon, Annette Bening, Barbara Dixon, Barbara Windsor, Billy Piper, Britney Spears, Carly Simon, Keris Matthews, Chaka Khan, Colleen Nolan. Yes, I'm doing them in alphabetical order. Davina McCall, Dawn French, Eartha Kitt is mentioned, Emma Thompson, Florence Walsh from Florence and the Machine is on our list. Glenn Close, Helen Mirren, Jane Goodall, Jennifer Lopez, Jodie Foster, Kate Hudson, Keely Hutchins, Kieran Knightley, Lindsay Lohan, Marianne Faithful, Michelle Keegan, Naomi Campbell. I'm just scrolling down the list here. Samantha Durley, Samantha Fox, CN Spiral. We're playing her new song on the radio. Stevie Nicks, Tilda Swinton, Vanessa Redgrave, Victoria Beckham, and Zara Larsson is there, and Whitney Houston, and Winona Ryder, and Zoe Wanamaker. All on that list, so it really does help to have a look. And let's be honest, €440 on a Friday.
7: Energy.
0: Oh, not to be sneezed at.
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0: Choosing Texas, that is Ella Langley, and as we keep telling you, one of the most successful songs in quite a while. 16 weeks, I think, at number one on the Billboard Hot 100 Country Chart, and it's now rivaling songs like Mariah Carey's All I Want For You Know What. So doing exceptionally well. And before that, we had The Very Best of Irish. We had Boston with Simple Things from County Kerry. Just to tell you, Aisling tomorrow morning on Ireland's Easiest Quiz, it is worth €200. Aisling is back this Saturday morning for weekend breakfast from 7, and she has €200 up for grabs on Ireland's Easiest Quiz. If you can answer 10 of Ireland's easiest questions inside the 30-second time limit around 9:30 and do it all on air, the cash could be yours. Find out how to play, get your guilty pleasure tunes in and more with Aisling kicking off this Saturday morning at 7 a.m. She would absolutely love your company. 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
0: It's Friday, which is always good, and the weather forecast is good also. It's going to be mostly dry, top temperatures of about 24 degrees, which means you can plan for the weekend, because I was having a little look ahead for Saturday and Sunday, and the weather forecast is not bad at all. So, get out in the garden, head to the beach, do something nice. I keep saying, and it's true, these days are not going to last forever. And you'll be sitting here looking at the radio in the winter saying, do you know, that man on the radio was right. We should have got up off our fat and went for a spin, went out in the fresh air when we had it. Look at it now. The whole place covered in snow and frost and ice. We can't go anywhere. Anyway, I digress. It's 7:30. Actually, it's coming up to 28 minutes away from 8 o'clock. Edwina has our news headlines.
6: Thanks, John. Good morning. An Irishman has died in an apparent drowning tragedy in Thailand. Every major city in Italy has been put on red alert because of a severe heat wave, and it seems work on an historic local bridge looks set to continue after its 9-week closure. These stories and more coming up in our news at 8.
0: I thank you. I have to apologise. I got kind of emotional there.
6: Oh, well.
0: Over
6: you know,
0: the weather.
6: Well, for the man who's always gone on about the long hot summer of, what was it?
0: 1976.
6: 76.
0: It was quoted to me by our CEO recently.
6: Oh.
0: Yeah.
6: Good morning, boss.
0: He mentioned the long hot summer of 1976. You see, I haven't.
7: So you were around
0: minds.
7: For that, like. Some of us weren't.
0: All right. All right. Okay. Yeah. Okay.
7: Some of us weren't even born.
0: What's that called? A P-45. Yeah, we can arrange one of those.
7: Oh, would you?
0: Yesterday on the programme, we were talking about AI.
7: Hmm.
0: And I thought then that I kind of missed a chance because I wanted to talk about plagiarism as well.
7: Oh, go on.
0: Because I'll be honest, I would like to see a world completely without plagiarism. Now, you may think I'm a dreamer, but I'm not the only one.

0: Isn't he just so good? Niall Horan, on a night like this on KCLR Breakfast, as we continue to play today's best music, your favourite songs of all time, and indeed the very best of Irish. Jim, stop it now. He says, John, I'm seeing the night's closing in. No, we don't want to go there, Jim. We're staying exactly where we are. Good morning to Lawrence, who's again sending me gorgeous photographs this morning and a little story to go along. He says, good morning, John. Out in the fresh air at 6 a.m. Oh, wow, it's a lovely time to be out, isn't it? The sun had just come up, actually, at that stage. And he says, I took a photograph of my shadow. I was reading this online. Your shadow is confirmation that light has travelled nearly 93 million miles, unobstructed, only to be deprived of reaching the ground in the last few feet, thanks to you. You can't run from a shadow, but you can invite it to dance. I like that. That's really, really smart, and a great photograph as well. You see, those are the little things that go on around us that we take no notice of at all until you see a child. And a child will look at its shadow and then start dancing and jumping and making it do all sorts of wonderful things. And you realise, I've grown up too quickly. I need to start playing with my shadow again.
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3: Energy.
0: Energy. But who is that lady? That is the question.
3: Energy.
0: Miriam Margulies has been guest. Yeah. Mylene Klass has been guest. And lots of people who are already there on the list of wrong answers. It really is important if you want to win the money. Nobody's going to give you €440 for nothing. I always say that, and I'm only trying to help here. I'm not giving out, just in case you think I'm a grumpy old so-and-so. I'm only trying to help. Your best chance of winning on the Mystery Voice is a little bit of work. Chris was on earlier and sent us a name that was already there, and I responded by saying, already on the list of wrong answers, to which I got a reply that said, thank you, I will have a look over the weekend and study the list. You see, that's the kind of commitment you need if you want to win the money on the Mystery Voice. €440 today.
3: Energy.
0: Any idea who that lady is? On the way, we'll get a look at Never a Cross Word for today. Your chance to win one of our much sought after lovely gold coloured pens. It is almost 7:39 or 21 minutes now away from 8 o'clock on a lovely Friday morning across Carlow and Kilkenny. Good morning.

That's Miley Cyrus, and that's called Flowers on KCLR Breakfast. Now, yesterday on Never a Crossword, we said, repay in kind, take revenge, one word, nine letters. Retaliate is what we were looking for yesterday on KCLR's Never a Crossword. So, if you fancy winning one of our pens today, here goes with today's clue. All blues I rewrite as songs for bedtimes. One word, nine letters. What in heaven's name are we talking about today on Never a Crossword? Your chance to win one of our pens. All blues I rewrite as songs for bedtimes. One word, nine letters. Answers, please, on the Fairstone Kilkenny text and WhatsApp line 083 306 9696 if you fancy winning one of our much sought after lovely blue pens. Now, also, we repeat this at 9:15 for our later risers, but for now, for the final time, all blues I rewrite as songs for bedtimes. One word, nine letters, 083 306 9696.

0: Lucky you. That is the Lightning Seeds on KCLR Breakfast. If you've just joined us, good morning. Hopefully we find you well. Can we say hello and good morning to Katrina Jenkins in Bennekerry? Good morning, Katrina.
1: How are you doing?
0: I'm doing very well. How are you doing?
1: I'm good, thanks.
0: Yeah, we've just had a conversation on the phone and I was able to bring you the good news that we're going to give you €440 for correctly identifying our mystery voice today. That's wow. Nice money on a Friday, Katrina.
1: Wow.
0: Yeah. €440 just for listening to the radio. Now, you told me that you just identified her straight away when you heard the voice.
1: Yeah.
0: Yeah, was it something that she was doing that you were interested in, that you knew her?
1: All in all, she was a model, and that she was on All Souls this morning, and Loose Women, and that's how I recognised her voice.
0: That's fantastic. Now, she has a huge backstory, and a lot of people, because we keep telling you that people that turn up in the Mystery Voice are famous for quite a lot of things and that they've made their mark in the world. She was a stunning, gorgeous, beautiful girl until she was attacked by her boyfriend, who did horrible things to her.
1: It's terrible.
0: Yeah, and then he got an accomplice to throw acid on her, and he caused major damage to her face. She became blind in one eye. And now I think people realise that we're talking about Katie Piper, or Kate Elizabeth Sutton, as she is now. She underwent pioneering surgery to restore her face and her vision. Both attackers convicted and given life sentences. And we're told then in 2018, one of the attackers was released after serving just 9 years in prison. But you're right, she was on the Cutting Edge series on Channel 4, a whole documentary called Katie, My Beautiful Face. She did turn up on Strictly. She also turned up on Songs of Praise as a presenter. And as you said, rightly, Katrina, on Loose Women. It's won you €440, and it's great news. Woohoo! Yeah, congratulations. Well done.
1: Nice one.
0: Any idea what you'll spend the money?

0: That's Stella Lefty, and that is called Boston on KCLR Breakfast. Yeah, Kate Elizabeth Sutton, or Katie Piper as she was. And of course, if you look into her name, you'll realise that it was a huge, huge story when it happened to that young girl. She was so badly treated. It was incredible. But she is one of those people that is proof positive. If you have the wherewithal to get your life back together, get up and go after it. You can do absolutely anything. And she really is a beacon of all of that. Following her recovery and the establishment of the Katie Piper Foundation, she moved out of the family home, returned to living alone in London. And that process was all documented in episodes of Katie, My Beautiful Face. She later moved in to live with her partner, Richard Sutton, a carpenter. On the 14th of March, 2014, she gave birth to their first child. In December 2014, she announced her engagement and they got married in 2015. And on the 13th of December, she gave birth to her second child. She has made it quite clear as well that she turned to Christianity after that horrible attack. But it just goes to show what can happen to people in their lives, the adversity that they face and how they deal with it. Look her up if you know nothing about her. It is a fascinating story, a very hard story to take, mind you. There are parts in it, if you just read even about her, it might just bring you to tears, but a fabulous lady.
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2: 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I'm Edwina Grace, making KCLR News this hour. Works on Ferrymount Gart Bridge look set to continue after the route's initial nine-week closure. The historic structure, which spans the River Barrow and is a key link between the county and Wexford, closed to traffic on the 24th of June last, following an assessment in 2025, which showed major repairs and conservation works were needed, with a reopening set for the 28th of August. Kilkenny County Council now say while complex issues have been encountered, its staff with the contractor have successfully dealt with these and the works remain on schedule. However, they add that more is to be done there until the end of September now under traffic management to carry out the remaining works outside of the full road closure. A fully revised quantity surveyor's report on the costings for the Carlow Town Centre scheme with a revised business case has been the subject of intensive work by Carlow County Council officials over the past 5 months. Both documents have been prepared with a view to accessing the required Urban Regeneration and Development funding, or URDF, for the scheme, which will regenerate several streets in Carlow Town Centre, including Tullow Street, Barrack Street and Potato Market. Total funding for the scheme is now expected to exceed €20 million. Councillor Andrea Dalton told KCLR News that while the project's moving forward, most of these local proposals cannot proceed without national approval.
3: In the meantime, you know, the costs are escalating. What we'd get for €21 million or €20 million in 2021 would be very different from what we would get for it now, even though it's the same project, and hopefully government will still continue to fund that.
2: Elsewhere this morning, an Irishman's died in an apparent drowning tragedy in Thailand. Police are investigating and say they're in contact with Irish officials in the country. Jane McNamara reports.
4: Thai media reports say the 28-year-old Irish man was holidaying in the Phuket area when he went swimming in a lagoon on Tuesday night. He was seen disappearing under the water, sparking a search operation. That was stood down after a number of hours, but the man's body was found near the water's edge on Thursday morning. Police were called to the scene along with a forensic team. The body of the Irish national was then removed for a full post-mortem and a full investigation into his death is now underway. According to the Phuket Express, officers are now examining CCTV from the area, interviewing witnesses and gathering other evidence. Thai authorities say they have been in contact with the Irish embassy in Bangkok.
2: Every major city in Italy has been put on red alert because of a severe heat wave. The health ministry is urging people to stay out of the sun during the hottest hours of the day. Meanwhile, temperatures have broken records in Austria, surpassing 41 degrees for the first time. And one KCLR Breakfast listener is €440 richer this morning. Katrina Jenkins in Benacerri correctly identified the mystery voice as Katie Piper. Just moments ago, she outlined to our John Walsh what got her guests over the line.
5: All I know, she was a model and that she was on them all sorts this morning and loose women and everything, and that's how I recognised her voice.
2: And coming up in your main morning sports update at 8:30 with Shane O'Keefe, round two of the Kilkenny Senior Hurling League throws in tonight as Erin's Own take on Daynesfort. It's 3:30 past eight. Your weather update is next.
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2: Well, you're facing into a dry day with a mix of cloud and sunny spells. Highest temperatures back to 22 to 24 degrees in some light winds. Right now we're at 11 degrees in Carlow Town, it's 10 in Kilkenny City, and it's 12 in Ferrybank.
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2: KCLR has been informed of the following deaths. Mary Quinn of Clintstown Road, Freshford, County Kilkenny. She died peacefully at her residence yesterday. Reposing at her residence today from 4 o'clock with vigil prayers and rosary at 7. Funeral Mass tomorrow in St. Lactan's Church at 11 a.m. with burial in St. Lactan Cemetery. Jody Joseph Cal, late of Blackrock, County Dublin and formerly of Kilkenny City, he died on Tuesday peacefully at St. Vincent's University Hospital, Dublin. A celebration of Jody's life will take place in Massey Brothers Funeral Home, 5 Newtown Park, Blackrock, today at 2:30. Family flowers only, donations to the Irish Cancer Society. And Anastasia O'Neill, née Ribby, of 3 Father Hayden Road, Kilkenny, and formerly of Tulliher, County Kilkenny. She died on Wednesday peacefully in her 84th year. Reposing at her residence today from 4 o'clock, concluding at 7 p.m, pausing for vigil prayers at 6:30. Removal from her residence tomorrow morning at 10:30 to St Patrick's Church, Kilkenny, arriving for Requiem Mass at 11, followed by burial in Lister Lynn, Mulnargal Cemetery, arriving for about 12:45 p.m. Eriyeshte Gorevshid. 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
12: Okay, let's get question one up and running on Roll the Dice this morning. And this is it. Somebody is going to win €100 on the programme. Katrina Jenkins in Benacerri has just won €440 for correctly identifying our mystery voice this morning. So €100 still up for grabs. You need 4 correct answers to get your name in the draw. And then, of course, we pick one of 4 names this week because we were not here on the bank holiday Monday. And this is question number one this morning. Jim Henson is the creator of what beloved cast of characters? I think most people will get that one straight away. Jim Henson is the creator of what beloved cast of characters? Hold on to your answer. You need, of course, 4 answers. 4 correct answers, that is, to enter the draw. You get the last of those questions round about 9:15. We give a question in each quarter hour. They are not repeated outside of that time frame. So for question one today, Jim Henson is the creator of what beloved cast of characters?

The Frank and Waters, that is After All. Good morning if you've just joined us. It's Friday, it's August the 7th. It's John Walsh from the radio until 10 o'clock today, and hopefully we can have a lot of your company along the way. We've given away the money on the mystery voice. Turned out it was Katie Piper, and if you don't know anything about her, read her story. It is awful. It is tragic, but the way that she has put that behind her and the way that she has made her way in the world is really, really impressive. The lovely Katie Piper was our mystery voice. Katrina Jenkins, who's in Benacerrí, won €440 and said that she identified her voice because she had watched her and seen her on various programmes on TV. So there you go. St. Canice's Neighbourhood Art Collective, Brush Strokes, an exhibition. August 6th until the 16th, Monday to Friday, 10 a.m. to 4 p.m, Saturday and Sunday, 11 a.m. It's at the Neighbourhood Hall in the Butts Green. They'd love to see you there. The Quiet Land by Malachy McKenna with Brendan Corcoran and Jerry Cody. Thomastown Concert Hall, 13th and 14th of August. I'm told that it's almost sold out. So if you don't want to miss it, now is the time to get on to Eventbrite or call 083 325 0617. Don't miss out on it, because people will be talking about it and you'll be saying, John did tell us to get the tickets. We ignored them and now it's our own fault. Get on if you want to go and see it. You will love it. Littlewood Community Hall, annual barbecue in Littlewood Hall. That's Saturday, 7 o'clock. Come and enjoy a delicious barbecue with friends. 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Proceeds in aid of the hall funds. And our friends at Kilmacow Camogie and the Ladies Gaelic Football Association are telling us that they have a fundraising Fun Colour Dash. And you can register now or pay on the day. That's Saturday week, the 15th of August, with a 2 p.m. start at the Kilmacow Sports Complex. They would absolutely love to see you there. And also, I'm told, for World Thrombosis Day, a special event will take place on Saturday, the 29th of August at 2 p.m. with refreshments and free face painting. There's also a donation box with 100% of the donations going to the Irish Heart Foundation. It's going ahead at Kilkenny Countryside Park in Dunmore in Kilkenny, and the air code there is R95HD50 if you've never been before. Lots of people congratulating Katrina on the mystery voice as well this morning. Seems like she's a popular lady and people giving the thumbs up and delighted. We're always delighted, of course, when somebody gets money. And €440, real money.

0: Avicii with Aloe Black, and that's called Wake Me Up. Today's best music, your favourite songs of all time, and indeed the very best of Irish right across the morning with you until 10 o'clock. Road resurfacing works, Regent Street, Bagnallstown in Carlow today. Now there's a full road closure that's in place until 6 o'clock this evening, and no parking is allowed on Regent Street during the works either.
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3: Energy.
0: Yeah, we gave away €440 this morning.
3: Energy.
0: And I have to point out that if I listen to that, I can only hear an English accent.
3: Energy.
0: It's quite clear to me that that's an English accent. So I was trying to point you in that direction and trying to give you as much help as possible. But I can clearly hear the English accent there.
3: Energy.
0: Yeah, it turns out that the mystery voice was that of Katie Piper. She has a huge story. Mary was on. She says, congratulations to Katrina. I also watch her regularly on TV, John. She's amazing, an amazing young woman and very inspirational indeed. She most certainly is. It's a horror story, of course, what happened to her. But the real story is how she moved on with her life and was able to get up and just take on the world. And every time I see her, I'm hugely impressed, just like you, Mary. I wonder if the rest of us would have that strength of courage to get up and face the world after what happened to her. But it is an amazing story. And if you don't know anything about Katie Piper, look her up. I think you'll be amazed. You'll be horrified as to what happened to her in the first place, something that should never, ever have happened. But then when you read her story and you read how she got on with her life, it is pretty inspirational. We'll take a break. When we come back, we'll get question two on Roll the Dice.
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0: Question number two on Roll the Dice today. Which country is the largest in the world? Land area, of course, we're talking about. Which country is the largest in the world? A lot of people will know that one off the top of their heads, but if not, and you go and you have to find the answer, it'll be one that you won't forget, so you're armed with more information and knowledge. Question two on Roll the Dice today, which country is the largest in the world? Now, also remember, of course, we need one more name for that draw. There's two more questions to come before you can enter the competition, and somebody has to win €100 on the programme today. It might as well be you.

Yeah, the wonderful Mick Flannery, and that is called Red to Blue. I will repeat question two for you and roll the dice. Which country is the largest in the world? That is question two today on Roll the Dice. Which country is the largest in the world? We're heading for our news headlines, all the news of sport with Shane, and taking us a little bit closer, one of those big, big songs from the 90s, Crowded House, Weather With You, where you'll find today's best music, your favourite songs of all time, always right here. Good morning.

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0: KCLR Breakfast, it is Friday morning, it's August the 7th and it's John Walsh with you on the radio until 10 o'clock. We've given away €440 on the Mystery Voice. We're going to give away another €100 on Roll the Dice a little bit later on, so stay tuned for all of that. Right now, Edwina is here with our news headlines.
9: Thanks, John. Good morning. It seems works on an historic South Kilkenny bridge looks set to continue after its nine-week closure. Total funding for the Carlowtown scheme is now expected to exceed €20 million, and the arts festivals in Kilkenny are already having an impact. These stories and more coming up in our main morning news at 9.
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11: Good morning. Round two of the Kilkenny Senior Hurling League gets underway tonight with Erin's Own taking on Danes Fort. And there's loads of live action on KCLR this weekend. Tomorrow at 3:30, thanks to Carpet Options on Walking Street, it's Greg Ballycallan against Clara in the St. Canice's Credit Union Kilkenny Senior League. Then at 5:30 on KCLR Plus, thanks to Shawnee's Bar Tullerone, it's Tullerone against Dixborough. Sunday at 1:00, we've a repeat of last year's county final as O'Loughlin Gales take on Ballyhale Shamrocks, live thanks to Jerry Comer for drilling. And Sunday evening at 6:00 on KCLR Plus, it's Nave Breed against Bagnallstown in the JJ Kavanagh Carlos Senior Hurling Championship, thanks to Dan Morrissey and Co. There are still two rounds to play in the Carlow group, so plenty to play for. Brendan Hennessy has been looking ahead.
12: Nave Owen and Nave Breed, certainly to put themselves back into this championship, have got to win both games. So for Nave Breed, it's Bagnallstown Gales this Sunday, and the following week, Nave Breed have Nave Owen. But if Nave Owen beat Ballinkillen this weekend, then the Nave Owen Nave Breed game, if they were to win this weekend, becomes a cup final, and I feel it's going to be a great finish to this Carlow championship.
11: Elsewhere, Cork have named their team for Sunday's All-Ireland Senior Camogie Final against Galway. Aisling Thompson is named at midfield despite dealing with a hamstring injury, while Millie Condon, Ava Fitzgerald and Isabel Sheehan are all set to make their first appearance in an All-Ireland Final. In soccer, Shelburne are still alive in their Conference League qualifier against Ajax despite a 3-1 defeat in Amsterdam. A late Dan Kelly goal and a penalty save from Eddie Beach kept them in the tie. Bohemians have a much bigger job on their hands, though. They lost 2-0 to Danish side Michelin in the first leg at Tallaght Stadium. Arsenal's hope of signing Vinicius Jr. appeared to be over, with the Brazilian agreeing a new 6-year deal with Real Madrid. And finally, there's a 7-race card at Goran Park today, with the first off at 5:05. And that's your sport, John.
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0: Question three on Roll the Dice today is this. What is the only food that can never go bad? It's the only food in the world. One of those ones that you either know off the top of your head or you're going to have to look up and get the right answer. What is the only food that can never go bad? That is question three on Roll the Dice today. Now, if you're happy with your answers, hang on. You need one more question and one more answer before you can enter Roll the Dice. Somebody is going to win €100 on the programme this morning. We'll tell you after the 9 o'clock news who that is. But our promise to you, as always, today's best music, your favourite songs of all time, and indeed the very best of Irish. A lot of people loving this. It's the brand new one from Dermot Kennedy. This is called Honest. It's KCLR Breakfast. 25 minutes now away from 9.

0: broken, skeptical, hoping one day she returned to my side.
1: It's good, isn't it? That is the brand new song from Dermot Kennedy. That's called Honest.
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4: Energy.
1: Energy won Catherine Jenkins in Benacerri in Carlo €440 this morning for correctly telling us that this voice,
4: Energy,
1: is that of Katie Piper. And as I said earlier on, if you don't know who she is, look her up. It's a very inspirational story indeed. Tragic and awful what happened to the young girl, but how she has got on with living her life is really inspirational. Lots and lots of texts this morning, people saying that they watch her all the time and find her very inspirational indeed.
4: Energy.
1: So you won't hear that again. It was worth €440, and we'll have a brand new mystery voice for you on the programme on Monday.

Oh, it's a perfect song, isn't it, for Toy Story 5. Taylor Swift, I Knew It, I Knew You. Joe is wondering if I'm giving Luton any chance of being promoted this season. Well, I suppose they've got a good manager in place, Jack Wilshere. He says that his team will challenge for promotion from League 2 to the Championship this term. He says that they're not done in the transfer window just yet. And they finished, of course, seventh. They missed out in the playoffs last season by a single point. But yeah, there's hope springing eternal that Luton can get promotion to the Championship this term. We'll just have to wait and see.

0: always saying how much we like him. Alex Warren, that is Fever Dream on KCLR Breakfast. Yes, it is. It's time for our fourth and final question.
1: Roll the dice on KCLR Breakfast. 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
0: Okay, can you get your name into the draw today? I wouldn't know this off the top of my head. I'd have to go and look it up. What is the fifth sign of the zodiac? That is question number four today. I would have no idea. What is the fifth sign of the zodiac? If you have to look it up, or if you have to look any of the others up, do so. Make sure you have four correct answers. That's the only way your name will be in the draw. And somebody today is going to win €100 on Roll the Dice. So it might as well be you. For the final time then, question four. What is the fifth sign of the zodiac?

0: Donald is back on air tomorrow morning for weekend breakfast from 7 a.m. She has €200 up for grabs on Ireland's Easiest Quiz. You know how it works at this stage. If you can answer 10 of Ireland's easiest questions inside the 30-second time limit around 9:30, do it all on air, so no pressure. The cash could be yours. Find out how you can play, get your Guilty Pleasures tune on, and indeed more with our Aisling kicking off your Saturday morning from 7 tomorrow. She would absolutely love your company. So if you're sort of up early tomorrow morning, turn on the radio. And if you fancy answering a few questions, just like roll the dice, you never know your luck. You could just win €200 with Aisling on the programme tomorrow. We have our qualifiers ready. We just need one more name, of course. We'll do that now pretty shortly. We have Fiona O'Flynn, we have Breida Alward, we have Monica Costigan, and we need one more name to join those three ladies. We only have four names this week because, of course, Monday was a bank holiday. We were not here, which meant there was no roll the dice. So whoever's name is in the draw this morning, you probably have a slightly better chance of winning that €100. We do it each week on the programme in the second hour, and that is one question each quarter hour. It's a bit of gas and a bit of fun. And of course, when the schools come back, it'll be even more fun because people will be up earlier with things to do. In the next hour of the programme, we bring you the coffee break. Looking forward to it again today. And a super song on this date, where we take a look back at various things that happened on this date down through the years. And of course, we also tie in a wonderful piece of music to accompany that little feature. And I think you'll be mightily impressed, not only with the music this morning, but with the story. It is a very impressive story. All to come in the next hour of the programme. Quick break, and we're back with Semisonic.
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0: That's Semisonic. Nobody knows it, but you've got a secret smile. 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
7: It is 9 o'clock. Good morning, I'm Edwina Grace, making your main morning news today. A newly formed community group is calling for what it calls unprecedented scrutiny of plans to develop what it claims will be one of the world's first hydrogen storage facilities of a scale in a County Carlow village. Rathrosh Green Energy Park aims to be located in the Ratho area. Chairperson of the Ratho Community Group, engineer and local resident Dr. David Allen, is due to outline his group's concerns and pleas on KCLR later this morning. Meanwhile, the company proposing the project is set to host a public information event next Wednesday from 2 to 9pm at Ratho Community Hall. All that and more coming up on the KCLR Daily from 10 to 1 today. Works on Ferryman Gart Bridge look set to continue after the route's initial 9-week closure. The historic structure, which spans the River Barrow and is a key link between the county and Wexford, closed to traffic on the 24th of June last, following an assessment in 2025, which showed major repairs and conservation works were needed. Kilkenny County Council says while complex issues have been encountered, its staff with the contractor have successfully dealt with these and the works remain on schedule. However, they add more will be done there until the end of September now under traffic management to carry out remaining works outside of the full road closure, which is set to end on the 28th of August. A fully revised quantity surveyor's report on the costings for the Carlow Town Centre scheme with revised business case has been the subject of intensive work by Carlow County Council officials over the past 5 months. Both documents have been prepared with a view to accessing the required Urban Regeneration and Development Funding, or URDF, for the scheme, which will regenerate several streets in Carlow Town Centre, including Tullow Street, Barrack Street and Potato Market. Total funding for the scheme is now expected to exceed €20 million. Councillor Andrea Dalton told KCLR News that while the project's moving forward, most of these local proposals can't proceed without national approval.
8: In the meantime, you know, the costs are escalating. What we'd get for €21 million or €20 million in 2021 would be very different from what we would get for it now, even though it's the same project, and hopefully government will still continue to fund that.
7: The Kilkenny Arts Festival is officially underway and is bursting with energy, enthusiasm and a host of events. The launch took place last night at Butler House. Our arts show presenter Una Nivelle-Downig was there and heard from the County Council's Arts Officer Mary Butler how the impact of the annual offering is already obvious.
9: You can just feel it, and I think it's whether, I don't know if it's this time of year, but I think we underestimate the amount of visitors and people that come for the festival. I was working from home today, but as soon as you hit the town you're like, there's definitely something going on in Kilkenny, without a shadow of a doubt. Really looking forward to the Alice Project, and I suppose we have a real vested interest in that as a local authority because it's one of our commissions and it's premiering here as part of the the festival. So that's what part of our public art programme. So really looking forward to that. And that one keeps you on your toes because it's in five different parts at five different times of the week. And the community engagement to that is wonderful as well. So there'll be great local interest.
7: Added to that, the Alternative Kilkenny Arts Festival is in its 11th year as a community and volunteer-led event, and that's now also underway. It showcases local talent across music, visual arts, poetry, spoken word and crafts, with events across the city and county, including exhibitions, performances and creative showcases. Deputy Chair of AKA, Liselotte Olofsson, says the highlight over the weekend will be the free keynote event at Canal Square on Sunday night.
10: It's a number of animation, short animation films, and basically the Irish Composers Collective in Cork, they have a group of musicians and performers who have come together. They have viewed the films and have created their own soundtrack and score for these films. So it's kind of like a collaboration with animators and musicians and composers and performers.
7: Both festivals run to the 16th of August. You'll find their full programme details on the KCLR website. And stay tuned. Our Martin Quilty is out and about, savouring the atmosphere on the streets of Kilkenny later this morning. And one KCLR Breakfast listener is €440 richer this morning. Katrina Jenkins and Bennett Kerry correctly identify the mystery voice as Katie Piper. Our John Walsh celebrated with her on air earlier.
0: €440, and it's great news. Woohoo! Yeah, congratulations. Well done.
11: Nice one.
0: Any idea what you'll spend the money on? And don't say me now. I'm all right. You don't need to go spoiling me.
11: I'll treat myself.
0: Good woman.
11: Yeah, I'll treat myself, so I will.
12: 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All the latest from Carlow and Kilkenny, along with the national and international stories.
7: The Department of Foreign Affairs is providing consular assistance following the death of an Irishman in Thailand. Local media reports the man's body was found on the island of Phuket on Thursday morning. Jane McNamara reports.
13: The 28-year-old Irishman was last seen on Tuesday night after going swimming in a lagoon on the Thai island of Phuket, according to Thai media. A search operation was launched after he was seen disappearing beneath the water. His body was found near the water's edge on Thursday morning and has since been removed for a full post-mortem examination. Thai police were called to the scene along with a forensic team, and a full investigation into his death is now underway. The Department of Foreign Affairs says it is aware of the case and is providing consular assistance.
7: Separately in Thailand, at least 7 people have been killed in a school shooting. Police say 15 others were injured in the attack on the outskirts of Bangkok. The gunman, who's believed to be a student, reportedly killed his grandparents at their home before carrying out the shooting. More warnings are being used about the expected reintroduction of full excise duties on fuel. The national average price for diesel is around €1.90 a litre right now, but could climb to €2.20 per litre if they're phased back in from September as planned. Independent motoring expert for Carzone, Conor Faulknan, doesn't think the government should impose them again, given the ongoing conflict in Iran.
14: The underlying situation has not resolved. We're no nearer to knowing when the situation in the Strait of Hormuz and the threat to global oil supply, we're no nearer to knowing that. And we're very vulnerable to high oil prices. So I think inevitably government is going to have to continue with special measures.
7: One of the main banks has issued a new fraud warning to customers. AIB says there was an almost 60% jump in cases of payment fraud last month, with customers being tricked into handing over security codes or cash. It says no genuine organisation would pressure a customer into making any immediate decisions about finances, and says customers should wait a sec, double check, before acting on any unexpected request. 4 in 5 workers are open to new job offers. 17% of people are actively looking for new jobs, a slight drop of 4% since autumn last year. 41% of professionals are concerned their role will be impacted by AI. Country Director of Irish Jobs, Christopher Pay, says employers aren't finding enough tech skills to match jobs.
15: I think the main difficulty is the skills gap that's coming in. So employers are looking for more and more skills. There is a skills gap with kind of a lot of generalist skills available in Ireland, and they're struggling to find those niche skills, particularly in IT roles that require AI or cybersecurity.
7: And Traitors fans won't have to wait too much longer for the next Irish instalment of the show. It's been confirmed Traitors Ireland will return for Series 2 on Sunday, the 30th of August. Siobhan McSweeney returns for hosting duties as a new cast of hopefuls prepare to battle it out in the game of deception to win a cash prize of €50,000.
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7: Today will be dry with a mix of cloud and sunny spells. Highest temperature is 22 to 24 degrees with some light winds. Right now we're at 14 degrees in Carlow Town. It's 15 degrees in Kilkenny City and also in Ferrybank.
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0: You are back to your duties because we had four names in the draw for the qualifiers for Roll the Dice today. This morning's winner, Assumpta Keeley in Borna Fey in Castlewarren in County Kilkenny, and we put them all into the draw. I asked you to pick a number from 1 to 4 because there's only four names. You picked number 3.
7: Give her a 3.
0: And number 3 belongs to Fiona O'Flynn of Ballyfoyle in Kilkenny. Fiona, well done, you've Fiona. Won yourself €100. We'll get around to tidying it all up in a moment's time and give you the correct answers.
7: Now, you're just like the money man today, aren't
0: it's
7: you?
0: Incredible, money, isn't money, it? Money. Yeah, I feel like a cash machine. I'm the ATM.
7: John Walsh, the ATM of breakfast.
0: The ATM of breakfast. Now, you might like this as a journalist. I got an anonymous letter in the post. And you know how we tend to deal with anonymous letters. If your name and like your address is not attached, it means that, you know, you're not really sort of in the story and you're not committing to the fact that you're in the story. But this one, I think you'll probably find great exception to. It concerns something I've been talking about on Breakfast now for a number of weeks, The Quiet Land with Brendan Corcoran and Jerry Cody. And I got a little letter in the post. It's anonymous. There's a couple of things in there that I'm not sure about. I'll have to have a chat with our legal department. There may be a bit of libel in there, but I'll tread very carefully, or as carefully as I possibly can. And I'll bring you that shortly. You might pick up on it because I think it's something Sky might follow up.
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0: It's Noah and the Whale, and it's Life Goes on KCLR Breakfast. Hello there, and good morning, and welcome along. It is the third and final hour of Breakfast. John Walsh with you for the next three quarters of an hour or so. So let's tell you about Never a Cross Word. Our clue is up and running, but for our later risers. All blues I rewrite as songs for bedtimes. One word, nine letters. What in heaven's name are we talking about today on Never a Crossword? All blues I rewrite as songs for bedtimes. One word, nine letters. 0833069696 with your full name and address if you fancy winning one of our lovely blue-coloured pens today. All blues I rewrite as songs for bedtimes. One word, nine letters. Lovely text that says, "Good morning, John. Another year has sped by and we are back. The St. Mary's Art and Craft Collective once again exhibiting in the Presentation Primary School for AKA Fringe. It's open, we're told, 10:30 daily with reception this evening from 4 p.m. There's also customer parking in the school and fully accessible. All are welcome and we appreciate your support." You're more than welcome. That's exactly what we're here for and we love finding out these things. So if you're in the area, go along. It's always very popular, AKA Fringe, St. Mary's Art and Craft Collective in the Presentation Primary School, open from 10:30, and the reception for the start of that this evening from 4 o'clock. Will we? I think we probably should. Let's do it and see what happens.
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0: Okay, like every morning, we asked four questions. Jim Henson is the creator of what beloved cast of characters? The Muppets. Which country is the largest in the world? That is Russia. What is the only food that can never go bad? The answer, honey. And David was on and he says, "John, if that's a fact, how come there's a sell-by date on the jars of honey?" I know, David, that's the way the world has gone crazy, crazy, crazy. Honey, apparently, the only food that cannot spoil. And finally, what is the fifth sign of the zodiac? Leo is what we were looking for. Assumpta Keeley in Borna Fey in Castle Warren, she was our qualifier this morning. Unfortunately, Assumpta, we can't give you any money because Fiona O'Flynn in Ballyfoyle, her name came out of the draw. And Fiona, you are the winner of the €100 this week. And well done and congratulations. We'll have a brand new Roll the Dice on the programme this coming Monday morning. Now, I did say we were talking about The Quiet Land with Brendan Corcoran and Jerry Cody. Thomastown Concert Hall, 13th and 14th next week, 8 o'clock nightly. I'm told there may be one or two tickets still left. Get onto them straight away. Eventbrite or 083-325-0617 if you would like to go along and see The Quiet Land. But to the programme came an anonymous little letter that I thought I would certainly share with the listeners. I'm not quite sure how this person knows so much, but they appear to know quite a bit. I got a little letter and it was all about, "I heard you mentioning blah, blah, blah, blah, blah, blah, blah. However," it says, "that is not the main reason for this communication. Please allow me to explain. Your comments on Brendan Corcoran being such a brilliant actor, indeed a national treasure, has lifted him no end. It was just what the doctor ordered. You may not be aware, but for the past number of months, Brendan has refrained from walking on High Street. The same walk was something he did twice or indeed three times a week because, as he would say himself, the people of Kilkenny were entitled to a treat. And he would meet people and they would tell him how wonderful he is. Mr. Corcoran, as you know, is quite capable of speaking aloud about himself for 60 minutes at least. And then probably ending with, 'Look, enough about me. What do you think of me?' Unfortunately," our writer says, "last Christmas Eve while on High Street, sadly, only four people recognised him and said hello. Three of these apparently were for his own family and the fourth was a missionary asking him to sign up for a retreat. Devastated that all his work on the stage from the early 70s has meant so little, he became somewhat of a recluse. Afraid to venture out, he spends most days chatting to the mirror now. Therefore, you mentioning his name regularly has given his ego a massive boost. Not to be confused with the facelifts that he regularly gets. He is now ready to face his public again, although he still will not venture on High Street. Apparently he does some of the back lanes, and our writer of this little missive is hoping that if listeners recognise him on the back lanes, that, you know, you might go up and say, Brendan, how are you? Listen, I just think you're a wonderful actor and it's great to see you out and about again. There's a little couple of notes attached to this. It says, if it's not pushing, it may be people could mention that it's younger looking he's getting also. So if you see him on the back lanes, great actor, younger looking you're getting, that sort of thing. August Fogra Ella, says our writer, if you don't mind, I would prefer to remain anonymous. Mila Buikas. I've no idea who that could be from.

0: That's what it's called. It's called Novocaine, and that is music, of course, from Gavin James. It's KCLR Breakfast. We have our coffee break song on the way.
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0: KCLR. Time for our coffee break song. And you have 3 minutes and 28 seconds of pure relaxation. I think you'll enjoy this. It's a great memory.

That's our coffee break song this morning. Rather powerful, Marillion. And that's called Kaylee. Still to come, we take a look at On This Date as we look back at various things that happened on August the 7th down through the years. And we have a wonderful piece of music to tie in with all of that as well. We love new Irish music on the radio. This is Nell Mescal, another great song. It's called Settles.

0: Yeah, we constantly say it on this program. The strings make all the difference, don't they? That's Miles Smith. That's called Solo. And it's just one of those great songs. He is one of those great performers. Of that, I am 100% assured. It's breakfast, quick break, and coming up, we will be taking a look at various things that happened on this date down through the years.
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0: Our very own Welshie, and that is called All Day. It is KCLR Breakfast. Let's take a look at various things that happened on this date down through the years, this date being August the 7th. 1978, the US President Jimmy Carter declared a federal health emergency in Love Canal, a neighborhood in Niagara Falls in New York, following the leakage of toxic chemicals buried under the community. It was the worst environmental disaster involving chemical waste in US history. 1974, French-born Philippe Petit walked on a high wire between the newly built Twin Towers of the World Trade Center in New York. Are you ready for this, particularly if you're afraid of heights? 1,350 feet or 411 meters above the ground. He was arrested, but the charges were later dismissed. I often wonder how people have that courage to do those kind of things. 1957, Oliver Hardy, a member of Laurel and Hardy, the first great Hollywood motion picture comedy team, died in California.
1: To whom it may concern.
2: Well, that's so nobody else will read it.
1: Two young gentlemen.
2: That's us.
1: I'll read it.
2: All right, read it.
1: Come home, Nellie. All is forgiven. Two young gentlemen who are making a motor trip east would like for someone to drive and also pay expenses. Like when we came out here. Phone, Maine, 489. Sincerely yours, Mr. Laurel and Mr. Hardy. P.S. Those not interested do not answer.
0: I can't see them. I can just hear them. And they still make me laugh each and every time. But it was 1957 that Oliver Hardy passed away in California. 1948. At the Olympics in London, track and field athlete Fanny Blankers-Cohen, who was pregnant with her third child, helped the Dutch team win the 4x100 relay, becoming the first woman to capture four gold medals at a single games. She earlier had won the 100 metres, the 200 metres and the 80 metre hurdles. And staying with athletics, 1995 British athlete Jonathan Edwards twice broke his own world triple jump record, becoming the first man to clear 18 metres whilst winning the gold medal in the World Athletic Championships in Gothenburg. Famous birthdays today. Charlize Theron, the movie actress, was born on this date in 1975 in South Africa. She is 51 today. David Duchovny was born on this day, August the 7th, 1960 in New York City. He's 66 today. And Bruce Dickinson, for those of you who like a bit of metal, he is from Iron Maiden, of course, the singer. He was born on this date in 1958 in the UK. Bruce Dickinson is 68 today. Now for music. On August the 7th, 1997, this man set a new record by playing to the largest crowd ever in New York's Central Park. An estimated 1 million people attended the live concert, with an additional 14.6 million people viewing live on HBO. Just goes to tell you how huge a star this man was. This is Garth Brooks and the Thunder Rolls.

0: Wow.
1: Can you imagine playing to an audience of over a million people, knowing also that there's around 15 million watching on HBO? It happened on this date in 1997. That's Garth Brooks.
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Sienna Spyro, Great Expectation. That is a brand new song on the radio. Chrissy O'Halloran of Killaloo in Callan. All blues I rewrite as songs for bedtimes. All blues I, the letters were there, the nine letters to give you lullabies. And you are the winner of our pen. We'll have a brand new mystery voice on Monday. Have a wonderful weekend. And I leave you with this thought for the day. Somebody said, sometimes I shock myself with smart things I say, then laugh out loud because it wasn't on purpose. Ta-ra!

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7: It's 10 o'clock. Good morning. I'm Edwina Grace, making KCLR News headlines this hour. A newly formed community group's calling for what it calls unprecedented scrutiny of plans to develop what it claims will be one of the world's first hydrogen storage facilities of its scale in Rathaw. We'll be hearing from some of the concerns of those in the area regarding the proposed Rathrush Green Energy Park on the KCLR Daily, while the company behind the project is to host a public information event next Wednesday from 2 to 9pm at the Village Community Hall. Kilkenny County Council is adamant that works on the Ferrymount Gard Bridge are running to schedule. The 9-week closure of the structure, which spans the River Barrow and links the county to Wexford, took effect at the end of June and runs to the end of August. It appears further works will continue for a month after it reopens. Plans to upgrade Carlow Town Centre are to exceed the €20 million funding amount initially projected. A fully revised quantity surveyor's report on the costings with a revised business case has been the subject of intensive work by Carlow County Council officials over the past 5 months. Kilkenny's bursting with excitement, enthusiasm and events as the Arts and Alternative Arts Festivals take hold. Both began their rollouts yesterday, with offerings ramping up over a 10-day spread. Our Martin Quilty is out on city streets this morning getting some reaction, so stay tuned for that. And Meta is now facing fines of just under $1 billion for the harm it's alleged to have caused to children. A second fine, this time for just over $500 million, has been handed down to the social media company after a court in New Mexico found it liable for causing injury to the health, safety and welfare of young people online. It's a minute and a half past ten. Your weather update is next.
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7: Well, it's set to be a day that's dry with a mix of cloud and sunny spells. Highest temperatures of 22 to 24 degrees in light winds. Right now we're at 16 degrees in Carlow Town and Kilkenny City, and it's 17 degrees in Ferrybank.
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7: KCLR has been informed of the following deaths. Marie Quinn of Clinstown Road, Freshford, County Kilkenny. She died peacefully at her residence yesterday. Reposing at her residence today from 4 o'clock, with vigil prayers and rosary at 7 p.m. Funeral Mass tomorrow in St Lactan's Church at 11 a.m. with burial in St Lactan's Cemetery. Jody Joseph Cal, late of Blackrock, County Dublin, and formerly of Kilkenny City. He died on Tuesday peacefully at St Vincent's University Hospital, Dublin. A celebration of Jody's life will take place in Massey Brothers Funeral Home, 5 Newtown Park, Blackrock, today at 2:30. Family flowers only, donations to the Irish Cancer Society. And Anastasia O'Neill Ní Ribí of 3 Father Hayden Road, Kilkenny, and formerly of Tulliher, County Kilkenny. She died on Wednesday peacefully in her 84th year. Reposing at her residence today from 4 o'clock, concluding at 7 p.m, pausing for vigil prayers at 6:30. Removal from a residence tomorrow morning at 10:30 to St Patrick's Church, Kilkenny, arriving for Requiem Mass at 11, followed by burial in Listerlin Mullnargal Cemetery, arriving for about 1:45. Eriashte Garev Shiad. 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
12: Yes, hello, good morning. You're very welcome along to today's KCLR Daily, Friday the 7th of August, a slightly summery and certainly slightly sunny morning to enjoy out there ahead of the weekend. It's been a short week. It's flown by. I hope it's flown by for you as well. I'm sure the next 3 hours will be likewise. Lots to do, lots to come, but being a Friday, of course, we have our Friday panellists joining us a little bit later on. I'll tell you who you can expect to have with us all in good time. But for now, to begin with the reminder, firstly, that text and WhatsApp's more than welcome on 083 306 9696. That's the First Stone Kilkenny text and WhatsApp line. Or indeed, should you want to join us in a more personal manner, you can give us a call on 1800 90 96 96. Lots to do, lots to come. We'll be talking about Rathaw and proposals for a new facility there in just a moment. But to begin with this morning, as we always do, we'll have a quick little look through this morning's papers. And sad images on the front of the Irish Times, particularly, and most of the papers indeed, as the Queen of the Liberties is laid to rest. People gathering along Mead Street to say goodbye to their friend and neighbour, 81-year-old Brenda Fricker, known to the rest of us as the Oscar-winning star of My Left Foot, The Field, So I Married an Axe Murderer, and of course so many other films and TV roles over the years. Holby City, of course, she was in that at the height probably of that TV show's success as well. A wicker basket, a wicker weave to the coffin. Felt apt for me in some way, shape or form. I don't really know why. But the images of those gathering to celebrate her life and mourn her loss are on the front of the Irish Times, as they are, as I said, on so many of the papers this morning as well. The Irish Examiner, its headline saying that 59.6 billion euros tax revenue in the first 6 months of this year. Louise Byrne is their political correspondent. She's saying that Taoiseach and Finance Minister Simon Harris has warned that Budget 2027 will have to, quote unquote, strike a careful balance despite Exchequer return figures showing tax revenues rising to nearly 60 billion for the first 7 months of this year. The returns published yesterday confirmed that the tax revenue to the end of July stood at 59.6 billion, which is up 1.6 billion or 2.8%, if you prefer it, in percentage terms on 2025. And finally, over to the Irish Independent, also carrying the imagery from Brenda Fricker's funeral just yesterday. But they're talking about finance in a different way. Maybe you're part of this story. Well, car and wedding loans fuel a record €3 billion in borrowings. John Burns, the Irish consumer, was borrowed an unprecedented scale in the year to March, taking out loans averaging more than €11,000 for new cars, home energy upgrades, and to cover the cost of special occasions such as weddings. The value of the personal loans exceeded €3 billion over the 12-month period for the first time. Despite global economic uncertainty due to US tariffs, and we don't want to mention US tariffs, we do need to be careful, of course, about borrowings, but we do need to live our lives. Is that sensible? I mean, I am not a financial advisor. Far from it, I'll have you know. So don't be listening to me and that advice, but maybe your thoughts would be appreciated on that matter. 083 306 9696. I don't need to know the details. I don't need to know, have you taken a loan out, what you've spent it on, what you haven't spent it on. But I would like to know your thoughts. Are you concerned about people borrowing money to live their lives? Is it all dependent on what they're spending it on? The First Own text and WhatsApp line is there for you to use. But to begin with this morning, we're going to begin with the story. It's a story we touched on before because Dr. David Allen is now the chairperson of the Ratho Community Group. He'll be joining us on the line in a moment to talk about a new energy project that we've mentioned, the Ratrush Green Energy Park, or GEP as it's known in short. They've announced some funding potentially coming for local residents, but that newly formed community group has called for an unprecedented scrutiny of plans to develop what it says would be one of the world's first hydrogen storage facilities of that scale in the small village of Ratho in County Carlow. And joining us now, as I said, is Dr. David Allen. David, good morning.
11: Good morning, Brian. Thanks for having me on.
12: A pleasure. I should say we have had a representation presented to us in paper form from RGEP. We'll bring you some of the statements that we've received from them. But as always, the lines remain open for anybody from RGEP who might want to come and join us throughout the morning. 083 306 9696 by text or WhatsApp. Or whether you're from RGEP or just the area of Ratho or Rathrush and want to join us, 1800 90 96 96. Unproven and unprecedented how you and your committee members, I suppose, have described this development. But what are your concerns about it?
11: So our main concerns, there's a couple of different concerns. First of all, we have this going to have this huge industrial project, an industrial plant being built in a village. And we're going to be 800 metres from the village, less than 1 kilometre from a local primary school and creche, and about 400 metres from the nearest houses. This has never been done before. Now, the hydrogen storage has been done before, mainly in Germany and the US.
12: And UK as well. I know there's some plants in the UK as well.
11: Yeah, but they're situated 4 to 16 kilometres away. They use underground natural gas depleted reserves, or salt caverns. This is the first time an exercise of or a plant of this size with caverns to take this amount of hydrogen will be built anywhere in the world.
12: Okay, so just to explain for those that are listening, and I am not a technical expert. I said if there's a technical expert that's out there that wants to join us to explain more, they're more than welcome. How it works, now this is from a document that was sent to us by RGEP, I have to say. It's a 50-acre site. The facility will capture excess renewable energy during periods of low demand for when electricity grid cannot accommodate all available generation. Now, in my sort of basic understanding of it, if the turbines are spinning at night and they're generating renewable energy, but we're all asleep in bed, what do we do with it? It generally goes to waste, or a large proportion of it does. This will aim to store that energy. It'll produce green hydrogen, which will be safely stored, this is according to the document, underground in lined rock caverns on site, and then converted hydrogen, back into electricity when supply is needed. So there's obviously some sort of, did you know there was big caves under the ground in Ratrush?
11: No, but I mean it's natural granite, so there could be caves under there. Now they're still going to have to excavate it. They have a project in Sweden which uses lined rock caverns, and it uses about 100 cubic meters of storage. But what the Ratrush Energy Project is going to require, and these are my figures because we have not got information back off RGEP. Okay. And what I will say is, you seem to have got it. They haven't talked to the community, but I'll get back to that later.
12: Yeah, well, we'll get on to that. Right. So this proposed size of the scheme, you mentioned the scheme in Sweden. How big is the proposal in comparison to that?
11: As I said, they're 100 cubic metres. This is going to have to be at least 144,000 cubic metres. Okay. Put that in perspective, that's 56 Olympic-sized swimming pools of cavern space required.
12: There are bigger projects in a similar sort of vein, though, in other parts of the world as well, though, aren't there? I mean, there's one, I believe, in the UK that's about 10 times the size of the one proposed for Ratho.
11: But again, they're using salt caverns, and they're using depleted natural gas caverns, which can hold this. If you look at any of the literature says that it should be in either salt caverns or depleted reservoirs.
12: Okay, what literature is that you're referring to, David?
11: That is the latest one that I had was a 2023 paper done by Martins and Carton from DCU. It's a prospective role for green hydrogen as part of Ireland's decarbonisation strategy.
12: Okay, so you mentioned communication because this is certainly at the forefront of green energy globally, you know, whether it's the first in Ireland, the first, the second, the third, it's right up there in terms of being renewable energy technology at its most advanced stages. So there's very few people who are real experts. Communication is going to be key to understand what it is you might have concerns about. Talk to me about communication as you see it from your side in terms of the communication that's happened with RGEP.
11: So the community feels like very disrespectful on communications. The first we found out about this was a leaflet put in through the doors about 6 weeks ago at 12 midday on a Monday morning when there was nobody around. And this leaflet actually said, this is an update on the project. Like, I mean, we'd never heard about it before, so how can they just give us an update?
12: Mm.
11: We then tried to contact the community liaison officer.
12: Yeah.
11: It took weeks to get back. We're still waiting on a lot of information. They said,
12: well, just in relation to the communication, as I said to you, they have been in contact with us. So from their perspective, they talk about emails received by you and community members. They've talked about the fact that the community liaison team for Ratbrush Energy have managed in excess of 150 interactions in the form of in-person conversations, emails, meetings, texts. Now, I'm reading from the statement that was sent in there, you can probably tell, and I'll let you put your views to this as well. They also say through our community liaison officer, who's John McGarry, he's named in this statement, so it's okay for me to pass that name on. They've set up in-person meetings and had communications directly by email with you and others going back as far as the 12th of June. They also claim that they have provided you with the requested information going back as far as some 6 weeks, 4, 5, 6 weeks. 12th of June, you emailed them. 5th of June, they replied to say that they'd gotten the email, received the query and were gathering the information. They say that they sent a reply back on the 6th of July to Mr. Allen with updates as requested. Did you get those emails? Did it give you the information that you wanted?
11: Well, I got the emails. They didn't answer all the questions that I've asked. And I'm still waiting to hear from their technical people. I mean, all due respect to John McGarry, he's a land acquisition manager. I want to talk to their technical people. I want to talk to their scientific people. Again, this is a project that has never been, it's been trying on a very small scale, but not on this big scale.
12: Yeah.
11: I want to be convinced that their technical people can talk to us and answer those questions for us.
12: Okay. We know there's a community meeting, an official meeting due to come up. We'll give people the details of that. We've also had an announcement from Ratho and Ratrush to the residents, I suppose, talking about community development funds and community benefit funds is the phrase that they use and what those funds are. We know it's proposed to be in the region of 12 million euro over the lifetime of the project. We'll talk about that a little bit more in a moment because I know that's been a huge topic of conversation around water coolers in Ratho and Ratrush. Do you have direct concerns at this stage, Dr. Allen, or is it just the fear of the unknown unknowns, if you like? Or do you have direct fears as things stand?
11: We have both. So we have the fear of the unknown of the unknowns. There is fear among the community of what we don't know. Now, as you said, the community they're meeting with the community, or they're putting up that stand on the 12th, and we're encouraging everyone in the community to go to that and ask the questions that are burning.
12: Yeah.
11: But we also have other concerns. This is going to be a huge project. The roads around Rateau are tiny. I mean, some of those roads, you barely get two cars passing, and they're going to have to look at how they're going to bring in big industrial plants. When they're actually building these caverns, are excavating them, could that damage the bedrock? The bedrock is a granite bedrock. It is, by essence, if you look at the geological surveys of Ireland or the groundwater project, was a big project done in Canada, they talk about how granite is inherently fractured and has faults running through it.
12: Okay, so I presume then, for example, you mentioned just briefly there Wednesday the 12th of August. We'll give people the full detail of that, because it is contained, as I said, in a press release from the 5th of August for immediate release. Fund announced for Rathaw and Rathrush residents. Developer of the new long-duration energy storage facility, Rathrush Green Energy Park, as it will be known, is proposing a fund to be distributed to the residents of Rathaw and Rathrush. Residents living closest to the proposed Rathrush Green Energy Park will be eligible for payments of up to €1,000 per year under the new Near Neighbour Fund announced today by the project Net Zero Energy. The announcement follows a series of constructive engagements with local groups and elected representatives since launching the project on June 8th last. The Near Neighbour Fund forms part of the wider community benefit fund worth approximately €12 million over the lifetime of the project. The developers are inviting feedback on this proposal and suggestions as to how the remainder of the community benefit fund would be best utilised for the benefit of the local community. Do you have any sense, Dr. Allen, as to why RGEP, I mean, they're talking about wanting to be good neighbours. I mean, I wish I had neighbours like them that were going to give me a grand a year, to be quite honest with you. But any sense as to why they feel they need to do this? Or do you just think that they accept that there is going to be, particularly during the building phase, some sort of inconvenience, possibly?
11: Okay, well, I mean, the feeling that we're getting back from the community is that we've started putting up objections and they're trying to buy us off. Now, I say that might not be what they're doing, but that is the feeling they've given us, that suddenly after we're coming up with our committee to put in our objections, this suddenly comes out. And again, it's going back to a feeling of respect within the community, a feeling that a large company is going to come in and they're going to see, they're going to throw money at us and go, look, we'll give you money, we'll buy you off.
12: Yeah. I wonder, it's just my brain thinking, and apologies to all the listeners, because this is how, do you get taxed on that €1,000, I wonder? I don't know. I mean, that's...
11: I don't know myself.
12: But maybe you'll be able to ask that question at the public meeting that's coming up and give you the details of that. The statement goes on to say, we know many people wanted to see a direct benefit from those living closest. 300 households could receive payments. Again, I wonder what the could means, but could receive payments,
11: could,
12: which would cover up to half of the annual energy bills or electricity bills, something which was emphasised in our much of our local engagement. We wanted to be a responsible neighbour throughout construction while continuing to build a long-term relationship with the community, said NZE CEO Peter Hart.
11: So we haven't talked to NZE at all. Now, like John McGarry has reached out to us, but Wednesday the 12th is going to be the first time that the company are putting forward any sort of information. We got, as I said, about 6 weeks ago on a Monday, we got the leaflets in. That same day, they announced that, I believe, on RTE that they were doing this and they had done community engagement. That was the first time the community heard about it.
12: Okay.
11: Now, I think a lot of this could have been alleviated if the company had been upfront from the very start, came in, sat down with the community and said, this is what's happening, this is what we're planning to do, this is how we're going to alleviate your fears.
12: Okay, well, let me put it to you this way, right? Because you talk about being upfront from the very start. We just need to be careful about that wording, because obviously, by you saying they should have been or could have been upfront from the very start, might suggest that they haven't been. But obviously, you know, there's leaflets gone out. They've had 150 interactions with people. They've got details on their own website as to how people can contact them. The community liaison team's own names are out there, if you like. But the meeting that is proposed is an information day, which will be held in Rathaw Community Hall on Wednesday the 12th of August from 2 o'clock right the way through until 9 o'clock, which all are welcome to attend. This is the opportunity, isn't it, for, you know, some of those questions to be asked?
11: This is the perfect opportunity, and this is why we're having our own meeting on Monday with the residents, and we're encouraging every resident to go to this meeting and to ask the questions, to hold their feet to the fire, to ask the questions that they is burning in their minds, to ask the questions they're most afraid of, and to see what answers they get back. And I will be asking everyone, take note of what the answers are.
12: Without, you know, putting it to me as a question, because I'm not capable, of course, and technically proficient enough to answer the question, what types of questions will you be asking?
11: Again, we'll be asking, have they done a complete survey of the underground land to make sure there's no fractures? If there's any fractures running under that, because this runs under our houses and they're doing excavation work, what are the chances that that could cause subsidence or damage to our houses? There's also other questions about how safe is the storage? Like, as I said, there's big issues with what's called hydrogen embrittlement of steel, where the hydrogen itself seeps into the steel and causes it to start fracturing. How are they going to compensate for that? Because they're building in granite areas, there is problems, or can be problems with subsidence, there can be problems with microfractures. This can cause hydrogen pooling, which can exacerbate that.
12: Texts and WhatsApps are coming in. Sorry, go ahead, give more questions.
11: Oh, yeah. No, we also have other concerns about if this is running, how is this going to disturb the community itself? How are we going to get traffic in and out? We're a very, very small community. We have a creche. We have a primary school with an autism unit. Do we want large plants moving up and down our roadways? No, we're going to be fear for our kids. Is this going to impact house prices? Is this going to impact their insurance?
12: Well, I mean, that's like house prices. That's going to be very difficult. Well, some of those questions I would suggest are well within the scope of our GEP to answer. Some of them are probably beyond anybody's capability. I mean, you can't ask a company like RGEP, is this going to affect house prices? Because we all remember when elements beyond everybody's control caused house prices to crash. I mean, is there an element of this that's going to be so challenging that, you know, is it a case that some of the residents locally are just so concerned, so misinformed at this point in time that all sorts of bits and pieces are swirling around in their minds?
11: Everything could be swirling around. I mean, people have genuine fears.
12: One of the fears that came into me by text, and I want to sort of address this because it's sort of something that I think was put out there right from the very start as something that they needed to try and get clear with people. The text reads as follows. It's also a hydrogen power plant. They're calling it a park. Now, come on, they haven't even got the address right. It's Rathaw, not Rath Rush. Now, I'm not going to get into the address element of it. Yeah. But would you acknowledge, David, that this is not a hydrogen power plant? This is not something, you know, of the nuclear era that we're talking about being built here. That's an important point to get clear, isn't it?
11: Yeah. This is not a nuclear plant. This is going to electrolyze water. So take water, it's going to break it into hydrogen and oxygen, it's going to store that hydrogen and then use that hydrogen in a gas turbine or some sort of turbine to generate electricity. Mm. Now, there is an issue with storing hydrogen. Hydrogen is highly explosive gas. So we need to be convinced that they have put in the correct safety protocols, that they're looking at that safety protocols for storing high-pressure hydrogen.
12: Yeah,
11: hydrogen itself, it can, if it leaks, it comes out as an invisible flame, and any sort of spark has got a huge flammability rating from between 4% and 75%. Any sort of spark, and you're going to have a flame there that's practically invisible.
12: The other thing to say, and it's an important point, because you have, in fairness to you, despite your objections and concerns, been willing to acknowledge that this is not a hydrogen power plant. There are obvious dangers with storage of hydrogen. Particular precautions will have to be put in place, and we haven't, to the best of my knowledge, the research that we've done on some of the facilities in the UK, came across anything within the last 10 or 15 years to suggest that there's been safety issues. But until you get with RGEP to answer the questions, you'll have concerns.
11: We'll have concerns. I mean, okay, I mean, it's been run in other places, but what is this company's safety protocols. Mm-hmm. What's their evacuation protocol in case something does go catastrophically wrong? Because we can say that it's been running for 15 years and there's never been an accident. All it takes is one. And they must have a safety evacuation plan in place. Now, there's also the construction element of it. Again, this is a major, major construction going on less than 800 metres from a community village, a residential village. Now, we're not saying we're not anti-green at any stage. We have, like, a huge solar farm in the place. Now, that caused disruption for probably the guts of a year or more, traffic obstructions. Now, this plant is going to dwarf that.
12: Okay.
11: So what's going to happen to our surrounding area is going to be dwarfed by that.
12: Well, as I said, I'd love to have somebody from either the RGEP, as it's called, the Rathrush Green Energy Project, or Park, should I say, not project, Rathrush Green Energy Park, or indeed NZE, which is Net Zero Energy, if they want to come and join us. They are more than welcome. I think I've always tried to prove that this is a place for fair and open discussion. I mean, it's easy to jump on a company like that. That's not my role. But just to put one point to you as well, I mean, we put points of concern around people, you know, thinking of hydrogen energy as being the sort of big nuclear thing. It's absolutely not that. You'd even acknowledge that yourself. But Michael Scheel has also been on to me by text and WhatsApp saying, NIMBYism again, same as Shell and Mayo. Is it NIMBYism? No. Happy for it to happen, just not in my backyard.
11: This is not NIMBYism. Like, if we go for NIMBYism, we would have stopped the solar plant going into the area. So we're going to have a solar plant and a hydrogen power supply plant. No, it's not NIMBYism. We are coming out and we're not saying not in our backyard. We're going, prove to us it's safe. Prove to us that you've done your homework. Prove to us that this is not going to negatively impact our village, that our children are going to be safe, that we're not going to have construction plants going through a village. That how are 1,500 workers going to integrate into a village of less than 400 people? Mm. How is that going to impact our lives and our children's lives?
12: Yeah.
11: So I would refute that whole NIMBYism thing. No, we're not saying not in my backyard. We're going, if you're going to put it in, you better prove to us that you have made sure it's safe and that it's not going to negatively impact us.
12: Yeah, the texter that's on WhatsApp, 0833 69 696, talking about the power plant and the hydrogen power plant, says that the definition of a power plant, not nuclear, please clarify, you seem to be very one-sided. Absolutely not. I'm very much not one-sided. I'm both-sided, to be quite honest with you. And I don't know whether that says more about me or others, but that's the job. They will have to turn hydrogen into electricity, therefore it is a power plant. I acknowledge it is sort of, if you use that definition of power plant, and it does use hydrogen, but I'm just clear, as everybody, including our guest joining us on the line there at the moment, David Allen, is, that this is not in any way a nuclear hydrogen type thing.
11: No.
12: I suppose at this stage, unless RGEP want to join us now, we'll have to wait until that public meeting is due to take place on the 12th of August. It is, just to say as well, another element of this story before we let it go, David, something that is part of national key infrastructure projects. I mean, our local TDs, our local councillors are... Would I be fair, in your opinion, to describe them as largely powerless when it comes to decisions around planning for these types of projects?
11: So, yeah, so as far as I'm aware, the NZD have applied for strategic planning permission, so it's part of the strategic initiative. And again, I'm not a lawyer, I'm not a planning application expert, but as far as I'm aware, if they get that as a strategic infrastructure, they can bypass the local planning laws and they can bypass the elected councillors.
12: It will still obviously require planning. It still require planning at a national level, but the local planning and local council laws don't apply for those key infrastructural projects. Well, 12th of August, Wednesday, 2 o'clock until 9 o'clock, Ratho Community Hall. That's the place to go. There's lots of questions, certainly from David's perspective. And if any of the rest of you listening this morning have questions or comments that you want to get into us, 0833 069 696. You're going to be there. We'll have representation there as well, to gather the thoughts of the communities, to gather the thoughts of RGP representatives, should they wish to speak to us. I suppose we'll have to wait and see what happens on the 12th, David.
11: Yeah, I'm actually delighted to hear that you'll be there. As I said, I'm an engineer, so I tend to approach this at a very factual level.
12: Which is the right way to do it, really, isn't it?
11: Yes, but you also need to hear from the people, the emotional level from the people themselves. You also need to hear the fear that people have that needs to be alleviated.
12: Okay, well, we'll get out and we'll hear that fear directly.
11: Thank you for being there.
12: But for now, Dr. David Allen, current title, Rathaug Community Group Chairperson, thank you very much for joining us here on the KCLR Daily.
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16: Holy moly.
17: Yeah.
16: Would you sit on a plane for 24 hours?
17: Well, you certainly wouldn't sit on it, would you? I mean, you'd have to find something. You have to wear those socks to avoid deep vein thrombosis, above other things.
16: It's a long time to be stuck. You'd want full on recliner beds on the plane.
17: Oh, yeah,
16: as well.
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12: I've been joined in studio by Peter McCreary because a remarkable collection of original Kilkenny auction posters spanning more than 70 years will go on public display during this year's Kilkenny Arts Festival. It's offering a unique glimpse into the social, commercial and indeed legal history of the city and county. Peter, great to have you in. You've brought a whole collection of stuff with us in various different sizes, from quite small up to quite large. Where did you get hold of or come across all of these fabulous items?
24: Well, this year, and thank you for having me in, this year is the 150th anniversary of the McCreary family selling property in Kilkenny. My great-great-grandfather set it up. He passed it on to my grandfather, who passed it on to my father, who passed it on to me. And I'm delighted to say that my son, Keith, is now joining me in the business.
12: So he'll be the fifth generation.
24: Yeah. So at the very start of the year, I was talking to John Keane, and I said, John, what are we going to do to commemorate the fact that we're 150 years established?
12: Yeah.
24: And he just pointed out all of these posters, which I have on the wall in my office. And he said, there, he said, it's staring at you in the face. So I have these posters going back to 1881 and going up as far as 1961, when obviously things got a bit more modern and we went into television and radio and, colour print, etc. So that was effectively how the idea came about. I have about 40 or 50 of these posters. The one that's my favourite is this one, which is the auction of an old aged grey pony, which is a first-rate gore. And that pony was offered for sale by public auction on the steps of Kilkenny Courthouse on the 3rd of June, 1899.
12: At 11 o'clock. It even gives us the time of the morning that it's going to happen at.
24: And this year, what we're going to do on the 15th of August is to reenact that auction. We have a pony. We have a wonderful crew from Michael Summers and Willie Ryan and a group of actors who are actually going to put on an entire play of the auction on the steps of the courthouse at 11 o'clock in the morning.
12: Also, a useful pony trap, farmyard cart, and two sets of harnesses. Terms, cash with commission. McCreary Brothers, auctioneers and valuers. That's how the poster finishes off. I mean, yeah. There's a whole plethora of stuff there. You could practically set up a farmyard business, I suppose, at the back of that auction if you needed to.
24: Yeah, you possibly could. I don't think the court service would be too happy, but we certainly could.
12: I'm going to ask you to stick your headphones on, if you don't mind, because we're also joined on the phone line by our own Martin Quilty, who's down in the town, in the city, whatever you want to call it yourself at the moment. Martin, how are you?
0: The sunshine down here on the parade this morning. It is obviously Kilkenny Arts Festival. It kicked off yesterday or Thursday. Yesterday is Thursday.
12: That's right.
0: And it's running right through the 16th of August. But the place is absolutely bustling down here this morning, Brian. I'm standing in the middle of the parade. If I look over towards the wall of the castle, there is exhibitors all the way up showcasing their arts, their crafts, their paintings, which is watercolours. There is chalk, there is pencil. Everything from even bog wood that is made locally here by a couple that were afraid to come on and talk to me, but they have handcrafted some lovely designs of stuff that is made locally here, which is fabulous. And if I look just away to my right hand side, the stage is getting ready for the start of the Alice Project. Now, yeah. 10:15 tonight, they're going to kick it off with a demon dance. I have no idea what that involves, Brian. I was chatting to John. He's part of the production crew. He was trying to rope me in a little bit earlier on to take part in it. That's not going to happen, but all that is going to kick off. It is obviously for the Dame Alice Kittler Witch Project that is going to be running throughout the week. But the place is bustling here.
12: That's what somebody had said to me earlier on this morning. They said, you can definitely tell that there's something going on. I mean, they should know well exactly what it is that's going on. But I think they were just trying to express the sentiment. Now, you've been speaking to some of them people. I know you're going to be out and about speaking to more people. Before I let you go and continue my conversation with Peter, you were talking to Margaret, I believe, on the street this morning. And she was particularly looking forward to many of the elements of the Arts Festival.
0: She was indeed, right throughout. She happens to go to different events every year, and she's really looking forward to an event that she'll tell you herself about on the piece of audio. But it's next Saturday evening. Her daughter is actually going to be part of that, which is something special for herself. And herself and her husband was out for a walk this morning. They were delighted to have a chat. Loves Kilkenny Art Festival, but in particular, they are going to be keeping a very close eye on what's happening next Saturday evening.
12: Okay, well,
0: Margaret is now going to tell you.
12: You keep it close eye on what's going on, and we'll have a listen to Margaret. Take care, Martin.
1: I love the art festival. I love visiting the different exhibitions around town. Really, I used to be synonymous with the art festival years ago. I used to have an exhibition at the technical school, and some of the nuns in the Jean of God also exhibited. I love going to the functions that are on, and this year there's the 150 years of McCreary's in Kilkenny, so there's a play being done to. And there's a horse auction that I've never seen. It's going to be a great time. It's going to be a great something.
0: The play is on next Saturday, but you have a little bit of special interest in it because you've someone taking part.
1: My daughter is in it, yes. And a cousin of ours as well. So, yes, it's very interesting. Yeah, hope to see it, yeah.
0: Do you go to many events during the year when it's on? Because obviously it's an annual event here in Kilkenny.
1: Oh, we do. We go to a few of them. My husband doesn't always come with me, but I go with my sister and we visit the different centres, yeah. And there's people, I used to work in the centre for the St. Patrick's Centre on the Kells Road, and we used to have our own exhibition here as well. We had a room and we were allowed to exhibit art over in Langton's. So, you know, we just visit all our... And we like to collect something too as well. But as I said, Raymie Lahey was synonymous with the Art Festival through the years. Now, when I'm younger, and he used to have his exhibition in the technical school.
12: There you go, Peter. You're going to have one very excited person there, at least anyway.
24: Absolutely.
12: Margaret's looking forward to her daughter's taking part in the play. Yeah. It's, it seems to have fitted quite well as an idea into the Arts Festival.
24: Well, look, it's different. And, you know, I could be very boring and say that this is just a 150 years of a family business. But I think we should give back to the community that has supported us through 150 years. And this is our way of doing it.
12: Yeah. The business has obviously changed a huge amount over five generations. We were talking at the beginning of this conversation about how the marketing of auctions and properties at various different sales has changed itself. But, you know, at the end of the day, selling stuff is selling stuff. I mean, you've got some fabulous exhibitions, pieces. These are all things that have been hanging in your office for all of those years. Had you sort of, do you think, become numb to the value of them, the important, I mean the commercial value, the importance of these items as you pass them every day going in and out?
24: Yes, you certainly do become a little bit numb. As I said, when John Keane came into the office, he said, your story is all around you, it's on the walls. And that was why we decided to go down this route. But I'm very proud that my forefathers set up the business. Alexander McCreary and his brother James set it up in 1876 in John Street. And they have a history of being in John Street up to 1924 when they moved to Parliament Street. And we've been in Parliament Street ever since.
12: It's interesting because purely by coincidence, myself and Martin Quilty, who we were just speaking to there, were talking about the number of million euro properties that are currently available on the market through the current means of Daft, etc., etc. I think if I remember correctly, there's 8 currently in Kilkenny and 5 currently in Carlow. I think 2.35 million or something like that is the highest property price. These posters, when you think about, for example, this one I've got in my hand here, the sale of a highly valuable, old established licensed house and premises known as Kerwick's on the Parade in Kilkenny as a going concern with immediate possession to be sold at public auction by McCreary's and Son at the courthouse in Kilkenny. Now, it does go on to talk about some of the premises for 60 years at a yearly rent of £65, etc. Will get a lease for like term at a yearly rent of £35. Now, this is a poster going back to an auction in April 1920. Do you laugh to yourself when you see some of the figures associated with some of these auctions?
24: Yeah, I do. It's unbelievable, really. I suppose when I came into the business, which I hasten to say was over 40 years ago, there was very few sales in the million euro bracket. I think we've done about 6 already this year.
12: Wow.
24: Million plus. I pride myself that the biggest sale I ever did, and I won't tell you where it was for confidentiality reasons, but it was just slightly short of 30 million.
12: Wow.
24: And there's a lot of money out there.
12: Yeah.
24: There's a lot of money out there.
12: The history of this as well, particularly with something like this, a licensed premises, because many of the private properties that will be bought and sold over the year have only those who are friends of the residents actually get to see inside. But this is a very historically important document, I would say, as well, because it's talking about a public house that maybe not so many people listening today, but certainly fathers and mothers of people listening today will remember being into Kerwick's.
24: Yeah, yeah, absolutely. I mean, all of these posters will all be on display in the Village Inn for the next week. And if you call into Vincent there, he'll be delighted to open it up for you and show you. We also have our advertising books, which go back to 1900. And there's some very interesting things for sale. I mean, we even sold manure on the high street on behalf of Kilkenny Borough Council.
12: Is that a part of the business that you miss?
24: No comment.
12: Have you enjoyed putting it together? I mean, the fourth generation, your son being the fifth generation, all of this stuff was there. As you said, you often passed it and maybe sort of became a bit numb to the importance of it. Have you enjoyed going through the archives of the business to
24: select
12: them? Yeah,
24: I'm very proud of my forefathers, and I'm delighted that my son is now going to continue, and maybe he'll have his kids and grandkids in the next 150 years.
12: Yeah, I mean, could you imagine that? 300 years, you'd be just the midpoint.
24: I'd be slightly gone, I think.
12: Yeah, well, less to worry about, I suppose, as well, would be the benefit of this. Arts Week, the Arts Festival, because it's more than a week, we sort of fall into the habit of calling it Arts Week, it's Arts Festival. Do you enjoy it yourself?
24: Yeah, I think it's wonderful to go around to all of the exhibitions. I would have joined the junior corps in the Arts Week when I was 16 or 17. And as a teenager, that was great crack, going around and helping out with all the various exhibitions. I see that there's still a junior corps involved who are helping. It's a wonderful introduction to Kilkenny, and it's a great reason for people to come to Kilkenny. And we're all about Kilkenny at the end of the day.
12: I'm just flicking through some of the posters in the slightly smaller scales. You said grass and tillage farm auctions, all sorts of bits and pieces from over the years. Public auction, Tuesday the 18th of December 1945 is this one that we're talking about. 32 acres, one rod.
24: One rood.
12: Is that how it's been? R-O-O-D. Yeah. One rood, 10 perches. Yeah. And another lot, I suppose, which is 15 acres, three roods and two perches. What's a rood?
24: There was four roods in an acre. And there was 40 perches in a rood.
12: So it's an exact measurement.
24: Yeah.
12: There you go. Well, listen, it's all on display. Remind people once again when that play is happening, how they can come and enjoy the reenactment of the selling of the donkeys, etc., as part of Arts Week.
24: Yeah. The old aged grey pony, will be offered for sale by public auction on the steps of Kilkenny Courthouse on Saturday, the 15th of August at 11 a.m. And we hope to have a bit of a hoolie there as well. So yeah, everyone is welcome.
12: You sort of did
24: and
12: that.
24: Everyone is welcome to come to our exhibition in the Village Inn.
12: Yeah, you did that as if the auction was actually happening at this moment in time. You sort of took me back, which was all about. Listen, Peter, I mean, congratulations to you. Thanks for getting involved in the Arts Festival. It's people like you putting these projects together that make the festival, I think, what it is, as well as all the big headline stuff that goes along as well. All the local connections are so, so important. And I'm sure your forefathers would be very proud to see how the business is standing today and its place in Kilkenny still respected. But for now, Peter McCreary, thank you very much for joining us here on the KCLR Daily.
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2: As you heard at the beginning of the show this morning, we were talking about Rathaw and the what's known as Long Duration Energy Storage Facility, which forevermore, or maybe not, shall be called the Rathrush Green Energy Park. We were speaking, as you heard earlier on this morning, to one of the people, one of the local residents, who's now the chairperson of the Rathaw Community Group, Dr. David Allen. We've had statements, etc., in from RGEP and technical data around what we could expect for Rathrush Green Energy Park. Texts and WhatsApps are also flooding in, and you're more than welcome to join us here on the show, 1800 90 96 96. And the following came in to us. To say that this is done all over the world is incorrect. The existing hydrogen storage plants are all in salt caverns and depleted reservoirs. Again, this is the opinion of this text. So the only place this is done is in lined rock caverns, is in Luleå, I hope I pronounced that correctly, which is in Sweden. It's a small pilot project providing energy for a steelworks. There is a plan from the same company, Hybrids, for a bigger site in Skallen in Sweden. Both are in remote industrialised areas, far away from houses and schools, says that particular texter. And you see, this is the value of having communication and conversation. And as I said earlier on, I'd love to have somebody from RGEP. The door is always welcome. I'm sure Ethna and the team will find space to chat to you, should you be available to chat to us, 083 306 9696. But now we're going to catch up with Josephine Donaghy, because now in its 14th year, global school feeding charity Mary's Wheels, step by step to feed the next child walk to knock, will see groups of walkers from all over the island of Ireland, including of course Kilkenny, set off on the 7th of August from 8 starting points across the country to converge on knock. And Josephine is converging on us here this morning. Good morning, Josephine. How are you?
3: Hello, Brian. I'm good, yeah.
2: You looking forward to the walk?
3: Yeah, we've just started there this morning around 9 o'clock in Kilkenny.
2: So you've already got the boots strapped and you're on the way.
3: We are. We've come out the back roads just for safety, to stay off the busier roads, just to be safe. So we're now in Ballyfoyle.
2: How are they getting on?
3: Yeah, we're good. There's just two of us here this morning walking, so there'll be a few more joining now as we go up the road. Please go off.
2: It's a long old walk to knock. Just how long is it?
3: Yeah. I think it's around 250 kilometres. Yeah, so we do it over 9 days.
2: Okay, so, 9 days.
3: Yeah, it's not as bad when you split it up by nine.
2: Yeah, and you've got a bit of company with you as well.
3: Yeah,
2: the 14th year.
3: Sunshine.
2: The 14th year of this walk, have you done many of them? Have you done any of them before?
3: Yeah, this is my 8th year to walk from Kilkenny, and I did 2 walks from Donegal to Knock.
2: Yeah. Is it shorter from Kilkenny or is it shorter from Donegal? It's probably about similar, is it?
3: It's very similar, yeah.
2: Okay. Well, the walk, as I said, is to raise awareness for the global school feeding charity Mary's Meals. There's lots of walks that are available to take part in for lots of charities. In your case, why this one?
3: Right. So Mary's Meals feeds children in a place of education, and they commit to at least 95%, and they usually, in Ireland we've exceeded it, it's 97 or 98% of the money going directly on food for the children. It's a no-frills charity. So the money is used directly, you know, volunteers, anything we do or advertising is all done out of volunteers.
2: Cover
3: the cost themselves.
2: Hey,
3: so the money's not used for anything else.
2: Yeah, it's a fabulous charity support. How can people reach out to support it, to help you, you know, raise funds? So a clap along the way would be nice as well. I mean, it's a long old walk.
3: They're blowing the horns. Yeah. People are very good to us. You know, people put us up, and sometimes people will bring food along the road. But we have bucket collectors today in Kilkenny, and as we go along, they'll be in the towns as we move up the country.
2: And well, Josephine, would you mind maybe if we touched base with you again on Monday to see which county you're in, you know,
3: how you're
2: getting on? But for now, I just want to wish you the best of luck for the walk. Yeah. I hope the blisters don't get too bad.
3: Yeah. So it just costs €22 to feed a child for a school year, and it's averaging around 11 cents for one meal for a child.
2: Yeah.
3: And you can go

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1: 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But for now, if you see Josephine and the team, give them a honk as you pass them by.
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1: Oh yes, lots more still to come, but all after the news at 11, which is on the way fairly soon. 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
1: Yes, it is Friday here on the KCLR Daily. I'll bring you a flavour of your texts and WhatsApps about Ratho. All after the news at now 11:01, read by Edwina Grace.
12: Thanks, Brian. Good morning. A newly formed community group's calling for what it calls unprecedented scrutiny of plans to develop what it claims will be the world's first hydrogen storage facilities of its scale in the Ratho area. Well, we've been hearing some of those concerns from people in the area regarding the Rathrush Green Energy Park, which has been proposed. while the company behind that is set to host a public information event next Wednesday from 2 to 9pm at the Village Community Hall. Kilkenny County Council's decided on a weekly update with regards to the Ferrymount Gart Bridge works due to the level of misinformation that appears to be doing the rounds. Concerns have been expressed in the locality that the 9-week closure of the route will be pushed out, but Director of Services Mary Mulholland says despite some challenges experienced by those working on it, it is on track to reopen at the end of August. Plans to upgrade Carlow Town Centre are to exceed the €20 million funding amount initially projected. A fully revised quantity surveyor's report on the costings with a revised business case has been the subject of intensive work by Carlow County Council officials over the past 5 months. Kilkenny Gardaí are back out in the locality today with their latest mobile community clinic. They're available in Ballaragat from now until 1 o'clock at the Community Centre on Bridge Street to answer questions, offer advice and hear concerns. Elsewhere this morning, at least 7 people, including 5 teachers, have died in a school shooting in Thailand. The attack happened at a high school just outside of Bangkok. Footage circulating on social media shows pupils sheltering after the gunman, who's believed to be a student, opened fire. And from historic posters to demon dances, exhibitions and world premieres of theatre, Kilkenny's annual focus on the arts is proving popular yet again. There's a 10-day of offerings from both the arts and alternative arts festivals, and we'll have more on that across the day. It's 3.5 minutes past 11. Your weather update is next.
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12: Well, it's set to be a dry day with a mix of cloud and sunny spells. Highest temperatures back to the 22 to 24 degree range in light southwesterly winds. Right now we're at 17 degrees in Carlow Town, and in Kilkenny City it's 18 degrees in Ferrybank.
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1: Thanks, Edwina. Busy start to the show this morning. Lots of texts and comments coming in relation to Rathaus. Some of them having a go at me, by the way, but we'll come to those in a few moments.
12: I have a go at you every day.
1: Join the queue is probably how we would describe that.
12: Yeah, it's certainly a topic that's going to divide people, you know, that we see. And as we said, the company is set to meet with people next Wednesday. Mm. Details of that up on the website if you want to have a look.
1: Yeah.
12: And I'll be adding the interview to that in a few minutes as well.
1: Yeah, there's some very, very interesting questions on text and WhatsApps coming in, so I'll bring you a flavour then. But for now, Edwina, thank you very much.
16: 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Get involved. Text or WhatsApp 083 306 9696.
1: Yeah, and thanks to all of you who've sent texts and WhatsApps in. Some describing the interview as very disappointed to hear Brian making it clear he's in favour of this project. I'm not quite sure. You probably took me up the right way in that regard. I certainly questioned Dr. Allen on some of the information that he was providing. That's the job. I mean, if RGEP were here, and I would love to have them here, I'd be able to put some of those questions that I have about the project to them also. But because they're not here, we're going to have to rely on you doing that, unfortunately, at that public meeting that's going to take place. Reference the Rathaw Energy Park. I thought Brian Redmond did a very poor interview, says that text. Very biased in his approach. A person who claimed to have no technical knowledge. He wasn't short of an opinion. I'm not quite sure and expressed an opinion, but arguing the argument for a company who wouldn't even take time to appear on the show. Well, if the company were on the show, maybe they might have a different view on a stance that I don't have on this. I only have the wish to allow facts to be facts. As far as critical infrastructure goes, hydrogen is the bottom of the list, said another texter, and officially considered low efficiency on the government's own documents. Why not put something more efficient? Good point. I mean, if there are more efficient options out there, maybe they should be looked at. And maybe they could be suggested. Others saying that they've been consulting with on board Planalto since 2024 for the strategic indestructors, but they still haven't got approval for this way. That's a technical one. I'm not quite sure what a strategic indestructor is, to be quite honest with you. But morning, Brian. The Council on About Saving Water says another one. And RGEP have an application with on board Planalto since June 2024. Could they only reach out to locals now? Again, a point that I would love to put to RGEP. Others saying that they've emailed John McGarry several times. He hasn't answered the four questions that they have put to him, and will only meet on a one-to-one basis. The Community Benefit Fund is exactly what we were promised from the solar developments, and that's getting into the previous developments that are in that area as well. As you can see, a lot of people very, very exercised about this. I thought one question that came in was excellently put together, and it says, reference the Rathaw Energy Park in relation to, for example, questions that could be asked of them. People are putting their thoughts together, and we're delighted to have them coming in to us. 083 306 9696. But this one I thought was excellent. Wondering, for example, will a bond be put in place to cover damage to houses? And will houses be continuously surveyed before and during construction and once operational? That's a question for RGEP. That's a question that I certainly will put to RGEP should, if and when we end up with RGEP here with us on the show. But as I said, we'll have representation at that local meeting as well. Because if they're not here, I can't ask the questions of them, unfortunately. But we're going to go to another topic now. Text and WhatsApp still coming in. We'll put a collection of them together for you a little bit later on. But something that's happening at the moment, happening for a few days up in the RDS in Dublin, is the RDS Dublin Live Horse Show. And somebody who's very much part of that scene, who loves the horses, and who's often with us here on KCLR, Siobhan O'Donoghue joins us now, co-director of Goresbridge Horse Sales and indeed founder of Shivy D. Siobhan, how are you? Have we got her? No, we haven't quite got Siobhan on the line there. We'll come back to that in a moment, and we'll get to Siobhan all in good time, I suppose. But the RDS Dublin Horse Show is one of those moments from the world of equestrian things that people really do look forward to. There's lots of local suppliers up there, I know, because obviously horse industry here in this area is a very, very important thing. I saw, for example, Ballybar up there, lots of other different suppliers around the place. But we'll be going live to the Dublin Horse Show in a few moments' time to have a chat with Siobhan to see what the atmosphere is up there today. It's a big sporting event as well. It's 150 years of the RDS Dublin Horse Show. I remember the years of Eddie Macken and others. Well, all of those legendary names from the last 150 years of the Dublin Horse Show are also being presented today. We'll be going there live all in good time to get a flavour of what's happening.

0: celebrates, and there is a celebration going on up in Dublin at the RDS Horse Show. It's 150 years, I believe, of that event now. Nowhere near attending all 150 of them, but certainly part of her annual plans. Joining us live from the RDS Dublin Horse Show, Siobhan Donoghue, co-director of Gorsebridge Horse Sales and, of course, founder of Chivy D Collection at Gorsebridge Saddlery and Fashion. Siobhan, good morning.
1: Hi, hello to Kilkenny from Dublin.
0: Just keeping track, is it day two today?
1: Or it's day three today. Oh yeah, it's a great week. Oh, it's our annual family holiday since the kids were born. We love it. It's like every equestrian person in the circle. When you say you're going to Dublin, it means one thing. It doesn't mean Crow Park. It doesn't mean going for shopping. It means, did you qualify for Dublin? It's huge. To get that golden ticket is just massive to be competing here. An international show, as you said, like 150 years on the go this year. But it's actually not really 150 years because it was started back in 164 years ago.
0: Right.
1: And then the Royal Dublin Society brought it out here to Balls Bridge. So it's just brilliant.
0: We'll talk about the sporting element of it in a few moments, because I know it's part of the Rolex series, which I think there's 10 Rolex events around the world. So for the elite within the competitive scene up there, it is a very, very important few days. But there's also, I'm sure, a huge social element to it, and probably business element as well.
1: For us, we do get to see all our customers, all our vendors, our buyers, our riders. And we're following all the graduates from Gorsebridge Horse Sales that have been bought in the past year. Now, there's hundreds of horses qualified for Dublin from Gorsebridge over the years, but we're following the ones that were bought in probably the last 6 months. And it's just great fun. Seeing them going through from all the phases from Tuesday up until Sunday, and we're so excited about seeing that. And, you know, like today, you've got the Aga Khan.
0: Yeah.
1: Which is the 100th anniversary of that. Tomorrow you've got the Puissance, where the rider and the horses tackle that iconic red wall. And then Sunday you've got the Rolex Grand Prix. So it's just, it's nonstop. There's no sleep, Brian. Believe me, there's no sleep.
0: Well, that's your fault, because I'm sure the gates at the RDS close at a reasonable hour. What happens after those gates close is firmly in your control, Siobhan.
1: Oh, it's all about meeting the people. Oh my God. And we just talk horse. I won't say the other word.
0: Yeah, I can imagine.
1: And it's lovely. And the fashion here yesterday for Ladies' Day was incredible. You know what? I enjoy the day so much, I haven't even posted one little thing on my Instagram about it, because it was just such fun. And we had the wonderful Barbara Power, who's now at the Sunday Business Post, but an iconic, like, she's Miranda from The Devil's Wears Prada, judging. And like, you know, it was just fabulous to see so many nationalities entering the competition. Now, I don't ever enter a best dress, because I couldn't be arsed queuing up for hours. But I love the style, I love the fashion, I love meeting people more than anything at these events. And sure, you know yourself, I like to dress up.
0: Yeah, sure, you might as well. Can I ask, how many suitcases were brought by you to Dublin for the few days?
1: Don't, oh my God. When we pulled up to the hotel, my husband said to the concierge, that that's one of many. I brought a 20 kg plus a 10 kg plus maybe one or two other items I can hold.
0: Yeah.
1: But sure, you have to. You're dressing for breakfast, for the first show. You're dressing for the daytime. You're dressing for the nighttime. And I love the style, and I'm trying to showcase as much as possible Irish style, Irish country chic from my shop in Gorsebridge, Gorsebridge Saddlery and Fashion. And you know what? If you can't be elegant doing it,
0: I don't mean this to sound, I mean, I know you're up there because you love it, but are you working up there, Siobhan? Because I know, for example, you are, so it's a big part of the day, a very important part of the year, would it be?
1: It's the highlight in the equestrian calendar. It's one of our important times of the year. November would be the biggest part of our year in Gorsebridge for the Go for Gold, which is the biggest event sale in the world. Mm. And like, Gorsebridge is going, before Ed and I took it over 3 years ago, it's going 68 years. Like, it's an amazing institution, and it's the oldest and the biggest sport horse sale in the world. And people go, what do you mean by sport horses? We mean everything but racehorses. A horse is an athlete. A horse can do so many things. and so many disciplines. Like, you're talking eventing, show jumping, racing, dressage, show ponies. Like, what a horse can do is just incredible. And you're here for a show where you see men, women, and the horse being all athletes on the same level.
0: Yeah, I always, whether it's, for example, strolling around the National Stud where some of those iconic race horses are out to pasture, whether it's attending Goran, for example, and seeing the horses, or I've never been up to Goresbridge to actually see a sale happening, but whenever, whenever you're in the presence of those animals, you just get this sense of majesty and power and grace and elegance. Okay. Do you still get excited by that?
1: Oh, stop. I mean, like, I'm from a dairy farm. I milked cows as a kid.
0: You've come up in the world, Siobhan, I have to say.
1: Yeah, I know. And, like, I used to come, my childhood was spending the spring show here, and we'd be going out with the cattle and the horses would be coming in. And that was our annual holiday as kids, staying in the B&B in Dunleary, like, highlight of our year. But I have come up in the world. We had one pony, and it was a massive sacrifice for my parents to have that one pony. But, like, just horses are just so beautiful. I get so excited every time I interview a producer or a breeder in Goresbridge. And that's what I started doing 3 years ago. Sure, you know my background is journalism and media and stuff. And I just wanted to go out and tell the story behind the people who produced that horse. I wanted to know where that horse came from. And it's taken off for us tenfold. And every time I go to a stable and chat to the owner or the new buyer and the horse, I get licked and kissed by the horse. I don't know. I think they think my blonde hair is straw or something.
0: I'm glad you said by the horse.
1: The therapy, a horse gives you is unreal. It's like a dog. Every time someone comes in their door and your dog greets you, it's therapy.
0: Siobhan, you know the way you said hello to Kilkenny from Dublin? But there's people listening and people texting, including your brother Noel. He said to me, "Don't mind Siobhan, she never milked a cow in her life," he said.
1: No, he's so jealous. I was the best milker in the family. Did it 80 cows under an hour.
0: What are you most looking forward to? I mean, you've settled in now, the sort of coming up on lunchtime of day three. Still a few days to go. You mentioned the Puissance, the Aga Khan. You know, there's all of those big events still to come. At what point is the arena, you know, that grass, because there's not a huge amount of horse jumping that happens on grass, for example. It's quite unique, I suppose, in that regard as well. But at what point is that patch of green surrounded by the biggest number of people watching the horses do their thing?
1: That would probably be the Puissance tomorrow. And, like, you have that main arena, and today we've got the five-year-old jumpers at 1:30, which I'm going to run over to. You've got the main arena, which everyone sees on the telly, with Brendan McArdle commentating from. Then behind that, you've got Ring 1 and Ring 2. And across the road, then, you've got Simon's Court. There's so much going on. It's so vast.
0: Yeah.
1: And then there's all the entertainment, which I never get to see.
0: Yeah, right. like your brother Noel said, don't mind everything Siobhan says, but I'm sure you'll get to see a bit of the entertainment. Listen, Siobhan, it's an iconic Irish sporting event. It is, within the world of horse and equestrian sports, one of the global iconic events, as I said, part of that Rolex series. You know, that important place within the global nature of the sport that Ireland has, do you think that's secure going forward?
1: I do. We're not seeing a dip, no matter what's happening in the Strait of Hormuz or anything like that. Now, I've got saddle rugs and everything coming in. It's like kind of delayed by months for the shop. But otherwise than that, the Irish horse is so iconic. We sell horses all around the world. We had people from Indonesia visiting us recently from Singapore. Our Go for Gold sale horses go to America, Italy, Brazil, and they've competed in the Olympics. So the love of the horse, people will sacrifice their food for the love of horse.
0: Yeah. Well, listen, Siobhan, have a fabulous few days and best of luck with everything still to come, both commercially in terms of meeting people that you're looking forward to meeting and enjoying the social life that goes along with it as well. It's an iconic part of the calendar.
1: Brian, don't mistake me. Horses eat checkbooks. It's an expensive sport. And you know what? I tell my brother I will put him up to a milking cow competition.
0: But maybe we'll come along and broadcast live. We can go up to Goresbridge, have a look around. Noel can bring a couple of cows along and we can have a milk off between yourself and Noel.
1: I want one because I have to prove him wrong. Like I was the best milker in the family.
0: There you go.
1: Do you know why, Brian? Because I sang to them.
0: You sang to them. Yeah. Well, Siobhan, enjoy the rest of the day. It's been fabulous to catch up with you as well. And it's great to hear you in fine form. Siobhan Donoghue there, joining us, co-director of Goresbridge Horse Sales and indeed founder of Shibby D, the collection at Goresbridge Saddlery and Fashion. Siobhan, take care. Look after yourself and we'll see you back
1: locally.
0: Goodbye
1: from Dublin.
0: Goodbye from Dublin. Hello from Kilkenny. Siobhan, or Shibby D, as she's often known as there. Also, we were asked, can we mention that lots of locals are getting in touch with us from Ratho but are in work and can't take time out to chat about that project that's proposed for Ratho now? But a sense of disappointment around the engagement with the local community is palpable, and that's the engagement between the local community and or GEP. And reminding you once again, they have committed to this public meeting Wednesday the 12th of August. It's between 2 o'clock and 9 o'clock, and they say all are welcome to attend Ratho Community Hall on that Wednesday. It's going to be an opportunity, I suppose, to bring some of these questions to RGEP, and as I said, we'll be going along as well to see what is happening. In a few moments' time, I'm going to be catching up with somebody who's extremely busy, and I'm delighted to take the time to come from Carlow to join us here in studio today. Holly Harmon, I'm not even going to tell you what she's up to. We'll save all that for a moment.
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0: Now, I'm joined in studio by one of those people that you sort of have to take when you get the opportunity to speak to them, because I have a feeling in a few years' time, Holly Harmon, who's joined us in studio, could be a lot more difficult to get hold of. She's Junior Model of the World 2026. She's from Carlow, by the way, and she's also just being given a scholarship. We'll talk more about that scholarship all in good time, but for now, Holly, good morning.
9: Morning.
0: Great to have you in.
9: I'm so excited.
0: Well, listen, so am I, because there's some fabulous global stars from Carlow who, unfortunately for me, became global stars before I had a radio show. I'm thinking, for example, of Saoirse.
9: Yeah.
0: And I've sort of practically begged and pleaded and done anything I possibly can to try and reach out to her people to try and get her on the show. So I've learned a lesson, which is when people look like they're going to become massively successful, speak to them beforehand. So that's why I'm speaking to you this morning. How's things?
9: Things are good. Busy, yeah. You know, as usual.
0: You're just back from Vegas. You were over there performing and competing in Vegas from a perspective of your dancing. But you've just received this scholarship, a €20,000 scholarship from the New York Film Academy.
9: Yes.
0: Things are very exciting at the moment, aren't they?
9: very exciting. I'm still kind of processing it. I wasn't really sure what to expect. I thought I'd have a bit more time to think about college, but
0: yeah. How old are you?
9: Very happy. 15.
0: Right. So, okay. So, I mean, when is this scholarship, when is this trip to New York Film Academy happening, or how does it work?
9: Well, it can be taken at any time. It can be taken, like, I can do different courses for different amounts of time, but it's kind of like the scholarship is per year. So if I wanted to, I could do it this year and take a year and do the scholarship this year, but...
0: Are you coming into TY?
9: Yeah, right. I was thinking about that, but it would be a bit much to pack up and move to New York for a year in about a month. So I think I'll probably end up doing it after I finish school.
0: Right, let's go back before we talk about the future, because you are from Carlo. Apart from that, that's the only thing I've told people about you. You tell us about you.
9: Well, I've been singing, dancing, acting since I was very young, all in Carlo with Spotlight, striking, everything I could do.
0: Yeah.
9: Just getting involved in everything I could. Yeah, just proud Carlo person.
0: Do you love it, or do you love what it could become, or the idea of it? Do you understand that question?
9: Like,
0: the difference between, are you somebody who loves going to class and loves dancing and loves, you know, learning the skill, or do you have this dream to become something?
9: I think it's a bit of both, which one kind of helps out with the other. I love doing it, obviously, which is what makes me so excited that I could possibly be doing it in the future.
0: Mm.
9: So I think they kind of tie in with each other.
0: There's a lot going on there. Singing, dancing, acting.
9: Yes.
0: The Holly Harman that I hope to be speaking to in another, I don't know, 5-10 years time, that'll be picking up global awards. What will those awards be for, do you think?
9: Well, I kind of love it all. I always loved singing since I was younger, and then I got more into acting in the last couple of years, and then modelling recently as well. I kind of just love everything, so I mean, give everything a go.
0: Come on, pick one. I'm not going to let you have this easy sort of interview just because you're 15, for example. What are you going to be picking up a globe? What do you see yourself when you go to sleep at night and you close those eyes and you think, yes, and you imagine it? Are you sitting at an Oscar ceremony? Are you walking the runways of Milan? Are you, picking up an Emmy for a performance in a vocal capacity? What is the dream?
9: Oh, you're putting me on the spot
0: now.
9: I think since modelling is so new, I haven't had much time to be like, oh, I really want to do that. I'm kind of more just looking into that now. So I'd say between singing and acting, I've always wanted to do kind of musical theatre, which is both of them.
0: Yeah.
9: So that's kind of the main dream. But again, I can't even give a straight answer. I love it all so much.
0: Yeah. The plans then for next year, you've said that going to New York this soon, a month's time, packing up going to New York would probably be a bit too soon. So what are you going to do next year?
9: Next year, since I'll be in TY, I am doing a course up in KNC in Newbridge.
0: That's right, yeah.
9: So I'll be up there 2 days a week. So I'll have Monday in school, Tuesday doing work experience, Wednesday in school, and then Thursday and Friday up in KNC doing musical theatre, singing, dance and acting.
0: So that's going to be 2 days a week up there and three days a week still in school in Carlow?
9: Yes.
0: Yeah.
9: And 1 day work experience.
0: It's going to be busy.
9: Yes.
0: In terms of the future, I mean, the future only happens because of the support that you get today. Talk to me about that person that's out there in reception who's running you around the country and running you around the world now at this stage. Ma'am, oh, she's busy away, bopping away in reception, standing there. What's it like to spend so much time together?
9: I mean, I kind of really appreciate her because she deals with all the emotions. If I'm in a good mood coming out, if I'm in a bad mood coming out, she's just always there. So I do feel for her for then trying to put up with my moods, but I think she enjoys it too, getting to go around everywhere, seeing different
0: things. She's giving me the thumbs up as well, you know, from that perspective as well. The New York Film Academy scholarship, €20,000. That must be hugely exciting for you. I mean, the idea of a young person at 15 knowing that, spending some time in New York, working there, learning there, spending time there. What are you most looking forward to about that trip whenever it does happen? Is it the freedom that ma'am probably will only be able to come and visit for the odd weekend here or there and you'll have the freedom in New York to yourself? Ma'am's looking a bit concerned now. She was sweating out there. What is it you're most looking forward to?
9: I still haven't really fully processed it. I think about it and I'm a bit like, oh my God. But yeah, I think freedom is a big part of it. And also getting to meet so many new people and learning so many different things off, whether it's teachers or people around me. I'm just so excited for everything.
0: Yeah, I'm sure the whole family are as well. When you do go to New York, have you been to New York before?
9: No.
0: Okay. Apart from all the hard work that you'd be doing, what's the first thing that you'd be looking forward to seeing when you go to New York?
9: Maybe something on Broadway.
0: If people want to see you now, they can also see you now. Tell me about the Revenge Club on Paramount.
9: I filmed for my first professional acting job last summer for the Revenge Club, and it's on Paramount Plus now.
0: What is it about?
9: It's about, long story, it's about a divorce club that comes together and they all are trying to get revenge on their ex-partners, and they all start helping each other, and then it kind of turns into a bit of a murder mystery. Oh. It also has a bit of comedy, has a bit of a mix of everything. But
0: and that's on Paramount now. Who do you play in that?
9: Lula.
0: Are you in it? I don't mean to sound bad. Are you in it much?
9: Yeah, I'm in it a bit. I have my lines. I have.
0: Yeah. So if people want to see that, the Revenge Club, when you see Lula, you're not looking at Lula. You're looking at the one and only, as she is, Holly Harmon. Best of luck.
9: Thank
0: with everything
9: you.
0: That you've got planned. It's going to be a busy year for you. It's going to be an exciting year up and down
9: yes.
0: to Newbridge for the couple of days training up there at school. Which school?
9: St. Leo's.
0: Yeah. Well. So all the crowd up there must be quite proud of you as well.
9: Yes. Yeah, well, okay. I'll have a lot to tell them when I get back to school now after this summer.
0: You're just back from Vegas as well, aren't you?
9: Yeah.
0: How was that?
9: Unbelievable. Like, that was my first time in America.
0: And that was going to Vegas with this group KNC that you just mentioned that you're going to be spending a bit of time with.
9: Yes. So we went for World Championships of Performing Arts, so singing, dancing, acting and modelling, and it was just like amazing, unlike anything I've ever experienced before. It was so good, and obviously spending all the time with all my friends and everything, it was so good.
0: When you're not performing, when you're not with your friends, who do you watch? In other words, are you inspired by a particular actor, or are you listening to a particular music artist that you sort of consume everything? Who are you the biggest fan of?
9: Oh, that's a tough one. You see, there's so many different people that I take things from and I love. I'm trying to think. You have me on the spot now. There's just so much. There's so much inspiration with everything I do, like acting, singing. I love, like, when I'm watching movies, like, noticing things with people's acting, I'm like, oh, I really like how they did that. That maybe other people wouldn't notice, but...
0: Yeah, it's your trade.
9: Yeah.
0: I mean, or potentially will be. I mean, you can't just go and enjoy a bag of popcorn when you're watching a movie anymore. You've got to study what's going on.
9: Yeah. Bring my notebook to the cinema with me. Take notes.
0: Have you ever had a chance to meet Saoirse Ronan?
9: Never.
0: Don't worry, she's not going to walk in the door. I keep sending her text messages and stuff like that, but I can't get her to come on the show.
9: Who knows, maybe. Yet.
0: Who knows, maybe. Listen, it's great to have you here. And maybe the next time that you're coming to join us, you'll be big enough and stardom enough to be able to say to the likes of Saoirse Ronan and others, come on, we're going down to have a chat with Brian. But for now, Holly, best of luck. Have a fabulous year next year. Don't grow up too fast.
9: I won't.
0: I'm not sure. She's just saying that. I think she's dying to grow up as quickly as she possibly can. Enjoy TY. Are you doing a play in school, a musical in school as part of TY?
9: Yes. We don't know what it is yet, but I'm very excited to find out.
0: Okay. Well, listen, best of luck. Enjoy it. Congratulations. And when you do land in New York, whenever that is, will you give us a bell?
9: I will. Thank you.
0: Holly, take care.
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0: The guys here in the background are putting together a whole plethora of the texts and WhatsApps that we're receiving from listeners in Rathaugh and Rathrush and all the surrounding areas as well in relation to RGEP. Some of the people are a little bit concerned about the wording of this event that's going to take place on August the 12th. It is described in the press release that we have received as being a information day, which will be held in Rathaugh Community Hall. Some are wondering, for example, whether an information day allows them the opportunity to ask questions. You know, there's a sort of a fine line there in the difference between us having a conversation or us asking and answering questions versus us providing you with information or people providing you with information. It does say in the press release from RGEP that the community liaison team for Rathrush Energy Green Park continues to engage with individuals and groups interested in discussing. Now, I know that's contested as well. I'm simply just reading the words of the statement. These are not my words. They are the words of RGEP. Since launching the project, the community liaison team has engaged with more than 100 residents and stakeholders through meetings, phone calls and emails and public inquiries. But the actual terminology used around what's happening on August the 12th is that it is a public information day. We bring you a flavour of those texts and WhatsApps all in good time, and we'll also, after a bit of music from Jason Mraz, be catching up with one and only Oisin Langan to look forward to the weekend sport. And I like this one because it has a Friday feel to it. It is Jason Moran here on the KCLR Daily, and this is I'm Yours.
15: Well, you done me, and you bet I felt it. I tried to beat you, but you're so hot that

0: That's Jason Mraz, of course, with I'm Yours here on the KCLR Daily. Huge amount of music to come right throughout the day. And I think it's always nice to have plenty of music in your life, particularly on a Friday afternoon when you're looking forward to the weekend. But something else that people often look forward to over the weekend is, of course, all of the sporting action. And KCLR will be the place to keep tabs on it all. And the man responsible for keeping it all in place for us to keep tabs on joins us now, Oisin Langan. Good morning.
1: Good morning, Brian. How are you?
0: I'm great. I hope you're feeling the same. I mean, can we touch on, before we get to our coverage of what's planned here locally, the continuing Gianni Infantino story? Because we spoke about it on Monday. You spoke with great insight as to what you sort of felt or thought might happen. It's sort of still happening, but for now, he has the support of those around him.
1: He does, because I suppose they're worried about who's next to be chased after Gianni goes. If Gianni goes, he will go at some stage. Whether or not that is in the near future or the far-flung future, I'm not so sure. He just about saved himself by scrapping this World Cup idea. But the thing is, Brian, people often forget in situations like this, and we had it here ourselves with John Delaney a couple of years ago. It kind of doesn't matter what the mass public thinks. It only matters what the people around that person think and what decision they make. So I was reminded of it today. Mark Tighe, who wrote the fantastic Champagne Football, retweeted an article from something like 2019 where the provincial FAs all stood beside and supported John Delaney at a time when it was painfully obvious that he was not the man for the job. And although, and I will say this, right, and it's possibly the same with Infantino. I'm kind of in the unique situation that I had many conversations with John Delaney over the years, and once or twice spent time in his company. I could kind of understand how he got people on side. He, like, on a personal level, a very likable guy. Now, in his last few years in the FAI, made an absolute botch job of it, and I don't think there's any other way you can put that, and that's me being kind. But because he was good company, good to those around him, and looked after those who had the votes, he kept power. And you can see a bit of that with Gianni Infantino. And the strange thing with Infantino is, right, we're looking at him now and thinking, this is a guy who's doing massive damage to the game. This is a guy who has got a huge head. He thinks he is a state leader. That's the way he wants to be treated. We saw that at the World Cup with him requesting cavalcades and basically wanting the same kind of supports and security and things around him as, we'll say, a visiting dignitary or a president. He actually had a very humble beginning. Like Gianni Infantino, his family were emigrants from Italy to Switzerland. And you might think, oh, that's not that big a leap. They're right beside each other, you know. But even so, Italian emigrants growing up in Switzerland face a bit of hardship in the same way that, you know, Irish people in second generation Irish and maybe even third generation Irish would have faced a bit of hardship in London back many years ago. And like he, you know, he worked his way up. Like, this is a guy who did not come from means. This is not a guy who, you know, came from the Ivy League. This is a guy who you'd look and say, if you took all this part of the story out of it, you'd say fair play to you. But obviously he's now got to a point where the power has got to his head, but he's kept those around him sweet. And for now he's hanging on to the job. And as long as there's nothing kind of criminal, and here's the thing, right, with Sepp Blatter had to go because all of his buddies were investigated by the FBI and were marched out in front of the world, having been brought in for questioning. Now that hasn't happened in Infantino. And as long as there's no compelling reason to get rid of him, they may not get rid of him. And why would they move against the guy who they quite like and who has supported him and they've supported him? And there's probably, and the thing is as well, we're hearing an awful lot from the football associations close to us, like the UEFA.
0: It's interesting as well, the African Federation. I think it's 54 nation votes contained within that federation, if you like. That's a big chunk of the global makeup of FIFA. They've come out having not really said much in the last few days and given their support to Infantino.
1: Yeah, so what's he given them? You know, that's not an accusation of anything. Like, you can look and all this stuff.
0: I mean, you could possibly argue that the expanded World Cup allows more African nations to take part.
1: Exactly.
0: So he might be doing a good job for the African Federation.
1: And that's it. There's 210 votes, I think, because every association gets just the one. Doesn't matter if you're Germany or Curacao. The reason I make that comparison is because, one, you know, it's one of the biggest footballing nations in the world who played one of the smallest at the World Cup. But, you know, they each have one vote and Europe is only something like 55, something like that. So he only needs a majority. Now, whether or not it works like GAA Congress where you need 2/3, I'm not sure. But he just needs to keep enough people on side to keep him in power. And like, that's a lot of votes. And even if you look at some of the reaction, like Asia, like Europe came out and said, we're boycotting this. You cannot do this. This is bad. This is wrong. But a lot of that came from Sheffrin's personal issues with Infantino. And UEFA see Infantino trying to wrestle the power of the club game off them. And this was their chance to fire a few shots at him and make a big stand and try and embarrass him. But for the Asian Confederation, we'll say, they said, look, we're not cool with this. You know, we don't like this idea. But now it's been shelved. So they're kind of happy enough again. So he's keeping enough of the world happy to keep him in power. And I'll state again, he hasn't done anything illegal. Whether it's morally wrong or whatever is another conversation. What you think of him as a president is another conversation. But what did for Blatter was a payment to Michel Platini and all of his buddies being investigated by the FBI and just a lot of wrongdoing that was uncovered about FIFA.
0: Yeah, yeah.
1: Very different situation this time around.
0: Well, we'll see. I mean, it's not till March. There'll be lots of rumblings, lots of positioning, I'm sure, from people in various different organisations ahead of that. And maybe by March, it'll all have been sorted and they'll look around, count up the votes in their head and go, yeah, no, can't be done. We'll stay in the quiet and we'll hide in the bushes for another opportunity. We'll wait and see. But in terms of the nearer future, Oisin, it is Friday. What's planned this weekend for the sports on KCLR?
1: Well, there's a lot of games going on around the region in the next couple of days. We've got four of them live, but we'll keep an eye on the scores and detail of all the rest. Our live coverage starts tomorrow at 3:30. We've got Clara against Greig Ballycallan with thanks to Carpet Options, Walking Street, Kilkenny. That one is on air at 3:30. And Brendan Hennessy will be joined by Mark Dowling on commentary. So we're looking forward to that. At 5:30 on KCLR Plus and the first 25 minutes or so of it will be on air. Tullerone taking on Dixborough. That game on KCLR, thanks to Shawnee's Bar, Tullerone. And we're looking forward to bringing people that. I'll stress that all of the game is live and uninterrupted on KCLR Plus. But the first 25 minutes or so will be on air on KCLR. At 1 o'clock on Sunday, a really, really big game. They're all big games, Brian, at this time of the year. They really are. But this one catches the eye because it's a repeat of last year's county final. And the repeat of a county final from a couple of years ago. Lachlan Gael is taking on Ballyhale Shamrocks. Ballyhale Shamrocks had a good start result-wise last week, beating Aranzone in a really good game in John's Park on a really great day, great atmosphere, and fair play to Lachlan Gael for putting on a good show that day and hosting the game brilliantly. They want to put on a good show on the pitch to their team again this week, just like they did against Dixborough last week by beating Shamrocks Ballyhale. What I like about this time of year is you know, they're great games, but there is room to manoeuvre. So teams might necessarily show everything, but they'll show enough to entertain you. So Lachlan Gael's taking on Ballyhale in Thomastown at 1 o'clock on Sunday, and that game is live on KCLR thanks to Jerry Comerford Drilling. Then it's 6 o'clock on Sunday evening, Navan taking on Baglanstown in Netwatch Cullen Park in the JJ Kavanagh Carlo Senior Hurling Championship. That's live on KCLR Plus thanks to Dan Morrissey and co. And with two rounds to go of the round robin section of the Carlo Senior Hurling Championship, there's an awful lot to play for. Nothing is decided. I was looking at the table the other day and I was kind of, I had it in my head that it was all clear and all decided and there was very little up for grabs in the next two rounds, but I couldn't have been more

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3: Ethan Quirk is joining me in studio. We're going to be going through a flavour of those texts that we've had a few moments, or over the last 2 hours, should I say, in a moment. Edna, I don't know if you've got much planned for tomorrow evening, have you?
4: No.
3: Well, okay, I've got an invitation for you. Ned, how are you keeping?
5: Yes. Hello.
3: Great to have you with us. First of all, happy birthday for tomorrow. I believe you're going to be a roundy one, are you?
5: It's a lucky 7 and then there's a big 0 after.
3: Okay, well, happy 70th birthday, Ned. You've got a celebration planned in the Woodford Dolman Hotel tomorrow night, I believe, yeah?
5: Yes, and there's a great band playing there. And there's a young lady that's starting out on the music scene, Aoife O'Sullivan. It's her name, and she'll be there.
3: Now, I'm going to start by asking a question. Do you know what the official maximum capacity of the Woodford Dolman Hotel is, Ned?
5: I think it's about 7.
3: About 700. Well, you've 170, I believe, already going, and you want to do a little bit more. You want to extend an invitation, I believe. Is that right?
5: Yeah, well, anyone that goes to the social dancing of a Thursday night in the Woodford Dolman, if they every Thursday night, excuse me, I was there last night myself, and I had a brilliant crowd there. I said it was the best part of 150, 160. Now, all the people didn't quote me in that number, but I said that's the rest around that.
3: Yeah. So you're inviting all them to come along as well. What about people who sort of go, just that must be Ned from up the road. I didn't get any party invitation. Maybe he forgot to send it to me. Would you be open to a few old faces popping along as well?
5: Well, anyone that wants to go dancing, it's free.
3: Yeah,
5: they can walk in the door and put on their dancing shoes and enjoy the night.
3: Yeah, plenty of cake, I'm sure, as well.
5: To come along.
3: Listen, how important is the bit of dancing to you, Ned?
5: Well, it's as good, what do you call it, it's better than the gym any day. Because you go to a gym, you're stuck in a corner on one piece of machinery, you're really not talking to anyone. Whereas you're going social dancing, you're meeting people, you're getting to know them. They'll actually become a second family to you.
3: Yeah.
5: You know everyone, no matter where you go dancing, and it's brilliant for the health wise.
3: Well, I'm glad you're loving it. I'm glad you're enjoying it. You sound like you're in fine fettle, and you're polishing your shoes, ready for tomorrow night's bit of dancing and everything in the Woodford Dolman Hotel.
5: I am in fine fettle because last November I've had open heart surgery, so. And I'm living a hope.
3: But listen, keep living it up. Happy birthday, Ned, from everybody here at KCLR. And if people want to pop along that know you, there'll be plenty going on in the Woodford Dolman Hotel. This place is going to be jammers. Ned, take care. Look after yourself.
5: The band is playing is Brian Sinbardenny and his two daughters, Chloe and Emma.
3: Yeah, they'll be well known, I'm sure, and they'll be drawing a crowd as well.
5: Yeah.
3: Listen, Ned, have a fabulous day, have a fabulous evening, and many more to come, please God.
5: Thanks a million, Brian, and thanks for having me on.
3: You're welcome, there he is. Are you heading that way now tomorrow evening, Ned?
4: Yeah, I want to sing a happy birthday to John Walsh on with the happy...
3: Only John Walsh can sing happy birthday.
4: Listen,
3: before we get to the news at 12, lots of texts and WhatsApps coming in. We might even have to do some of these after 12, but we'll start with the flavour of them now.
4: Yeah, no bother. I suppose just to make the point that lots of locals have been in touch with us in the Rathaw area that they've texted and WhatsApp. And then
3: for anybody not listening earlier on, we started the show this morning talking about RGEP's plans for what's described as a long-duration energy storage facility.

0: Yeah, and locals just getting in touch with their concerns, and there are many, so I'll come to a couple of them. But one thing, just to make the point, I suppose, is that while we're getting the texts and WhatsApps, people are in work. Yeah. You know, they're not actually free to come on and join us to voice their opinions. So, like, that's important. When you talk about community engagement, the community here are really feeling that they are not engaged. You know, that when these knocks on the door are being made, they're in work. You know, people aren't home and in their houses to take these calls.
1: And people
0: calls
1: have said that they know
0: questions.
1: From the likes of the Ring doorbells or neighbours telling them that, for example, they might have miscalled it in the middle of the day. Well, listen, we've got to get to the news at 12. Okay. So you stay there and we'll bring you a flavour of those texts on behalf of all of those listeners after this.
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1: Yes, still to come. Straight after the news at 12, we'll have your texts and WhatsApps with music from Fleetwood Mac and our Friday panel. Joining us for this week's Friday panel, John Masterson. And I have no shame in saying, maybe even more importantly, Mary Kennedy. All of that coming your way after the news at 12, now read by Edwina Grace.
12: Thanks, Brian. Good afternoon. Coming up in your main lunchtime news at 1 o'clock, opinions divided on plans for the Rathrush Green Energy Park proposed for Athlone and County Carlow, a public meeting's to take place next Wednesday. A Director of Services with Kilkenny County Council outlines why her team's moved to provide weekly updates on the Ferrymount Garrett Bridge works. Substantial levels of progress in Carlow Town Centre should be in evidence within the next 4 to 5 months, according to one local councillor. The artsy atmosphere on Kilkenny streets is evident as the arts and alternative arts festivals take hold, and Meta's to appeal the $500 million penalty it's been slapped with for allegedly causing injury to children's health, safety and welfare. All that and more coming up in your main lunchtime news at 1. It's now a minute and a half past 12. Your weather update is next.
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12: Staying dry with a mix of cloud and sunny spells. Highest temperatures of 22 to 24 degrees in light southwesterly winds. Right now we're at 19 degrees in Carlow Town. It's 19 degrees in Kilkenny City. And it's 19 degrees in Ferrybank.
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1: And thanks to Edwina Grace. And importantly, at this time of the year, thanks also to all of the KCLR News team for all the bits and pieces and all the hard work they've done right throughout the week. Ethna has stayed with us in studio. We said before the news at 12, Ethna, we would bring all of our listeners a flavour of the texts that we've got from our listeners in the Rathaw area.
0: Yeah, just again, just making the point that lots of people are in work, and I suppose when you're talking about community engagement, it's important to note that people aren't at home to be receiving this information or to ask these questions on their doorsteps if people are knocking on their door. So that's very much the flavour of what we're getting, is that people are saying, I'd love to chat, but I can't because I'm in work.
1: And also, if people have missed that opportunity to listen because they're in work this morning, again, just reference the news team, they've actually put the full interview that we had from this morning up on the KCLR website for people to listen back. And if you are going to listen back, you might be critical of me because they, unfortunately, or GEP weren't here for me to put a lot of questions that I have to them as well. But the texts.
0: Yeah, so look, some green concerns. One texter saying that the project will take 7 to 10 years to complete and that there's going to be thousands of tonnes of cement used, destroying the beautiful countryside that we all enjoy, and also mentioning noise pollution. And just, I suppose, making the point that instead of the farming land and instead of farming the land, you know, asking how green this project can actually be. Another just saying that people really wanted a public meeting, which they won't do, so that the company won't do, and that they've offered one-on-one presentations instead. So I suppose, you know, you made that point there that we've been calling it a public meeting, and to be very clear that it's not a public meeting, and the company themselves saying it's not a public meeting type of event where they'll give a presentation. Rather, they're going to give a presentation and they'll take questions on a kind of one-on-one basis. So there isn't an opportunity for the community to come together in a public forum.
1: And I mean, the time scale over which this event, it's described, as I said, as a public information day.
0: Yeah.
1: It's taking place in Rathaw Community Hall Wednesday the 12th of August between 2 o'clock and 9 o'clock. It's, I suppose you could say, it's nice that they're making themselves available over that period of time. But when again, you see something happening over a period of time, you know it's not a presentation and we'll be there and yes, you can all come and you can ask questions and we'll answer them. I wonder, perhaps the community have a plan to maybe all arrive at the same time. I don't know what's planned for that day.
0: Again, into that, I suppose the 2 to 9, I mean, 9 is very welcome, but most people are in work from 2 o'clock. You know, you're coming home at 5, half 5, getting the dinner ready. Kids might have activities, camps,
1: but
0: etc.
1: But let me play devil's advocate again.
0: Yeah, work away.
1: I think the 2 to 9 is a good call.
0: Yeah, the 9 is.
1: Yeah, because of the fact that there might be some people who are working evening shifts, so sure, they can come in at 2 o'clock. And if you're working during the day, you'd like to think that either at 2 o'clock or 9 o'clock in the evening. So I say, just to be 100% clear on it as well, it is 9 o'clock, not 1900. So it's right the way through till 9 o'clock in the evening. At least there's a window of time there. But my point being, information is something that's presented. Communication is something that's two ways. It's very different, I think, between an information day and a communication day, possibly.
0: And a public meeting. And I suppose, that, again, another text just saying we wanted a meeting that we could all attend, but it was refused, and they're doing presentations in small groups. So, yes, the information is getting out there. A lot of people, and full disclosure, I live in the area, so a lot of people saying that it's coming too late from the company, you know, that we've heard about this kind of muted in the last few weeks, but that maybe the public engagement should be the starting piece rather than the end piece, you know, and texters previously saying that this planning application has been with Onboard Planola for some time now, so why are we only hearing about it at this stage? Lastly, I suppose another texter saying that there's constant difficulty with electricity disruptions in the area as it is, and so how is this going to impact, or how, or will this development,
1: or will it
0: exactly have an impact on the area further? So these are all questions that, you know, people have, and that, as you say, it would be great for the company to be able to answer. And I'm sure they will address local concerns in this information meeting next week. But, you know, a real sense that the community are being neglected in the communications.
1: And also, just to say as well, I mean, if there's anybody who's in the area who may have had some sort of awareness of this discussed energy park, but is maybe more focused on it now as a result of our communications this morning, that's, you know, ideally what we were aiming to do is get information out there and make people aware. And I will say that if you haven't got the information to hand, you might need to take note of some of that information, because Rathrush Green Energy Park Dot.ie is the website where you should be going to, because on that website you'll find the contact information for the community liaison officer John McGarry and the full team there, and they are, according to the statement, have made several attempts to communicate to people, but they are available and willing to answer communications by phone. The phone number's there, WhatsApp, they've said that, and by email. So if you've got any concerns and you can't make it on that day of the public information day, as opposed to public meeting, you can communicate with them as well. How big a topic of conversation is this in the area? I'm not asking you to express what people are saying, but how often are you hearing the conversations?
0: Yeah, certainly it's a very big talking point. And, you know, one of the, our expert earlier, our community representative talked about already having solar infrastructure in the area, and there's also other developments, and it's a small rural community. Like when you know, for people who aren't familiar with Rathaw, there's a school, creche, church, and houses. There isn't, you're not talking about a big urban development here. It's a small community, and people are concerned.
1: Okay. 083-306-9696. We're here till 1 o'clock. Texts and WhatsApps are always more than welcome. Another big topic of conversation for the city of Kilkenny, the Arts Festival. Our owner, Una Niwell Downig, she's been out and about, I believe. Who's she been chatting to?
0: She's been chatting to Malcolm Noonan, just about lots of people that she's been chatting to. Sorry.
1: But we'll start by hearing what she said to Senator Malcolm Noonan.
17: Senator Malcolm Noonan, good to see you.
18: Good to see you too. It's great to be here again for the launch of Kilkenny Arts Festival. The programme this year again is just phenomenal. I always like the opening. It's just brilliant, and it's just so beautiful here in Butterhouse Gardens. And yeah, we're looking forward to a fantastic 10 days ahead.
17: Now, don't be naughty and tag on a second thing, but the standout thing that you're absolutely excited about?
18: Very excited about the Mary Robinson lecture at the Hubert Butler lecture this year, and a following event that the Heritage Council are organising, which is a panel discussion in response to it. I've been a huge fan of Mary Robinson for a long, long, long time, and the work she's done on climate, the work she's done in Gaza and with the elders, I think is hugely significant. So it's a huge coup to have her here for the Hubert Butler lecture.
1: Una also got the opportunity to catch up with Festival Director Olga Barry.
17: Like, I always love to chat to you. I really enjoyed your speech.
19: Oh, and that's very kind. Too kind.
17: Yeah, I've been living in Kilkenny 10 years now. I think I've never noticed so much excitement for an arts festival, and particularly for the Alice Project and the other innovative bits that are peppered throughout this festival.
19: You know, actually, somebody said it to me today that particularly here at home in Kilkenny, it does seem to have really landed with people, the breadth of the programme, because they can see themselves in it in lots of ways.
17: And they will see themselves.
19: They will see that. They will literally see themselves in it. So, you know, it's all of that. So, it has definitely gone down very well.
17: We just cannot wait. I mean, I have sensed excitement for the last few days, and today it's just everywhere. How are you feeling?
19: I'm good. You know, festivals are like that. They're ephemeral. They're not there, and then suddenly they are there, and then they're gone again. It's kind of mad.
17: And energy levels. It's today a day that is, okay, everything's got to tick away, and then a breath.
19: Yes. I mean, the first weekend is a big pull, big machine, and then it gets a stride. You take a big deep breath on the Monday, but you know, adrenaline is a great drug.
17: Not too silver, isn't there?
19: Thank it's you. A great drug. Thank you, Una, for all your support.
1: I'm sure there'll be plenty of adrenaline needed to keep all of the team behind the Arts Festival going over the days to come, but also so many of the different facilities, different locations who are hosting events will be very busy as well. And Una also got the opportunity to catch up with Joanna Cunningham from the Watergates.
20: Well, we are very excited, obviously, about our Watergate Collective production of Calendar Girls by Tim Firth, which is going to be directed by Christine Scarry. We're extremely excited about that. That's running from the 23rd to the 25th of July, and tickets are selling fast. So watergatetheatre.com, get your tickets fast. And then June, working back from June on, we've got lots of fantastic work coming in with the stage school. So we've got Elisa's School of Singing coming in, doing her summer show. We have CMD Dance School coming in as well. Then we have our movies happening on Wednesday. So, I mean, actually a nice diverse programme of lots of stuff. We also have, July is always wall-to-wall camps. So we've got Performing Arts Camp and we've got Panto Camp, which is a real favourite with the kids. But it's sold out, I'm sorry to say. But there are places still left in Performing Arts Camp. And then in August, it's all about the Arts Festival. We've got an absolutely beautiful series of events happening as part of the Kilkenny Arts Festival from the 6th to the 16th of August. And you can see those events on kilkennyarts.ie. And then back to our September programme. But loads on offer. I don't want to list everything, but go on our website and you'll see it all for yourself there.
17: And something for everybody. Is there a difference, do you think, in the seasons, Joanna? Is there a particular month that's really exciting and busy in the world of theatre, or are they all busy for different reasons?
20: Yeah, they're all busy for different reasons, and we make them busy for different reasons. But you're right, there is a kind of a rhythm of programming. So what I've just described will be sort of the way most June, July and August will run every year. And then into September, October, November, December, it gets extremely busy in the run. It's just absolutely, you know, 5-6 events a week until the end of the year. And then back around to January, in our case, it's Panto for the first 2 weeks of January. So you're absolutely right. There is a rhythm, but always different events. So there's always something new. So always worth having a look at the programme to see what we have on offer.
17: Always worth seeing whatever it is, in my experience. Thank you very much,
20: You're
17: Joanna.
20: Welcome.
17: Looking forward very much to everything that you have this summer.
1: And I'm sure there'll be plenty more to come in terms of the Arts Festival. Over the period of the festival, we're going to go to Carlow Town now, because in a similar sort of vein, funding for Carlow Town Centre scheme is expected to exceed 20 million euros. This is a new civic space and shared surface in front of the library, which will frame an upgraded Tullow Street, part of the proposed 20 million euro rejuvenation of Carlow Town. Our own Dermot Keyes of KCLR News has been out hearing about a fully revised quantity surveyor's report and costings, etc, etc. But of course, it's all part of a bigger plan. Dermot has been speaking to Councillor Andrea Dalton in relation to that.
2: The project is moving and there's great work being done on it. But again, I suppose it points back to, I suppose, the lack of maybe local democracy, that everything has to go back for national approval, and that delays things. That's due to the public spending code. Large projects such as the Carlow URDF project have to go through a series of formal stages before any construction can begin. We were ultimately awarded, I think, 21 million back in 2021. Now we're nearing the end of it, we're coming to the end, but there's so many steps and stages, and then most of those require going back to national departments for approval. And in the meantime, you know, the costs are escalating. I suppose what we'd get for 21 million or 20 million in 2021 would be very different from what we would get for it now, even though it's the same project. So the same project could possibly, when these further estimates go back, could possibly end up costing 30 million. And I'm only saying that off the top of my head, I don't have any figures on it yet, but and hopefully government will still continue to fund that. They go through so many different stages. You can come up with the idea, the initial proposal, then you have to make a preliminary business case. If that's approved, then you're approved for funding. Then you go back with a detailed design and costings and other business cases. You have to put out for planning permission or Part 8. There has to be heritage assessments, environmental assessments. Then you get to the stage we're probably at, which is kind of procurement and tendering, before you can even stick any sort of a shovel in the ground. So there's a lot of to-ing and fro-ing, and I think one of the greatest problem is that every stage has to be documented. There has to be consultation, has to go to national government, and I understand why the public spending code is there, is to ensure I suppose transparency, value for money, and that is necessary. But those steps are all sequential. That one has to finish before the next one starts. So it makes a very prolonged process. Maybe if we had more local autonomy locally, the process could be speeded up and projects could be delivered quicker. I know we're coming to the end of the process, but you can see how long and drawn out the process is. And this is by no means a criticism of the people that are working in Carlow County Council, because I know that there's a whole team there that are concentrating and working on this project, and we're nearly at delivery stage. It's just the public spending code process that we have to go through to get the final project. is a little bit tiresome and weary and protracted, I suppose, would be the word I'd use.
4: Is it difficult, Councillor Dalton, to try and explain what's at stake here in terms of what's going to be delivered to the general public when we haven't got to a stage yet where we have detailed submissions but there aren't actually any shovels in the ground, as you said, at the moment?
2: Oh yeah, but there's very detailed plans and costing, and I suppose, to be fair, as part of the URDF, part of it is being currently delivered in the railway link, and there is shovels in the ground, and that was part of the initial funding application. So there's been progress has been made on that, and you can see I'm actually sitting right beside it because where I work is alongside of it, and that's progressing very well. And I think it's on budget and ahead of schedule. It's just the town centrepiece now, and it's a very complex project. You're talking about looking, identifying where all services are, negotiating with landowners. It would be it's a game changer for Carlow Town. It's just that, I suppose, it's taken so long, but I think we're coming to the end stages now, and there's a framework there. In other words, there's people who have been selected who can then tender for the projects. We're getting at the stage where hopefully people will see the project being implemented. But like I said, people do get weary of hearing about this project when they don't see anything happening.
4: And how helpful, Councillor Dalton, would it be to see, as you were told at last week's meeting, that ideally there will be a contractor in place before the end of the year so that one of the projects that's in line for the town centre can actually be kicked off?
2: Oh yeah, that'd be great. And I'd be very hopeful that will be the case. It depends how quick things come back from the department, how quick it can go out to tender, who tenders for it. So there's a lot of parameters that, you know, you don't have full control of, but definitely by the end of the year or early next year, hopefully now we'll have the works will commence. And again, when that does commence, again, it brings its own problems too, because when you're working in a town centre, there'll be probably road closures, you know, traffic delays, all of, you know, there's different lines of project, but that's all progress. And we will have, I don't know if you've got to see the proposals, if you have a look at Carlow 2040, the plans, there's detailed designs, there's of what the town centre will look like. Also, there was one part of that was a walkway that has opened up already between Barrack Street up through Carlow Shopping Centre to link the Fair Green Shopping Centre to the town centre, and that has been opened up temporarily. It's not the full finished design, it's only a temporary solution there at the moment to allow people to use that thoroughfare. That will all be enhanced and delivered as well then as part of URDF. So there's little bits of movement on the project, but a very exciting time ahead for Carlow Town Centre.
1: Thanks, Dermot Keyes, for bringing us that report with Andrea Dalton. It is Friday, it's just gone 20 past 12, which means our Friday panel is on the way. Two fabulous panellists joining us today. Well, one slightly more fabulous than the other. The slightly less fabulous of the two, our very own, as I like to call them, John Masters, along with the very fabulous Mary Kennedy. They'll be here in a moment.

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6: Being a Friday, coming up at 12:30, it's time for the Friday panel.
0: The Friday panel on the KCLR Daily, with thanks to Paul Kylie Hogan Lanigan, Kilkenny's leading law firm. 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
6: And I sort of have a very much mixed emotions about today's Friday panel, because our Friday panelists joining us in studio, Mr. John Masters and the very fabulous Mary Kennedy, and hence the motions are mixed. John is here often. Great to have you in again, John.
7: And it's Doctor.
6: And I shall remember that going forward. But more importantly, for today, I'm going to call you the chauffeur for our.
8: Oh, yeah.
6: Mary, great to see you.
8: It's lovely to be here. I came down yesterday to open my good friend Eleanor Shanley's art exhibition. I know you had her in.
6: That's right, yeah.
8: In the run up to it.
6: A lovely chat with her.
8: She's amazing. Yeah. She really is, because I know her as a singer. We've been friends for 30 years now, and she's an amazing singer, she's an amazing friend, she's got a great sense of humour, and now she has produced this body of really, really creative work. And it's a mix of the traditional, you know, because she has the old cottage scenarios, and then this wonderful abstract art as well that's inspired by places like Arigna Mines, where she's from. And she just has this constantly evolving and revolving brain of thoughts and beautiful.
6: I'm not surprised at all that the two of you are friends, because I also think the synergy in the two stories in that regard, because for people like Eleanor, for people like yourself, the opportunity to communicate and express is important. And, you know, evolving from one form of communication to another is something that you've done so, so well. You have a new book coming out, you're podcasting, you're doing all these things. So although you're not necessarily on TV every day of the week anymore, you're still...
8: I still do the television for TG Cahir. We did the series Moving West with Dundara Productions, and I love doing that. But, like, I'm retired, and so I don't want to be on television every day of the week. No, I mean,
7: You're no more retired.
8: No, I like the balance. I love... And again, like Eleanor, we are both people persons. We love to be in company and having a laugh. We don't take ourselves too seriously. And but I have 7 grandchildren now, Brian, and I mean, I know that I have less time in front of me than I have behind me, and I want it to be a nice mixture of, you know, stimulating projects and being with people.
6: At what
8: I love.
6: Point did you realise that? I mean, is that a fairly recent realisation? And the reason I say that is because I will be 50 next year, and I feel I'm starting to think similar vein.
8: Well, you see, I do feel that COVID has given us a kind of a different perspective on life, and a greater regard for the time that we're not working, and that busyness is no longer a badge of honour. And I realised it just as I was coming up to retirement, which I didn't embrace, but I can remember at the end of the summer of 2019, knowing I was going to be retiring at the end of the year, I was standing on the side of a stream in Clonmel, and my first grandchild had been born in April that year, and I was really tired. I said, I would really prefer to be down in Limerick holding Paddy than doing this. So I think that was the dawn of it.
9: I think
8: and
9: it's
8: it was, been
9: great
8: ever since.
9: I think it was when the phone stopped ringing, people stopped offering our work. We actually know, Eleanor, the exact same second, because it was bonkers donkeys years ago in RT, and I was asked to produce a programme called Stretch in the Evening, and Mary was presenting it. And we went down to Kesh Carrigan, and she sang beside one of the lakes down there. And so that is 30-ish something?
8: No, 1996.
9: Something years ago.
8: Yeah. 30 years ago.
9: But we had a great night for reminiscing last night, because we walked out of the gig, which Eleanor and Mike Hanrahan did, which was jam-packed.
8: Fantastic.
9: And terrific, huge. Everyone really enjoyed it. And we walked upstairs, and there for his lyric programme this morning was the old Grey Fox Marty.
6: Yeah.
9: And Mary and Marty used to present Open House, which I produced.
6: Absolutely, we did. The three of you were together again.
9: So we had a great reminisce,
8: Marty,
9: and slandered loads of people.
6: God, if only I'd been there with a microphone, that would have been really worth capturing.
8: I love being with Marty.
6: How often do you get to? I mean, Maria is a huge part of his life, isn't he?
8: I mean,
6: you know, and I noticed recently they lost their beloved dog Alfie. And
8: I was out there just before I was there before going off to walking off to the Michael Bublé concert in Malahide, which was in their house beforehand.
6: And which Marty, of course, would have been guest of honour at, considering how friendly he is with Mr. Bublé.
8: They'd had dinner with Michael the night before, and Michael's four children. But Alfie was there, and like Marty said to me, I don't think we're going to have Alfie for too much longer.
6: Right.
8: And it's so hard. It's so gorgeous dog, absolutely gorgeous, and very hard
6: like
8: on Maria.
6: Dual looks dog, wasn't he?
8: He was a dual looks dog.
9: Maria is heartbroken because when Marty was doing the radio 7 to 10 in the morning, which nobody listens to if you listen to John Walsh, but that was the time that Maria walked Alfie every day.
6: Yeah.
9: So all of a sudden, a huge chunk of her day. So we were saying last night, is he going to get her? Are they going to get another one? And he says no, but I suspect that no.
8: Oh, you need time to breathe.
6: Have the conversations, for example, the conversation that happened ad hoc last night between the three of you. Have you noticed that they've changed with time? And I don't want to turn this into half an hour talking about, you know, this part of people's lives. But, you know, when you see, for example, Brenda Fricker's passing and the I'm going to say fabulous funeral, because it feels like it was very Brenda Fricker-esque.
8: Totally, yeah.
6: Did you ever meet her?
8: No, I never met her, but I've just, about 2 months ago, I read her book, She Died Young. And like that was her memoir, She Died Young. And I think she had quite a sad life. And I was really blown away. I mean, we did engage. I did speak to her on the phone because we were trying to get her to come in and for me to do an At Home with Brenda Fricker for Nationwide before I retired. But she was, you know, she was in and out of good health. And so it just never happened. But the book really explains an awful lot of her. I always felt there was a little air of sadness about her. She had a very, very sad childhood. She was sexually abused by a family friend.
6: Her
8: mother was just very, very tough on them. She beat them a lot. She said she found it took her 20 years to agree to a headstone for her mother because she struggled with the notion of beloved, that her mother could be referred to as beloved.
6: That would be standard practice, really, in a headstone almost.
8: Yeah. And then she had problems herself dealing with all of that trauma. But she was never happier than with her people in later life in the Liberties. Mm. And like, it's funny you should say that, because anytime myself and Marty meet, it's all that kind of banter and repartee from the Dublin, because we're both Dubs. But like the people, I'm looking at the photograph here of the women as her casket is coming out of St. Catherine's Church. And they're just like, they're just kind of saying, there's Brenda, and you know, and she'd be going down and she'd be getting the treats for her dog when she was walking along the streets. And it was, and then to come for her to leave the church to the strains of Jailhouse Rock. Now, what does that say? She was a boss woman.
9: When she actually, it was kind of like it was in two stages, because when she died, there was a very big outpouring then. And it seems like it was, I'm sure it was weeks ago now. It's kind of like it was in two stages.
6: I would imagine for those who had the pleasure of spending time with Brendan Vicar, she was a very good person to spend time with. Very grounding maybe for some of the very people that would be very famous, because I saw a quick interview with the man that ran the local chipper. And he would say, Brenda would often pop in on a Friday to say she had guests around for a bit of dinner and she was out getting fish and chips. Did you need anything to drink with that, Brenda? Now, we've got bottles of champagne back in the house.
8: But
6: what went through my mind is I would love to know who Brenda Fricker was having in the house for champagne and fish and chips.
8: I'd say she was a very loyal friend. Yeah. And like it would be the people who mattered closely to her. And then she did later, despite all of her, you know, unhappiness with regard to relationships, she did marry. She married a man called Barry Davis, and it lasted for about 12 years, and they were very, very happy for that amount of time.
9: So,
8: and they remained
9: friends afterwards. You were saying about the reminiscences, one of the things that happens is that the lies get bigger, and it's interesting that different people remember different things. And Mary and I were chatting with John Purcell there a few minutes ago, and he was reminding us of an occasion a while ago where there was some little competition that I won, which I had basically forgotten. Mary straight away, and you got a bottle of champagne. Mary will never forget champagne.
8: Oh, I like champagne, I must say. Oh,
6: fair play. You're well entitled to it, Mary. So listen, we're going to stay with us. It is the Friday panel. Our guests are Mary Kennedy and, of course, John Masterson. After this break, we'll be talking about some of the items that I have to say, whenever John is in for a Friday panel, it's very easy for me because he sort of produces it himself. And we've already reminisced about Marty and the old times, and we've touched on art. We'll talk about Mary's new book, but we'll also talk about Meta and other bits and pieces all after this.
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6: Our Friday panellists have stayed with us, Mary Kennedy and John Masterson. John, I'm going to let you kick this one off, because during the week we saw news, and it's not something we've spoken about a huge amount on the show because we've been focusing on issues that people might think are maybe a little bit more local. Meta, they've just received a huge fine in one of the South American countries, I believe, by one of the governments over there. Something in the region of $644 million they've now been fined, I think, by that one government.
9: Yeah.
6: Your thoughts on this and why you brought this
9: up?
6: Well,
9: it'll be chicken feed to them and they'll probably fight it anyhow. I mean,
6: well, they are fighting it, definitely.
9: It would close down any other company. I take it actually quite seriously. First of all, Forget what's on phones, but you and I and everyone are regularly sitting in cafes, and I was there the other day and I watched a mother and father and two teenage children. Did they have a word, a conversation? No, they were all looking at their individual phones, which are individual computers. Mm. So we know these things are addictive. And I gave up ex-Twitter, whatever, a long time ago, because I could see myself every time I had an idle moment, I'd look at it and said, this is not good for a human being. I look at Facebook now about twice a day. Pretty much you do Instagram a lot, Mary, but I might look at it once a day. Because I know, one, how easy it is to get addictive. I never gambled, because if I started gambling, I had three wins, I'd be down to the credit union borrowing money before too long. I just, you know. Yeah. But it's not only that they're addictive, they are designed to be addictive.
6: Mary,
9: and children are suffering.
6: The whole thoughts of this, it's funny you should brought this up, John, particularly from that perspective, because I have a desktop PC that's in there on the desk here at KCLR. I use it and some of the management might be disgusted to hear this, as little as possible. Because I was just thinking about workspaces and how over the decades we've become accustomed to this little 24 inches of space that sits in front of us and the little imaginary tunnel that exists. Mary, you've worked in a lot of collaborative environments. You've got kids and grandkids now. Do you think the onset of technology has done its job? Has it compartmentalised us all into little individual ants working away?
8: Well, I think it's been a wonderful tool for research and for finding out little tidbits about people or situations that you want to investigate or you want to put into a program. It's wonderful, and it's at your fingertips.
6: Yeah.
8: But it has to be controlled. I would say I am totally. I'm a, what do they call them, doom scrollers?
6: Are you?
8: It's dreadful. If I can't sleep at night and you're looking, it could be 2 hours and I hate myself for
6: it. Haven't the curtain twitchers become doom scrollers? I mean...
8: I don't see myself as a former curtain twitcher.
6: You know, I just wonder, is there a connection? Those who would have been wanting to know what's going on, peeking out from the curtains.
8: Well, yes, I do. And then I say, do I need to know that one is on holidays and she's putting on a spray tan every morning? But I do it, and like an hour can go. Yeah. And I worry about it for my children.
6: One is shorter than the other.
8: My grandchildren, they're not allowed because it would be just crazy. And I like John, I feel very, very sad when I go in somewhere and see children and parents just looking at things instead of even colouring on a table.
9: If you go back to something you said there a moment, that you find it very, very useful for looking up and getting pieces of information, etc., etc. And I found that incredibly, incredibly useful. But my fear is now that day has passed, because so much of what you look up is fake,
8: has been retwisted.
9: There was a time...
6: We've almost come full circle, really, haven't we? Because there was a time years ago you would have rang somebody to see what was going on. Now you research it on a computer, but you still have to pick up the phone to somebody to validate maybe what it is.
8: Absolutely.
6: You've seen online.
8: And the programme that I do with Dundara for TG Cahir Moving West, it's really about sitting down, and we do have a wonderful researcher, Anne-Marie Staunton, who talks to the people, and then we all meet, and it's about sharing ideas and brainstorming. It's very old-fashioned, and unfortunately some programmes and some, like newspapers, it's all so fast that it has to be done more quickly than that, whereas you cannot underestimate the value of people sharing ideas.
6: Well, let's connect this story to some of the reminiscing we did earlier on. John, from your perspective, how important was it in the days of open house, using that as an example because Mary's here, to get the guys together in the morning rather than
8: send...
9: It was vital. I mean, we chatted all the time. There were so many. There was about 10 of us in a room or something, something like that. It was open plan. We talked all the time. We had a structure to the day, and then there were people wondering, will we do this, will we do that? And we'd, plan out various...
6: But it was very people-focused.
8: And it could change.
9: And it could not have functioned if there were half of those people or any of those people working from home. Mm. I just think... I went into the radio centre a while ago to visit Marty, RT Radio Centre. And it's the radio centre. And as I walked down the left-hand side, and I had brought somebody with me who was interested to see RTE, I was mortified. There wasn't a body in the place.
6: Yeah.
9: It was, and that, so much of it is exchange of ideas and the creating an atmosphere where everyone, it doesn't matter what their role is in an office, is free to say, what about us doing that? Mm-hmm. And have it, might go somewhere, might not go somewhere,
6: Yeah.
9: But, I mean, we had a couple of years of just, and the other thing about that programme, and this is not a lie, we were well known in RTE, for we would be off air on Friday at 4 o'clock.
6: And we
9: had the best parties.
6: No. Yeah, you can tell the difference between somebody who was maybe a staff member and somebody who was working on contract. One is agreeing to the party and the other one is saying, no! We were still in the office.
9: Friday was getting taxis.
6: I don't think you can get taxis anymore unless you're at a particular level. Anyway, we'll move on from talking about that. Mary, you mentioned the grandkids. You're talking about scrolling. The eldest of the grandkids, how old is the eldest?
8: Seven. Yeah,
6: okay.
8: Born just before I retired.
6: Are you in danger through want to try and protect them of over the next few years, putting them in a position where they're not ready to deal with social media as they move out from your protective bosom and the protective bosom of their parents and step out into the real world?
8: The protective bosom of their parents is very strong, but they also live in Limerick. They don't live in Dublin. And they're very immersed in, and I love this, having, I mean, I loved everything I did with Nationwide and moving west and being, you know, outside of the Dublin-centric thing. Even all of the podcasts that we do, we record them in Kildare. We don't record them in Dublin. And
6: it's
8: all of our guests,
6: and,
8: myself, Mary
6: McAleese,
8: and we don't, all of the guests say, wow, it's so nice to be out here. The first thing they pass on the way into the studio is a shed of turf. And then there's the cup of tea and all those kinds of things. But with regard to my grandchildren, they are growing up, and I love it, in a kind of a... They're in Limerick City, but they're in the Piercig, they're in Expressive Arts, and they're not allowed. I mean, both my daughter Eva and my son-in-law Benny, there's absolutely no way they'd be allowed. They have movie nights, but they would not be given phones or things like that.
9: Mary,
8: they just know.
9: I don't like to correct you on your family, but you have ones in Dublin too.
8: I do, yeah, but I'm talking, you asked about my eldest grandson.
6: Specifically about the
8: We're
6: eldest.
8: We're talking about Paddy.
6: And the only reason I asked about your eldest specifically is I think that, I know some of the grandchildren are so young that not having phones wouldn't even be part of the conversation.
8: Paddy would love it.
6: Would
8: you know, he really would. Yeah, he'd love to have it. But I realise that it's like he might say to his dad when he comes in, could I just have I just want to check something, could I have a look at that for 10 minutes? And you just know that he's constantly wanting it, and it's there, and I know that he'd become addicted to it.
6: Yeah, and that's not
8: so
6: a
8: you
6: reflection
8: keep them in, you
6: on an
8: keep
6: individual
8: them in
6: child
8: the, in
6: I mean any
8: sports.
6: Child at that age is designed by nature to want to learn.
8: Yeah.
6: Information.
8: Yeah.
6: And then yet we've got these devices that are absolutely designed to give information in a way that's designed to keep...
8: Yeah, it's one of these Yoto boxes or whatever they are.
9: They're one-armed bandits.
6: Yeah.
9: You go, do, and they say, oh, that's interesting. And then you go longer, and oh, that's interesting. And then you go longer again, and oh, that's interesting.
8: I just keep telling him, just keep playing the hurling because I want you to play for Limerick. I want you to play for Limerick, Paddy. Oh,
9: but you also have the great joy that your second eldest son has moved into the next street from
8: you. Oh, yeah, he's moved into the estate where I'm living. And I love that as well, because I love, it happens more often outside of Dublin, of course, where, you know, you have the nucleus of the grandparents, and then, you know, the others might build a house or move in next to them. And I love that. Yes, it's so,
6: nice
8: so authentic.
6: Just finally on that topic then, coming at it from two different perspectives, one with the perspective of having grandchildren and one slightly insulated from the passions that would bring. How do we deal with this problem? It's all well and good, John, saying don't give the phones to kids, but maybe as a grandmother, as a parent myself, you might understand that there's some moments at a particular age where you sort of...
8: Well, you've got teenagers, haven't you?
6: I have
8: you?
6: 15 and, well, about to be 16 and 12, so a very different one in that regard. How would you suggest we deal with it?
9: Well, because I don't have children, I'm an expert on this.
6: That's what I mean.
9: No, I do think, obviously, it is parents and teachers and so on, but I think it does need regulation, because these are enormous companies with vast amounts of money who will do as much as they can possibly get away with.
8: Do you find it a problem, Brian, with teenagers? Well, I know your daughter is immersed in arts and dancing and everything, and that's brilliant.
6: I think I'm concerned about it enough to be aware of it enough, I think, and hope to have gotten the balance around
8: to get them over
6: that, right? To get them over that hump. Like, for example, Anna has a phone. It's got a SIM card in it, so she's at the age whereby we're trying to give her a little bit of freedom. I mean, she doesn't go off, you know, walking around with it on her own. But she can communicate with the grandparents. The grandparents love getting random texts from her. Alex is at the point now where he has his own phone and he's in control of it.
8: All right, yeah.
6: But I trust him enough at this stage because of his personality. It's not because he's 15, because of the type of kid that he is.
9: That's using it as a phone, which is the original use. We used to call them portable phones.
6: Yeah.
9: They're now not portable phones. They're portable computers with access to the greatest load of unimaginable filth, distractions and everything. And it'll only get worse if there isn't legislation enforced and enforceable.
8: I actually feel that you know, I wouldn't like us to ruin our lives and to ruin our children's and grandchildren's lives by it as well. Because I can remember at a certain point as a parent worrying about getting them over the hump from going out and getting drunk at night when they were underage. And it works. You know, I think so much of it comes down to parenting and control and the way you relate to your children. And, you know, you've just got to keep an eye on it. I mean, the companies will continue. They're there to make money.
6: Sergio.
8: And legislation would be nice, but enforcing it is going to be so difficult. Like, how do you enforce in 20 years ago, 16-year-olds with fake ID getting into clubs? I mean, everybody has done it. So
6: no matter what the boundaries were, teenagers always found ways of climbing over.
8: Yeah, but these ones, there has to be a huge input from parents, as there was with drink and, you know, staying out late at night and getting into trouble.
6: I'm not quite sure how good a job your parents did considering your penchant for champagne, as it was described.
9: I had the great joy last year to go into a cinema in New York and asked for a glass of wine, and I was refused because I didn't have ID.
6: Yeah, my funniest ever story of a glass of wine in a theatre in New York was when some very theatrical individual who obviously had wishes to work within the theatre other than just being an usher described how the little bottles of red wine were only $25. They're French, you know, was how he sold them. Mary and John, stay with us. We're going to take a short break.
9: Did Mary tell you she wrote a book?
6: That's what I'm going to talk about in a moment.
8: Oh, please.
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6: It is Friday, which means, of course, it's almost the end, but still just about enough time for today's Friday panel.
0: The Friday panel on the KCLR Daily. 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
6: John Masterson and Mary Kennedy joining us in studio. Mary, we'll actually coincidentally be together this evening as well at an event up in Dublin. So you'd be sick looking at us before now. But while we still have you here, wonderful.
8: Of this new book that will be published in October with Hachette. All the books that I've done have been with Hachette, and it's actually, the title comes from a quote which was the mantra of a woman called Lady Diana Cooper, who was a socialite around the end of the 1900s. The 1800s into the 1900s, and she was friendly with the Guinness girls, you know, all that kind of thing. But she always said, first you are young, then you are middle-aged, then you are old, then you are wonderful. And that is, I sincerely believe that. I mean, I'm in my 70s and I feel that I am at a stage now where I am very, very solid in myself. And I feel that I am the accumulation of all of the stages, the youth, the middle age, the old age, and that they have all now morphed into what I am now. And it's the book is about arriving at that.

0: I think we are always taking on other people's situations, be they problems, be they joys, and they take up an awful lot of space in our psyche.
1: So does it take years, and does it take going through all of those phases of life to come to a point where you can, as a woman,
0: accept yourself for what you are? Yes. And allow yourself. Like, I mean, I like to be fit. I like to be strong so that I can lift these grandchildren, but not to the extent that I want to be like the way people want you to be, like a size. I don't want, for instance, people to come into my wake and look at me in the coffin and say, God, isn't she great? She was a size 10 all her life.
1: Yeah.
0: I couldn't care less at this stage. I mean, refusing ice creams or champagne or cake or anything like that. No, that's gone. I'll do the fitness and then enjoy life as well.
1: This is a very superficial thing to say. And apologies if in advance it causes any offence. But you look fabulous.
0: Oh. It's because I've gotten to the stage where I really
1: don't care what other
0: people think. Yeah. And it's funny, as part of the book, I interviewed four people. I interviewed Eileen Dunn, close friends, Eileen Dunn, Mary McAleese, Noel Cunningham from Harvey's Point, and Anna Mae McHugh, whom you'll know very well. Yeah. And they, about ageing and, you know, conversation about where they are, and every one of them, to a person, they acknowledge the difficulties, the struggles, the fact that, you know, we're conscious of mortality, but you have to get beyond that and therefore live it. But also that they are accepting of themselves for who they are and for what they have achieved and the impact they've made in other people's lives.
1: An old expression, but aging gracefully. Whereas on the other hand, John Masterson is here as well. I mean, John, would you concur with everything that Mary has said? Have you finally found yourself?
2: No, I think the book title is a total lie. She's been wonderful for years. And one thing, and Mary's, I've noticed in the last few minutes of the way we've been at this, your most unattractive feature is you're using the word retired. You have not retired. Retirement means not doing any work. You do loads and loads of work.
1: Yeah, maybe it's so just using of a phrase. I mean, she seems to be living... doesn't need me to defend her by any stretch of the imagination. But she seems to be living life, whether it's work or whether it's the interaction with the rest of the world, on her own terms Mary. Is
0: and
1: that
0: I like, I like... I don't think of retirement as a bad word. Mm. It's a bit like, as I was saying earlier, that, you know, people... looked on busyness as a badge of honour. Oh God, I'm going left, right, and centre.
1: Hate it. My biggest, it's quite a modern phrase, my biggest ick is when you ask somebody how they are, how are you doing, and they tell you how busy they've been.
0: Yeah.
1: I just smile and I nod and I think, I already want to get away from this conversation.
2: My biggest annoyance is anyone who says, at your age.
0: Well, I like
2: out of my contact book straight away.
0: I like... I don't have any problem with the word retirement. I think I have retired from a certain pace of life, from full-time employment, and I like being able to do things, or not.
1: As you wish. When is the book out?
0: It will be launched on the 6th of October. Okay. I'll let you know.
1: Yeah, definitely. Let us know where and when, because it sounds like it might be a fabulous evening as well.
2: 6th of October in your diary there. Now I think you've just been given an interview.
1: Yeah.
0: and Marty Whelan's going to launch it.
1: It wasn't the interview. It was after, John. It was an invitation. But there
0: you got
1: go.
0: That. We got that.
1: Your plans for the weekend, John? We know Mary's heading up to Dublin this evening and probably got busy
2: plans
1: for the weekend.
2: Now, I don't want to discuss this in front of Mary because it only produces envy, but I have some one or two friends who are dropping over and there might be a bottle that might pop with some bubbles and will enjoy the rest of the sunshine. And then there's so much on over the next week. It's absolutely
1: crazy busy, which
2: is
1: great.
2: It's terrific.
1: Well, I have to say, it's been an absolute pleasure. I mean, I have enjoyed the conversation. Whether the microphones were on or off, I feel like I would have enjoyed them.
2: Better when they're off, isn't it?
1: It is better, It could be more edgy sometimes when they're off, but at least the red lights keep us on the straight and narrow. But for now, our Friday panellist joining us this week, John Masterson, and the one without a doctorate but with full admiration from
0: Mary Kennedy.
1: Plain old Mary Kennedy. It's been a pleasure. And as far as we go for the show for this week, that is us done. Thanks as always to all of the team behind the show. Casey Laura News team doing fabulous work as they always do. Produced all this week, and she's due back with us next week, I believe. Ethnic Worker. Our broadcast assistant today, Siobhan Rodriguez. Thanks once again

0: enjoy the weekend. I hope you've enjoyed the show, and we'll catch up with you again once more on Monday morning from 10. Take care.
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7: It's 1 o'clock. Good afternoon. I'm Dermot Keyes, making your main lunchtime news. The people of Ratho are seeking a greater level of respect from the company that wishes to develop a long-duration energy storage facility just outside their village. Dr. David Allen, who chairs the Ratho Community Group, says there's a genuine fear among local residents given what's not yet known about Net Zero Energy's project, which, if approved, would create the first underground hydrogen storage facility of its kind in Ireland at the Ratrush Green Energy Park. For its part, Net Zero Energy told KCLR that its community liaison team has managed over 150 interactions with members of the public since the 8th of June. Their statement was issued ahead of a public information day the company will hold at the Ratho Community Hall on Wednesday next, which will run from 2pm through to 9pm. Speaking to the KCLR Daily, Dr. Allen said that further communication from Net Zero Energy prior to next Wednesday's information day would have been helpful.
8: 6 weeks ago on a Monday, we got the leaflets in. That same day, they announced that, I believe, on RTE that they were doing this and they had done community engagement. That was the first time the community heard about it. A lot of this could have been alleviated if the company had been upfront from the very start, came in, sat down with the community and said, this is what's happening, this is what we're planning to do, this is how we're going to alleviate your fears.
7: Ferrymount Garrett Bridge is on track to reopen on the 28th of August. The historic structure linking Kilkenny and Wexford was closed for 9 weeks from the 24th of June, and concern has been expressed that that's set to continue for longer. The County Council is moving to allay concerns, telling KCLR News that while a further month of works will take place to the end of September, the reopening date stands, as Director of Services Mary Mulholland has been outlining.
9: Many people in the area have heard accounts of, oh, they encountered problems here and problems there, as you would with the refurbishment of any very old structure. And yes, the contractors did meet many, many challenges with steelwork, with woodwork, but they met those challenges. They put additional staff on site. People were working there from 7 in the morning to late at night. Not always visible, but certainly they were there. I'm very happy the contractor has worked really well with us to make sure that we're still on track for the 28th of August.
7: Carlow County Council is aiming to have a contractor appointed to advance one of its Urban Regeneration Development Fund projects in the first quarter of 2027. Town councillors were told at their July municipal district meeting that a fully revised quantity surveyors report and business case were due to be submitted to central government this week, while the council had already advertised for a works contractor prior to a tendering process. Councillor Andrea Dalton told KCLR News that more substantial levels of progress in Carlow Town Centre will hopefully be in evidence within the next 4 to 5 months.
10: Oh yeah, that'd be great. And I'd be very hopeful that will be the case. It depends how quick things come back from the department, how quick it can go out to tender, how tenders for it. So there's a lot of parameters that, you know, you don't have full control of, but definitely by the end of the year or early next year, hopefully now we'll have, the works will commence.
7: And Kilkenny Arts Officer Mary Butler says the city comes alive during the Kilkenny Arts Festival, describing it as one of the highlights of her year. She says there's a noticeable buzz around as visitors arrive and events get underway. Miss Butler is particularly looking forward to the Alice Project, a major public art commission involving 150 community participants. She said the festival offers something for everyone.
11: We worked really hard at Kilkenny to make sure that public art programme, we commissioned five projects, that they were all community-based programmes. And of course, All to Play For is on in the Watergate Theatre between 12 and 2 on the Monday. So that's the film that Fergus O'Crohore made with Anne Dalton, Anne Downey, Liam Fennelly and Tommy Malone. So three of our All-Ireland hurlers, you know, winning medalists. Beautiful piece of cinematography.
7: And these people told us what they like about the arts festival.
12: For me personally, the most quirky or unusual thing about it is the Hidden Garden sessions. I think they're amazing.
13: When I travel, I like to buy local crafters products. So, and watercolours are one of my favourites. So,
14: my husband doesn't always come with me, but I go with my sister and we visit the different centres. Yeah. And with these people, I used to work in the centre for the St. Patrick's Centre on the Kells Road. And we used to have our own exhibition there here as well.
15: 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All the latest from Carlow and Kilkenny, along with the national and international stories.
7: A law student has been charged in relation to a bomb intercepted in a car near the border with the North, has appeared in court again. The 25-year-old woman is one of two people charged in connection with the investigation. Emily Keegan reports.
16: Isabella Perry Sullivan of Abbeylands Park, Clane in County Kildare had previously been granted bail after being charged with possession of explosives. She appeared before Monaghan District Court today, where the matter was adjourned to the 28th of September. A Garda told the court the DPP is waiting for further updates. At a previous hearing, her defence solicitor said she had been asked to take a bag to the North and hadn't been aware what was in it. The car was stopped on the N2 in Monaghan last month and a bag was discovered in the back which contained an amount of Semtex military grade explosive and a detonator. Ms. Perry Sullivan's bail conditions include that she not have any contact with anyone in CIRA or the new IRA.
7: A total of €3 billion was borrowed over the past year through personal loans, the highest figure ever recorded. Almost 282,000 loans were taken out in the 12 months to March, with green loans for things like retrofitting seeing the largest increase. Car loans also reached record highs with a total of €296 million borrowed, an increase of around 14%, according to the Banking and Payments Federation of Ireland. Bernard Walsh, Head of Investments and Pensions at Fairstone Ireland, says the cost of living crisis is the driving force behind the increase.
17: The housing one, we've seen quite a considerable increase there, about 15% or so. Everyone will tell you the cost of getting somebody to do a job on a house, the cost of raw materials has gone up. And also one of the big drivers within that is energy efficiency. Yes, there are lots of grants available and do take advantage of those. People are looking to get more efficient houses. We have a housing shortage in this country, so people, instead of moving house, they're renovating their house.
7: At least 7 people have been killed in a school shooting in Thailand. The suspected gunman, a student, also reportedly killed his grandparents at their home before the attack. 23 others are injured and some are in a critical condition. Thailand's Prime Minister has vowed to discuss gun control measures with the country's police chief. Journalist Valeria Mongeli is in the city of Nonthaburi and outlines what is known so far.
18: According to the police, this 14-year-old student first killed his two grandparents and then headed to his school in the north of Bangkok in Nonthaburi and opened the fire. He appears to have targeted teachers mostly.
7: And there'll be extra late public transport in Belfast this weekend as crowds grow for the final few days of Fla Chéile na hÉireann. All-Ireland competitions start today as the world's largest celebration of Irish music and culture continues. It's the first time that Belfast has hosted the 8-day festival. These stallholders say the city is buzzing.
19: It's just been absolutely mental the last few days. At the start of the week, we thought it was busy and then it hit Wednesday and we just went, oh my goodness.
20: Like, every street you walk down has just got hundreds of people and everyone's here for a good time. And it's brought in everyone. I mean, at one stage last night, right in front of the stall here, we had the pipe bands come in and that was unbelievable. The atmosphere in this town is incredible at the minute.
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7: With an overview of Kilkenny Mart at Killian Hill yesterday, here's George Candler.
0: And numbers in Kilkenny remaining fairly small, 410 yesterday. A little bit of light, I suppose, at the end of the tunnel. Forward store bullocks, the quality lots specifically, sold very well. Beef bullocks also showed a slight lift in price compared to last week. On the negative side, the heifers were a little bit sluggish all round. And once again, we need rain to instill confidence into the trade. So the 600 kilo plus bullock range from 325 to 430 per kilo, 2100 to 2960 per head. The 5 to 600 kilo bullock ranging from €3 to 450 per kilo, 1500 euro, 2580 per head, with the 4 to 500 kilo bullock from 320 to 495 per kilo, 1260, 2440 per head. The bullock under 400 kilo, he ranged in price from €3 to 425 per kilo, or 880 to 1450 per head. A good solid trade for the cull cows, not much of a change here in price. Good solid trade all round. The Friesian cull cows, 150 to 320 per kilo, and that depends on quality, of course. And the Continentals from 280 to 380 per kilo. In the heifer department, beef heifers from 320 to 391 per kilo, that's 1560 to 2800 euro per head. Forward store type from €3 to 415 per kilo, 1400 euro to 2020 per head, with the lighter type from 310 to 420 per kilo, or from 1060 to 1280 per head.
7: And coming up in your main lunchtime sports update, there's a 7-race card on offer today at Goran Park. 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
7: Today will be warm and dry with a mix of cloud and sunny spells. Highest temperatures of 20 to 24 degrees in a light to moderate southwesterly wind. Right now it's 19 degrees in Carlow Town, it's 20 degrees in Kilkenny City, and it's 19 degrees in Ferrybank.
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7: Now the word from Kilkenny County Council. There's a temporary road closure on the L4203 at Coppina from its junction with the R703 at Coppina Cross to its junction with the L2644 at Dungarvan until 7pm this evening. Diversions are in place and delays are expected. And the Ferrymount Garrett Bridge is scheduled to remain closed for essential repairs until the end of this month. That's the word from Kilkenny County Council, serving the people of city and county. KCLR has been informed of the following deaths. Anastasia O'Neill, Ní Ribby, of 3 Fatherhaven Road, Kilkenny, and formerly of Tullahore, County Kilkenny. She died on Wednesday peacefully in her 84th year. Reposing at her residence today from 4pm, concluding at 7pm, pausing for vigil prayers at 6:30pm. Removal from her residence tomorrow morning at 10:30am to St Patrick's Church in Kilkenny, arriving for a Requiem Mass at 11am, followed by burial in Listerlin Mullinarigal Cemetery, arriving approximately at 12:45pm. And Mary Quinn of Clintstown Road, Freshford, County Kilkenny. She died peacefully at her residence yesterday. Reposing at her residence today from 4pm with vigil prayers and rosary at 7pm. Funeral Mass tomorrow in St Lochtan's Church at 11am with burial afterwards in St Lochtan's Cemetery. Details of these announcements can be found on our website kclr96fm.com. 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
1: It's Friday. We have made it just about 1:15. Not too long to go in the working day. If you're working 9 to 5, if you have a bit of shift stuff, I'm sorry. You might be only heading into work. I apologise. But if you are only heading into work, I've got some great music for you if that makes it up. Please make it up to you. That'd be really nice. I don't want to make anyone feeling bad, because I'm here to make you feel good. And I've got the music to prove it. 083-306-9696. What is that? What's that you're saying to yourself? That's the Kilkenny First on text and WhatsApp line I said to you. 083-306-9696. That's directly into the studio. If you want to say hello to anybody, if you want to say happy birthday, if you want to do a shout out, if you want to go, shut up, you Egypt, will you play some music? It comes directly to me. I see them all.
2: I might even reply to him. Loads coming in. I love it. And I love playing great music. And that's what I'm here to do. And I'll show it to you by starting things off with the Triple Throwback. Three absolute guaranteed songs to get you going. Welcome along.
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0: That's the end of the triple throwback. Alicia Keys with Empire State of Mind. A lot of people will know the Jay-Z version of that. I was just chilling out listening to Moby as well, the second track in our triple throwback. I remember 2004 listening to that whole album play on a car journey from Toronto to Niagara Falls. Just absolutely brilliant stuff from Moby. I believe he's playing Ireland very, very soon. Great messages after coming in there as well. Someone's out playing with their Warhammer figures. Warhammer are little action figures that you can paint. Good afternoon, Shane. Well, I just finished my first Warhammer figure as it's a break from making robots for the moment. Some of us live very interesting lives. I don't, but some of us do.
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0: Dermot Kennedy here on the afternoon show. He's off to Japan for a few gigs. Japan. Imagine that being your job. You get on a plane, fly halfway around the world, play a few songs, and people actually want to have you there. I'd love to go to Japan. I just have to become significantly more talented first. So that's annoying. Anyway, here's news from the world of sport.
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0: Round two of the Kilkenny Senior Hurling League gets underway tonight. Erin's Own taking on Danes Fort. And we, here at KCLR, have four live games coming your way this weekend. Tomorrow, 3:30, thanks to Carpet Options on Walking Street, it's Greg Ballycallan against Clara in the St. Canice's Credit Union Kilkenny Senior League. Then at 5:30 on KCLR Plus, thanks to Shawnee's Bar Tullerone, it's Tullerone against Dixborough. Sunday at 1, we have a repeat of last year's county final as O'Loughlin Gales take on Shamrock's Ballyhale, live thanks to Jerry Comer for drilling. And Sunday evening at 6 on KCLR Plus, thanks to Dan Morrissey and Co, it's Nave Breed against Bagnallstown in the JJ Kavanagh Carlo Senior Hurling Championship. There's still two rounds left in the Carlo group, so plenty to play for. Here's our match commentator, Brendan Hennessy.
2: Nave Own and Nave Breed, certainly to put themselves back into this championship, have got to win both games. So for Nave Breed, it's Bagnallstown Gales this Sunday, and the following week, Nave Breed have Nave Own. But if Nave Own beat Ballinkillen this weekend, then the Nave Own Nave Breed game, if they were to win this weekend, becomes a cup final, and I feel it's going to be a great finish to this Carlo championship.
0: Certainly is. In soccer, it's been reported that Manchester City midfielder Rodri would prefer a move to Barcelona should he leave the club. I did that just to be a bit more extravagant. A 30-year-old World Cup winner is entering the final year of his current City contract, with Real Madrid also interested. And Mo Salah says joining Trabzonspor has given him a unique feeling even after everything he achieved at Liverpool. The Egyptian has signed a 2-year deal with the Turkish club after leaving Anfield as a free agent this summer. And there's racing in Goran Park today. The first of 7 goes to post at about 5:05. That's your sport. 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

0: You keep on dancing, Chapel. Hey, Pony Club from Chapel Run. There's a lovely little story behind this song. It originally came out 6 years ago and initially just kind of like existed. Kind of picked up a few fans. Then her debut album came along. Eventually people started seeing her live and going, hang on, she's actually brilliant. And then suddenly everybody knew who Chapel Run was. There's a message in there somewhere. Sometimes things just take a while. And sometimes you just need to put on an absolutely ridiculous outfit and become enormous. That's Chapel Run, Pink Pony Club, Golden Heart on the way after the break.
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Golden Horde just about finishing us off here on the 1 o'clock hour. Top five biggest songs on KCLR on the way after the break. That's the chart. This is Olivia Dean with OK, Love You, Bye.

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3: It's 2 o'clock. Good afternoon. I'm Dermot Keyes, making KCLR News headlines this hour. The people of Rathoe are seeking a greater level of respect from Net Zero Energy. Excuse me, the company that wishes to develop Ireland's first underground hydrogen storage facility just outside the village. For its part, Net Zero Energy told KCLR that its community liaison team has managed over 150 interactions with members of the public since the 8th of June. The company statement was issued ahead of a public information day that they will hold at the Rathoe Community Hall on Wednesday next. Speaking to the KCLR Daily, Rathoe Community Group Chair Dr. David Allen said that further communication from Net Zero Energy prior to next Wednesday information day would have been helpful. Changes to the triple lock will be debated by TDs when they return to the Dáil. Opposition parties are planning to oppose reforms, saying the removal of the three-step approval to send Irish soldiers abroad would weaken the country's long-standing neutrality. However, the government-proposed legislation is expected to be enacted by the end of the year. AIB says a number of customers have been scammed into withdrawing money to give to fraudsters. The bank is reporting an almost 60% increase in payment fraud cases last month. Typically, customers receive a text message and a follow-up phone call from a person claiming to be from AIB or another trusted organisation. AIB is reminding customers they will never ask for one-time security codes, passwords or login details and will never arrange to collect a bank card and PIN. At least 7 people have been killed in a school shooting in Thailand. The suspected gunman, a student, also reportedly killed his grandparents at their home before the attack. 23 others are injured and some are in a critical condition. Thailand's Prime Minister has vowed to discuss gun control measures with the country's police chief. And the Traitors Ireland will return at the end of the month. RTE has confirmed that Season 2 will land on screens on the 30th of August, with Siobhan McSweeney back as the host. A group of new faithfuls will compete in challenges in the hope of winning the prize pot of up to €50,000, while also trying to determine who among them are traitors. It's 2 minutes past two. Your weather update is next.
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3: We're in for a warm and dry afternoon with a mix of cloud and sunny spells. Highest temperatures of 20 to 24 degrees in a light to moderate southwesterly wind. Right now it's 23 degrees in Carlow Town. It's also 23 degrees in Kilkenny City. And it's 19 degrees in Ferrybank.
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8: Dermot!
3: Hello, Shane.
8: How are you getting on, sir?
3: I'm very well, thanks. How are you?
8: I'm very good. Do you know what I did last night now?
3: I don't.
8: I didn't tell you, so it'd be weird.
3: I knew what you did the night before. You went to the cinema, but I don't know what you did last night.
8: So last night, right, you know the way I do a podcast about wrestling and stuff?
3: Yes.
8: So my mate came over with the late 80s, early 90s Hasbro action figures.
3: Oh, wow.
8: The little kind of like 6-inch ones or whatever. And he collects them. I collect them as well. He's a bigger collection than mine. And just looking at the figures and all the toys that we grew up with back then, I don't think it's nostalgia. I think there was something really special in the early 90s when it came to that kind of stuff, collectibles and things like that.
3: Oh, big time. We had Masters of the Universe. We had all the He-Man stuff. You punched a chest and the chest got more damage. You had armor on, Man-at-Arms as well. Yeah, I mean, and they lasted forever.
8: Yeah, sure. Like, that's what I'm saying. Some of these figures are 35 years old.
3: Yeah, we had a giant Mr. T. He was about 2.5 foot high.
8: Yeah.
3: And he came with his neckerchief and his denim dungarees.
8: You never brought him on holidays because he's not getting on no plane.
3: No, and I didn't give him a glass of milk beforehand to try and persuade him, you know, pity the fool.
8: Do you have any of the, like, anything like that yourself from like when you were a kid, or anything that you have a hankering for, like a collectible kind of thing? I know you do books and that kind of thing, but I'm talking about cool stuff.
3: Ouch. In terms of stuff actually I'd have at home,
8: yeah,
3: I think most of my stuff is still in my parents' house.
8: Oh yeah. Would you be gutted now? Because this happens a lot. A lot of people have them and then their parents give them away to get rid of them.
3: No, because all our nieces and nephews have played nearly all of these things since one particular Christmas. Both myself and my brother,
8: here we go,
3: who was 2 years younger than me, we both wanted Optimus Prime, as in the original Optimus Prime.
8: Oh wow.
3: We both got it to avoid an argument.
8: You got,
3: because if one of us had got Optimus Prime and the other didn't, there would have been skin and hair flying.
8: And like those Optimus, I would imagine you could like transform him as well into.
3: Oh yeah, and it was the truck, the trailer.
8: Oh.
3: And you opened out the trailer and it had like this kind of a little winch thing inside the trailer where I think if you could actually get like smaller Transformers which could go into the back of the trailer.
8: Like a Bambushka doll.
3: Yeah, and Prime himself transformed. He was great. And they're still at home. And we also had, there was a period there with Masters of the Universe where it was a Transformers crossover or something where you had a Transformer inside like a figure. And again, you're talking about Babushka dolls, very much like that. But and they're still at home. And trying to think, was there anything else? Oh, I mean, the ultimate present I have, which is still at home from Christmas 1984 when I was five, is the Fisher-Price Garage.
8: Oh, way.
3: And it's in complete working order. There's like a two-story tower and you wind up the lift and it makes a bell sound when it goes up and it
8: goes down.
3: And there's a little gate that lets the cars down and there's a ramp that brings the cars all the way back down where there's a petrol station at the bottom.
8: I used to put my little Batmobile on it.
3: Oh yeah, it was great. And of course you try and push it down as quick as it can, hope that you turn it over.
8: Yeah.
3: You don't want to just take a nice amble down the ramp. It's no good unless something is crashing.
8: Yeah, like I just the toys back then, the articulation on them, like even the Marvel ones, the Batman ones, nowadays they just don't seem to have that much of an effort put into them.
3: Well, unless you're going to pay serious money.
8: Yeah,
3: and
8: of course.
3: And you see all this stuff on social media the whole time now where you see like these Superman characters that are like 3-4 foot tall
8: yeah.
3: and you can get adjustable arms, heads, the whole lot, and different facial expressions for Batman under the cowl, and you're talking a few thousand.
8: Yeah.
3: And of course Lego, the bigger sets of Lego like the Death Star and Titanic and stuff like that, which cost huge amounts of money. Star Trek Enterprise D, which came out last year, I think, I don't know, it was a 400-500 euro.
8: Oh wow.
3: No, I didn't buy it.
8: Do you have the same hankering for the 80s as I do for the 90s, or am I right in saying 90s was peak human?
3: 90s was pretty good.
8: It was great, wasn't it?
3: When you think about television in the 80s, you had Knight Rider, the A-Team.
8: You did.
3: Battlestar Galactica. You know, the All-American Hero. Only two seasons, but it gave us Believe It or Not, I'm Walking on Air.
8: Beautiful,
3: which was
8: song.
3: A great track, popular wedding track.
8: Miami Vice.
3: Yeah, I mean, it's very... See, I'm a child of the 80s.
8: That's what I'm saying. Am I just looking back on the 90s because it was when I was a kid? Or did it just seem like we had the perfect amount of technology, the colour scheme of the 90s was correct, everything just seemed right?
3: I think the 90s is our version of what the 60s were for our parents.
8: Yeah.
3: And slightly older, aunts and uncles. I just think it's this golden period where everything just fell into place. And it was a time when there wasn't actually a huge amount of upheaval in the world. Of course, there's always conflict somewhere. But, you know, we had the end of the Troubles in our own country. You know, there wasn't the only conflict in Europe was, unfortunately, in Yugoslavia. And you had Rwanda. But when you think what's going on now, I think there's more wars going on around the world right now than any other time in recorded history. And we don't know the half of any of them.
8: Like, I could play a video game now, right? And it could have me doing anything. I could be a video game where I'm chasing someone on a horse, and then I'm going to play poker in the game, and then I'm going fishing in the game, and I get bored easily. But put me in front of a Sega Mega Drive, and I can play Golden Axe or Streets of Rage or Shinobi or anything like that.
3: Oh, Shinobi. What a great game. Oh. We had a Sega Master System 2. Not the Sega Master System. Sega Master System 2.
8: Oh, fancy.
3: Yeah, and Shinobi was great. I love the music on it. Doodle, doodle, doodle, doodle. That was Alex Kidd in Miracle World was the free game on Sega. It was great. Loved it.
8: Sega. Dermot, thanks for taking a trip down memory lane with me.
3: On the computer.
8: Yeah.
3: Yeah, there you go.
8: There you go. Thank you very much. It's the afternoon show. It's time for the top five biggest songs on KCLR this week.
9: 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At number five.

0: New number one on the KCLR chart. That's Cat's Eye with Animal. And a new number two as well. Sienna Spyro in there and Stormin' into the chart. Rain Me In by Sam Fender is number three. And Olivia Dean, it must be said, that one just will not be reined in. Even though they're begging for it, it just will not be reined in. Then at number four, we had another one that is no stranger to the charts. Stupid Song by Olivia Rodrigo before Ella Langley continues her run in the chart. I think it's about 10 weeks now at this stage. Choosing Texas in at number five. That's the chart on KCLR as adjudicated by the amount of times it gets played on KCLR. Coming up after the break, we're going to be hearing from the Coronas.
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says Addicted to Progress. They're coming back to Kilkenny for two nights in September, playing the 5th and 6th. So if one night isn't enough coronas for you, you've been generously given a second opportunity. However, they are all sold out, so you won't be in the set unless you can grab yourself a ticket off someone you know or someone was kind enough to buy you one. Two nights, just a great excuse to not be home, going to see the coronas, playing right on your doorstep. I go see these people. If they're on the doorstep, it's Texas, it's Black Eyed Boy,

0: fix you.
1: Coldplay, one of the biggest touring acts alive. That is Fix You. And they are doing something to try and fix ticket prices after a backlash over the price of concert tickets. And not just them. The likes of Rolling Stones, Olivia Rodrigo, Charlie XCX. They've all introduced various programs which certain tickets are available for quite low. There is a bit of a catch. The tickets are often unallocated when purchased, so fans won't know where they're sat or stood until they arrive at the venue. So it's kind of like this lucky dip thing, which is a bit mad. We're all in a lottery to go see a band. Maybe just lower the price of all of them. That'd be great. Just take some money off all of them. That would be most welcome, I would imagine. I'll tell you someone that is most welcome, Florence Road. They've really, really had a banner year in 2026. They're going to cap it off, even though it isn't the end of the year, at Electric Picnic, and they're coming up just after the break.
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really good Irish band that are doing amazing things. You see him off touring all around the place. Set to play Kilkenny as well before the end of the year. As Florence Road, it is the afternoon show providing the soundtrack to your day. This has to get you in the mood. It has to. If anything that I've played today hadn't, this has to. It's Fats and Small. They're telling you to turn around.

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1: I don't know either, Leah. I'm sorry, I just don't know. That's Leah Hart, and she doesn't know why. It's good to hear Leah Hart. I haven't heard her in a while on the radio. KCLR supporting Irish music. We also like to give you money. We do. I told you earlier about the weekend breakfast with Ashley MacDonald, Ireland's easiest quiz. It's been won a few times this year. The jackpot this year reached a high point of €2,000, I believe. It's at 200 now.

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7: It's 3 o'clock. Good afternoon. I'm Dermot Keyes, making KCLR News headlines this hour. There are calls for the government to ditch plans to increase the tax on vapes. The Irish Times is reporting that Minister for Finance Simon Harris is considering the move for Budget 2027. The current tax, which was introduced last year, amounts to

0: a €500 levy per litre of e-liquid. Ferrymount Garrett Bridge is on track to reopen on Friday the 28th of August. The historic structure linking counties Kilkenny and Wexford was closed for a scheduled 9 weeks from the 24th of June, and concerns have been expressed that's set to continue for longer. The County Council is moving to allay concerns, telling KCLR News that while a further month of works will take place to the end of September, the August 28th reopening date still stands. Up to 100 scrapyard cars have been destroyed in a blaze in North County Dublin. The fire in Ballybottle broke out yesterday afternoon and at its height had 8 fire brigade units at the scene. The operation has now been scaled back significantly, but fire officers say they anticipate staying there until this evening. AIB says it saw an increase of 59% in payment fraud cases last month. The bank says in some cases criminals persuaded customers to withdraw money and arrange for it to be collected. The fraudsters claim the cash was needed for an investigation. Sinn Féin says there's too much global and domestic uncertainty right now to restore the excise duty on fuel. It was reduced earlier this year in an attempt to combat the rising prices at the pumps and is due to come back next month. It's feared petrol and diesel prices could rise to €2.20 a litre as a result. And Jerry Halliwell Horner says she received the best birthday present ever after being serenaded by Meryl Streep. The Spice Girl has shared a video of the actress singing Happy Birthday while giving her a hug and a kiss. They both appear in Only Murders in the Building, which is now in its 6th season. It's approaching 2 minutes past three. Your weather update is next.
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0: It's going to be a warm and dry afternoon with a mix of cloud and sunny spells. Highest temperatures of 20 to 24 degrees in a light to moderate southwesterly wind. Right now it's 23 degrees in Carlow Town. It's also 23 degrees in Kilkenny City. And it's 19 degrees in Ferrybank.
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4: We're nearly there. We're nearly there. Can you feel it? I can taste it on my tongue. I'm looking outside. It. The weather's looking pretty good. I can see the sun beams coming in from the window. I'm looking forward to the weekend. I'm looking forward to officially beginning it. And we'll do that with our weekend send-off song. A bit more music to get through, though, between now and then. All great songs in their own right. We'll start things off. This is The Eels.

0: Without You by Cordeline. Kind of a bittersweet song, considering they announced that they will be departing each other.
1: So we need
0: a big farewell gig playing in the Three Arena in December.
1: So we need
0: another band that mean a lot to a lot of people, and they will be missed, but that's the great thing about music, it always lives on. Another great thing about music is we can kind of rank them. We do a thing called the chart around here. I played the top five biggest songs all in a row just about an hour ago. Let's have a little sneak listen back. Little tidbit of what those top five are.
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0: Ella Langley, Choosing Texas, a song that won't go away.
4: Choosing Texas, I can tell.
2: Four.
0: At four, Stupid Song by Olivia Rodrigo, back in the chart.
5: Any stupid song could ever say.
2: Three.
0: This song has been around, it seems like, since the 80s. Rain Me In, Sam Fender, Olivia Dean, at three.
2: Two.
0: Sienna Spiro, Great Expectations, a new one, in at number two.
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0: Another new one, straight to number one, Cat's Eye with Animal, the biggest song on KCLR.
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0: This song just dropped out of the charts, but it dropped out before and made its way back in. Shows the staying power of one Mr. Teddy Swims, playing Ireland again in April. This is Mr. Know-It-All on the Afternoon Show.

0: That seems like a summer song, doesn't it? Is August summer? I'm not having this debate again. I think it's autumn. The weather tells me differently. Everything but the girl that is missing here on the afternoon show. More great music on the way from the likes of Niall Horan. And I'm going to be spilling the tea, let you know what's happening within the world of celebrity. Stick around here on the afternoon show.
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0: The tea was... Can we say this? The tea was...
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2: Okie dokie, let's have a look and see what's happening in the mad world of celebrity and art and all that cool stuff. Spider-Man, brand new day. Not to be confused with Les Mis. One day more. It wouldn't work. Spider-Man the musical wouldn't work. Bono. All right? If anyone doesn't know, Bono had a Spider-Man musical on Broadway. Apparently it didn't work. A lot of money lost. Not on this Spider-Man, though. Made $1 billion US dollars at the global box office in just 6 days. 6 days, huh? It's now the second fastest film ever to hit $1 billion. Class. Film sees Peter Parker dealing with his identity and a whole new set of threats and all that kind of stuff. Tom Holland back in the suit. $1 billion in 6 days, though. That's the important thing. That's the important thing. I'm doing the deposit return scheme to get 15 cent back on the stuff that I drink. This film is making $1 billion. Oh, well. Traitors Ireland is back. We heard that in the news. New season starts on August 30th with a brand new bunch of people heading to Slane Castle to lie, manipulate, accuse, and generally, I've never seen it. I assume that's what they do. Siobhan McSweeney, she's back hosting Derry Girls, I believe. She's not hosting Derry Girls. She's from Derry Girls. Good news, I suppose. You know? At least one person will say, I don't have good feelings about him. And immediately, something goes wrong. I assume that's what this is. And I know the name Paddy, because he was on Dancing with the Stars with Brian Redmond. And my mum watches that. Anytime I call over, it's on the telly. So I was like, she's like, oh, that's the guy from The Traitors. I was like, cool, man. Glad you're having a good time. If you're missing the 90s, because that's what me and Dermot were talking about, 90s, the peak of human civilization, Scrags Alley in Carlow has something for you next Friday night. Yeah. There's an MTV Unplugged tribute night on August 14th with Nirvana, Alice in Chains, Chris Cornell of Soundgarden, and more. It's part of the Carlo Bio initiative organised by Rory Walsh. It's happening in the good room. Not the bad room, the good room. Doors at 9, music at 9:30. It's free. And when I say doors at 9, I mean the doors open. I don't mean that they're playing the doors. This wouldn't really fit in with the 90s aesthetic. But there you have it. That sounds class. Nirvana Unplugged, one of the best live albums that I've ever heard. Staying local as well, Greg the Man is getting ready for Greg Fest 2026. I think it's kicking off today. Yeah, music, camping, plenty of crack. Friday kicks off with a free event in the Meadows before the full weekend gets going at the Hub with 80s favourites, folk music, DJs. Camping is all in the Meadows this year with spaces for like caravans and tents and all that kind of stuff. So if you're looking for something to do this weekend, you've got options. You can go to Greg the Manor, listen to music. Sounds class. Or you can stay at home and watch last season's episode of The Traitors. You know, and become suspicious of your own family, like my mother, for watching Dancing with the Stars. She loves Brian Redmond. There's something suspicious there. I love him too. He's my best friend. But like, where's my mom? Love him. Anyway, both are valid. Both are valid. That's your take.
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0: I think we all like it when someone's nice to us. That's still a lefty. That's Boston. It is the afternoon show. We're getting prepared to chat with Vinny. He's going to tell me everything that's happening on the home run just after 4 o'clock. Coming up after the break, though, we're going to be hearing from you too after I was slagging off Bono earlier on. Well, when love comes to town, that's the message he's bringing.
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1: And your favourite songs of all time. This is KCLR.

0: I enjoyed that. Sorry, Bono, for slagging you off earlier on. That's when love comes to town. When Vinny comes to town, it usually means he's here for the home run.
1: What are you slagging Bono off for?
0: Well, I was talking about Spider-Man, the movie. Yeah. It made $1 billion at the box office, right? Yeah. And Bono was involved in the Spider-Man musical on Broadway.
1: Oh, there's one of those?
0: Oh, yeah, and it lost a lot of money. I'm pretty sure, like, Bono bought the rights to it and put it on.
1: Okay.
0: And, yeah, a lot of money. So it's like, I was going, ha!
1: You're that's Schadenfreude.
0: Yeah.
1: Taking pleasure in other people's misfortune. I would never do that.
0: No?
1: No.
0: Never?
1: No.
0: No.
1: I wouldn't laugh at somebody for losing a load of money.
0: I would.
1: That's you.
0: Especially rich people.
1: That's you all over.
0: That is not me all over. It's just me some over.
1: Yeah. What's the crack?
0: Friday. Not much. Yeah, Friday.
1: End of the week.
0: You're buzzing, mate, sir.
1: Yeah, you won't see me now for a couple of weeks.
0: I won't hear you.
1: Good luck to you.
0: But you're not just pre-record a load of shows or something?
1: No,
0: and then
1: that'd be just pulling the wool over people's eyes. I would never.
0: We could go in there now and we could, like, record how many weeks you're off. How many weeks are you off?
1: Two.
0: 2 weeks. All right. So we'll do this 10 times that we're having a little chat about what's coming up in the home run. I'll just play a pre-record of it.
1: That's just being dishonest, really.
0: It is.
1: Yeah. Because how could you do, like, the KCLR quiz? I wouldn't be here to pick a qualifier or winners or anything.
0: Oh, yeah.
1: See? You need to go back to the drawing board on that one. I will have the KCLR quiz.
0: Are you going
1: to
0: have that, yeah?
1: Yeah, we'll have it for you live, because this is live radio.
0: For the last time.
1: For the last time for a while. No, it will continue. It's just
0: but just with you, it's
1: question.
0: Not the same, is it?
1: And loads of entertainment news. Good news for fans of a certain TV show that's coming back. You in the market for a car at all?
0: I'm a window shopper.
1: How would you like to own a car that used to be owned by a celebrity?
0: Depends on the car. What are we talking about?
1: Well, I will tell you more after four.
0: Is it the Batmobile?
1: It's not quite the Batmobile, I will say that.
0: What's your favourite Batmobile? Michael Keaton's
1: one,
0: yeah.
1: I can't even answer that because I know minus points about Batman.
0: Do you have any good plans for the weekend then? Are you starting your Hollybobs like tomorrow? Or are you taking a bit of a break?
1: I'm starting them at 7 o'clock, buddy.
0: Yeah?
1: Yeah. I'm going all out. I'm going New York, Monaco, Sydney. I'm going everywhere.
0: Are you going everywhere?
1: No, I'm taking it easy for most of it.
0: I hate the travelling part of the holidays.
1: Do you know what? As the older I get, I kind of, it's good to go away, but then, we have to go away.
0: let's go to Donegal. Do you want to drive 4.5 hours?
1: I actually don't mind internal holidays. I don't mind any kind of holidays. They're great. I'm not going to complain. But, you know, there is... You have to get there now.
0: Yeah, I'm sitting on a plane.
1: Just sit on a plane. And all of that kind of stuff. But I won't complain.
0: You won't complain?
1: No, I won't complain.
0: Okay, well, Vinny, on the way with the home run just after four. a really upbeat one, it seems. It's going to be more fun from Vinny coming your way after four. He's like a firework.
1: Oh, well done.
0: It wasn't really that good.
1: No.
0: I just seen the word firework and was like, right, I'm going to say it.
1: Okay. Did well, buddy.

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10: It is KCLR and it is the afternoon show, but just for one more song. It's time to officially begin the weekend. Told you I picked a good one. Until Monday, stay safe, stay sane and stay tuned in. I'm Shane and you gorgeous thing. 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
7: It's 4 o'clock. Good afternoon. I'm Martin Quilty and making KCLR News headlines this hour. And coming up in your main evening bulletin at 5 o'clock, concerns have been raised over proposals for the Rathrush Energy Park in Carlow, and a major outdoor theatre production celebrating the story of Dame Atlas Kittler gets underway in Kilkenny this evening. Well, in other news, the EU has adopted new sanctions targeting five individuals involved in Russia's military-industrial complex. In a post on social media, EU Vice President Katya Kallas says it's in response to the recent series of Russian airstrikes on Ukraine. Ms. Kallas warned the EU will continue to intensify pressures on Moscow until the war is over. There are concerns an increase to the tax on vapes would lead to people taking up smoking. The current levy of €500 per litre of e-liquid was introduced last November and has raised €22 million so far. An increase to the levy is now being considered by the Minister for Finance, Simon Harris, according to the Irish Times. The Tribute Lock will be up for debate again in the Dáil.

0: As it resumes in the autumn, pro-neutrality campaigners want the current three-step approval system to remain in place and say removing it would weaken, or say rather it would remove, would weaken Ireland's military neutrality. Opposition TDs are planning to oppose the government's proposed legislation, which is expected to be enacted by the end of the year. And almost 282,000 people took out personal loans for cars, home improvements, weddings and holidays. A new Banking and Payments Federation report shows in the year to March, a record €3 billion was borrowed by the population. Green loans for retrofitting and environmental causes saw the largest increase of over 22%. It's approaching 2 minutes past four. Your weather update is next.
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0: Well, the rest of the day is going to remain warm and dry with a mix of cloud and sunny spells, with highest temperatures of 20 to 24 degrees and light to moderate southwesterly winds. Right now, it's 22 degrees in Carlow Town, 22 degrees in Kilkenny City, and it's 20 degrees in Ferrybank.
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7: Thanks, Martin, and thanks to Shane, as always, who has officially kicked off the weekend. The afternoon show back on Monday, but plenty to go between this and then, including a final home run of the week. Between now and seven, your final round of the KCLR quiz, that's on the way. A final spinner bin choice for you to make this week. And plenty of today's best music and your favourite songs of all time. All of the day's big news, showbiz, sport, and sure, whatever else pops up along the way. We'll kick things off with Stereophonics. This is Pick a Part That's New. You can get involved on 083 306 9696. Got Ella Langley on the way in Irish music as well from Bell X1.

Bellex One and Flame on the home run. Ashley MacDonald is back tomorrow from 7 a.m. for Weekend Breakfast. She'll have another chance for you to win on Ireland's easiest quiz. Now, we're still in the small money territory, but if you fancy taking €200 off Ashling's hands tomorrow morning, tune in. That can be yours if you get on air and you answer 10 of Ireland's easiest quiz questions inside the 30-second time limit. It's as easy as that. Find out how to play and get your guilty pleasure tunes on and more with Ashling kicking off your Saturday morning from 7 a.m. tomorrow on KCLR. Anybody in the market for a used car? How do you fancy owning one that used to be owned by George Michael? A Range Rover, once owned by the singer, is up for auction. It's a 2002 Range Rover Vogue, 4.4 litre V8 engine. The colour is Oslo Blue. Blue to me and you. It's got charcoal leather upholstery, heated front seats, original carpets in excellent condition, it says. There's 80,000 miles on the clock. It's not a particularly flashy looking vehicle. It's just a very nice looking 2002 Range Rover. It was bought new by George Michael. It was then owned by his dad. At some point it went into storage and it was bought by its current owner in 2017. But they're now putting it up for sale and it's indeed going up for auction on the website tradeclassics.com, where you can have a look at it. And they go into all kinds of detail, including hundreds of photos of this car. There's not an inch of this car that hasn't been photoed for this auction advertisement. It comes with all necessary documentation. But how much do you have to pay for George Michael's old car? I hear you screaming at your radio. Well, as I said, it's up for auction for another 2 weeks or so, 13 days left. The current bid for a 2002 Range Rover in good nick, once owned by George Michael, is £1,100, which doesn't seem a huge amount. Now, I'm sure that'll go up closer to the, you know, the cut-off time, but I'll keep an eye on it. George Michael's 2002 Range Rover up for auction as it stands. Now, if you want it, you have to go all the way to the UK, and in particular to Dewsbury. I've been to Dewsbury. It's near Leeds. The West Riding is a fine pub. Worth a trip. What's import charges like these days? It's probably your most likely route. There you go. There's your weekly car ad. Got Beyonce on the way. And this is Ella Langley. Still choosing Texas.

0: Beyonce and Single Ladies on the Home Run on a Friday evening. And it's a fine Friday evening across Carlow and Kilkenny weather-wise. Good conditions for racing at Goran Park, which gets underway at 5:05. Plenty happening across the region coming the weekend. We'll keep you up to date with all that's happening. And I've got a final spinner bin choice for you for the week. It's a kind of a chilled out spinner bin choice for you this evening. We'll find out what kind of mood you're in. Check on traffic as well as music from Gavin James, all on the way next.
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0: Just coming up to 22 minutes past four on a Friday evening. And what's traffic volume looking like for your spin home if you're about to head home for the weekend? Well, it's, as you might expect, really, as is so often the case in Kilkenny, expect the usual build-up so far on the Dublin Road, the Ring Roads in general, and through some of the usual busy locations in the city centre. And the same can be said for Carlow, if you can keep us up to date with any incidents or accidents unexpectedly interrupting your journey this evening. You can do so on 083 306 9696.
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0: Spinner bin choice on the way. It's a song I haven't heard in quite a while, actually. We'll eke out what mood you're in for spinner bin this afternoon. First, though, here's music from Gavin James. This one is called Nervous.

0: Gavin James on KCLR, heading into another busy weekend of live sport. We have four games for you across our various channels over the coming days. Tomorrow at 3:30, we have Clara against Greig Ballycallan in the St. Canice's Credit Union Senior Hurling League. That one is in Goran and it's on air thanks to Carpet Options Kilkenny. Then at 5:30 tomorrow, it's Tullerone against Dixborough. That is on KCLR Plus thanks to Shawnee's Bar in Tullerone. But you will be able to hear most of the first half on FM before the end of KCLR Sports. So any of it that happens before 6 o'clock tomorrow evening will be on air, but you'll hear it all on KCLR Plus. Then on Sunday, it's a lunchtime start for a major clash in Thomastown. O'Loughlin Gales and Shamrocks Ballyhale going head-to-head at 1 o'clock, and we have it live for you thanks to Jerry Comerford Drilling Limited. And then at 6 p.m. on Sunday evening on KCLR Plus, we are off to Netwatch Cullen Park for the JJ Kavanagh and Sons Carlow Senior Hurling Championship clash of Naive Breed and Bagnallstown. Coverage there with thanks to Dan Morrissey and co. So whether it's on air or on KCLR Plus, we've got you covered in terms of live sport this weekend. Right now, for the final time this week, I need your input on this.
1: 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Spin or bin.
0: Do you fancy a kind of a chilled out vibe for your last spin or bin of the week? We're going back to 2006. Yes, this song is 20 years old. It's Corinne Bailey Rae.
2: Go put your records on. Tell me your favourite song.
0: It got to top 20 in Ireland. A big radio hit at the time. Go ahead, let your hair down. If you want to hear it in full, you can text the word spin to 083 306 9696. And if you don't, you can bin it if you want. Text the word bin to that same number, 083 306 9696. Here's the old theme tune from Ally McBeal. This is Vonda Shepherd from the 90s.

0: That's Joe, who is EP bound at the end of the month and end of the beginning on the home run, a big hit for him and from him indeed. And I'm sure there'll be a great reception when he heads to Stradbally for Electric Picnic. It is 26 minutes away from 5 o'clock and still time to vote on this.
1: 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Spin or bin.
0: Both for and against on the text line.
2: 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Tell me.
0: Corrine Bailey-Ray. 2006, put your record on. Let's see who wants to put the record on today. Lucy says major spin on the text line. Kira's going spin, so is Mark. Bins though from Richie and a couple of others. Yeah, as I said, either way, 083 306 9696. Have your say. We'll find out which way the vote goes after Amble, who are on the way next.
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0: That's Amble, of course, and Lonely Island on the home run. John Walsh is back on Monday morning with a new week on KCLR Breakfast and a new KCLR Mystery Voice, because this morning Katrina in Benacerri won the €440 that was on offer for correctly identifying the latest voice as that of model and activist Katie Piper. It had been going for quite a while. I'm surprised it didn't go actually a bit further. Lots of incorrect names guessed along the way, but fair play to Katrina, who spotted the voice of Katie Piper. And it's back to the start on Monday, along with a chance to win on Roll the Dice, Never a Crossword, and the usual crack between 7 and 10 on KCLR Breakfast with John Walsh.
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0: In the end, plenty of support for Corinne Bailey-Ray. 65%-ish of the vote today. So put your records on, get a spin, vibes of a Friday.

0: Take That and Shine on Friday's Home Run. It's Vinny with you. 12 minutes away from 5 o'clock and your main evening bulletin from KCLR News. All of the big stories. You can catch up via the KCLR app and website as well. Some of the big stories there today. Plenty of good vibes around Kilkenny City and County with the Kilkenny Arts Festival underway. Some of the details that you'll need. Other stories including a group in County Carlow are calling for scrutiny of plans to develop a hydrogen storage facility, and funding for Carlow Town Centre scheme expected to exceed 20 million. And as well as that, the latest on the works on the Ferrymount Garrett Bridge in South Kilkenny. So those stories and more on the website kclr96fm.com and via our KCLR app and socials as well. But all the stories on the way in the main evening bulletin. To take us there, oh, I have an absolute banger from the 80s before we get to 5, and that is after Harry Styles, who's next.
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Harry Styles and Satellite. Edging us closer to 5 o'clock, your main evening bulletin on the way. Far side of that, as always, another round of the KCLR quiz. Final round of the week, you could be €100 richer by the time 6 o'clock rolls around. Four questions on the way, including topics such as plants and food and more besides. I promised you an 80s banger. Here you go. Climie Fisher. And Love Changes Everything. This is worth turning up to 11.

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7: It is 5 o'clock. Good evening, I'm Martin Quilty and making your main evening news today. Concerns have been raised over proposals for the Rathrush Energy Park near Rathoe. Speaking on KCLR, Dr. David Allen, who chairs the Rathoe Community Group, says residents are worried about the scale of the proposed green hydrogen storage facility and its proximity to homes, a primary school and a creche. He also criticised the project's lack of communication. Developers, Net Zero Energy, say they've engaged extensively with residents through meetings, emails and their community liaison officer and have provided requested information. They say a public information day will also be held at the Rathoe Community Hall on Wednesday next, which will run from 2 p.m. right through until 9. Mr. Allen says they are not anti-green community, they just want assurances.
8: We're coming out and we're not saying not in our backyard, we're going, prove to us it's safe. Prove to us that you've done your homework. Prove to us that this is not going to negatively impact our village, that our children are going to be safe, that we're not going to have construction plants going through a village. How are 1,500 workers going to integrate into a village of less than 400 people? How is that going to impact our lives and our children's lives?
7: Kilkenny County Council is moving to quash misinformation surrounding the restoration of the Ferrymount Garrett Bridge, insisting the major refurbishment remains on track. Director of Services Mary Mulholland says reports suggesting the project has run into serious difficulties are incorrect, with contractors encountered expected challenges restoring the protected structure. She says they are still on schedule to reopen the bridge to traffic on the 28th of August. Ms Mulholland says further finishing works to continue.

0: under traffic management for about a month afterwards will continue.
1: The issue now is the taking down of the scaffolding, which is a major undertaking in itself. We then have to put in a water course to protect the newly refurbished steelworks, and then we put in the surface of the road and move to tarmac in the surface. Those are the three big things left to do. We need the weather to support us. We can't put down some of those parts while it's raining, so hopefully it will stay dry. But certainly we are at this moment in time on track for the 28th of August to reopen the traffic.
0: Gardaí are investigating damage to a number of grave headstones and a wall in a graveyard in County Wexford. The incident is believed to have happened at Monaghan Graveyard in Timon between April and July. Gardaí are asking anyone who witnessed any unusual activity to come forward, particularly anyone with CCTV or dashcam footage. A major outdoor theatre production celebrating the story of Dame Alice Kittler gets underway in Kilkenny this evening. The Alice Project, created by Asylum Productions, opens with a free demon dance on the parade at a 10:15. Production manager John Grogan says the 5-part production has been years in the making, with scenes taking place across the city before a dramatic finale at St Kieran's College next Saturday. He says everyone is invited to experience Kilkenny's famous medieval story come to life.
2: I'm delighted that it's like a free event for people in Kilkenny. It's your story, you know. So I think people, I think parade tonight will be jammers. I tell people to come down a little bit early and be ready to do a little dance.
0: And news just into us, there has been an oil spillage from the Garda station at Dominic Street for a 21-kilometre stretch to the Waterford Road roundabout down through Danesford to the M9 southbound until exit 10 October. On Garda Síochána and the Fire Brigade are currently on the scene managing the incident and working to make the area safe. The clean-up operation is expected to take some time. The road users should approach the area with caution. You're asked to please allow extra time for your journey and expect possible delays while the incident is being dealt with. These people also told about the Alice Project, what they like about the Kilkenny Arts Festival.
3: There are events that are just basically located in beautiful locations like Roth House or Butler Garden, and you might have music events or you have artwork strategically placed throughout the Hidden Garden. And it's just another quirky thing to Kilkenny, another dimension to the Arts Festival.
4: I love going to the functions that are on, and this year there's the 150 years of McCreary's in Kilkenny, so there's a play being done too, and there's a horse auction at it and everything. It's going to be a great time. It's going to be a great something.
0: Meanwhile, there's a third festival in the county. It's also underway in Greignamanep. Greigfest continues until Sunday with a mix of music and DJs at the Meadows and at the Hub. You'll find all of the details at visitkilkenny.ie. Waterford City will transform into an open-air gallery over the next 10 days. Over 52 street artists from around the world will create large-scale murals throughout the city at the Waterford Walls Festival, which kicked off today. Alongside the art, there'll be live events, workshops, music and family-friendly activities. Marketing manager Lynn Ferrari says Waterford is now known as the destination for street art.
5: Some of our pieces have been around for 10 years and they're still in really, really good shape. We don't paint over them straight away because they become part of the story of Waterford. We have a Google map that people can download for the festival every year that encompasses all of the murals over the last couple of years. And that map gets hits all the time. It's about 300,000 hits on it. People are coming to Waterford to experience the art and experience the murals all year round.
0: And the talented Carlo teenager has been awarded a $20,000 scholarship from the New York Film Academy, but she's got the small matter of her senior school cycle to take care of first. Holly Harriman, who was recently named as Junior Model of the World by the World Championships of Performing Arts, will be pursuing several creative avenues before she makes her trip to the Big Apple. Holly told the KCLR Daily today, where TV viewers can see her right now.
6: I filmed for my first professional acting job last summer for The Revenge Club. It's on Paramount Plus now. It's about a divorce club that comes together and they all are trying to get revenge on their ex-partners and they all start helping each other, and then it kind of turns into a bit of a murder mystery.
7: The KCLR Evening News at 5. All the latest from Carlo and Kilkenny, along with the national and international stories.
0: Thailand's Prime Minister vowed to consider changes to gun laws after a number of people were killed in a shooting. At least six people, including the gunman, have been killed after a 14-year-old boy opened fire at a school in Bangkok. Police say he also killed his grandparents at home before carrying out the attack. Classes at the school are suspended for a week. Journalist Valera Mongeli says people are trying to come to terms with what happened.
8: The community, not Buri, is quite shocked, obviously. So for sure, this is gonna last for a while in the community.
0: The funeral has taken place of former chief executive of Irish Nationwide Building Society, Michael Fingleton. He died last Sunday and was laid to rest in Shankill today. The Sligo man ran the first nationwide building society for 38 years until 2009. And lastly, stop searching for the one, because being single is actually good for you. Researchers from the University of Toronto found being alone gives you a unique opportunity for personal growth. They say singlehood gives people the chance to try new hobbies, travel, learn new skills and spend time with friends. People who view being single as a positive reported being happier overall, feeling more independent and having a greater connection to others in their life. They also say they feel less afraid of staying alone. And coming up in your sports update, a 7-card race gets underway at Gorham Park shortly.
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0: This evening will remain warm and dry with a mix of cloud and sunny spells and a light to moderate southwesterly wind. Tonight will be dry with plenty of clear spells, lowest temperatures of 9 to 13 degrees and light southerly or variable breezes. Right now it's 22 degrees in Carlowtown, 22 in Kilkenny City and 20 degrees in Ferrybank.
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11: Good for your health being single, apparently.
0: So they say, Vinny.
11: Look, there's for and against. Isn't that right, Martin?
0: There is. You can do it anyway. If you want to be single, be single. And if you want to go look for someone, well, go look for someone.
11: Yeah, that's exactly it. There's not too much we can say without getting ourselves into trouble.
0: No, well, you can do that on your own. I'm certainly not getting myself in trouble anyway.
11: Anybody single willing to put their... Or actually, anybody in a relationship willing to put their head above the parapet... good for you, worse off, 083 306 96 96.
0: You know something though, dances and that are becoming more popular now than the online stuff, because I think the online has gone, it's gone too far out there, because the people on it are not who they say they are, and it's becoming too dangerous for some even, so yeah.
11: For sure, like I there's a whole generation now who've grown up and been, you know, take somebody in their 20s or even into their 30s now. I wonder how many times they've genuinely met somebody organically, like we used to do back in the day, out and about. Or are all dates now organised on Tinder and the likes?
0: No, I don't think so, because even the country music scene, and you'd see it all over the place. I mean, the Tina Healy show that was on over the last weekend, I think it was, they have a driving competition. The amount of younger people, and I'm talking like 18, 19, 20, 21 year olds who are actually getting involved and doing it, and now they're heading off to big country artists to see if they can meet someone as well. Like, it's great, and it's great to see, but I reckon the online stuff is going to be gone for a
11: maybe
0: while.
11: Maybe it'll come full circle.
0: It might.
11: Yeah, so forget your Tinder. Jiving is where it's at.
0: Well, so
11: like,
0: they say.
11: Like back in the day.
0: Hey, come here. It happened to a lot of people back in the 60s and 70s, maybe even into the 80s a little bit. It was the done thing, but now it's coming back in the 2020s. Yeah.
11: So Are You Dancing is going to come back into vogue.
0: One good thing, I know it's not in the sports news, but it looks like that Ireland could be going to win the Aga Khan for the first time in 4 years. They have been going very, very well this afternoon.
11: The Dublin Horse Show, that's a sure sign the summer is nearly over, Martin.
0: Ah, stop. Myself and Dermot was just talking about this. Like, we were just saying, it's like as if yesterday or even this week was like we're coming back from Christmas and we're just getting the year ahead of ourselves. And lo and behold, here we are nearly at Christmas again.
11: There we go. All we need now is the Rose of Tralee, and that'll be the end of it.
0: Oh, once that happens, you know, you're gone all together.
11: Right, good luck.
12: Maybe there's someone you know who's wondering what to do with their life. If so, tell them this. Ireland calls. 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
11: It is the Home Run with Vinnie until 7 o'clock. And on the way, I have the final round of the week on the KCLR quiz. I have room for one more name in our cash draw. If you fancy winning the handiest €100 that you ever get your hands on, then stick around because I have four questions. And if you know all four answers, then your name could be going into that draw. K, C, L and R all on the way. First, though, we'll kick things off this hour with a bit of Pitbull and Kesha. This is Timber.

0: Pitbull and Kesha and Timber, it's the home run on KCLR. Just a reminder of that announcement that came to us in the past while from Kilkenny County Council. They're dealing with an oil spillage from the Garda station, Dominic Street, for a 21-kilometre stretch to the Waterford Road roundabout, down through Danes 4 to the M9 southbound until exit 10 October, with the oil spill being exceptionally bad on the motorway. Now, on Garda Síochána and the Fire Brigade are currently on the scene managing the incident. They're working to make the areas safe. The cleanup operation, though, is expected to take some time, and road users should approach that route with caution. So please allow extra time for your journey, is the advice from Kilkenny County Council, while the incident is being dealt with. We'll keep you up to date on that right now, though, as we hit 5:15 on a Friday evening. It's time to do this.
1: Four letters, four questions. The KCLR quiz on the home run.
0: First of four questions coming your way on the KCLR quiz. I've got €100 that I have to hand to somebody before I leave this evening, and it might as well be you if you know all four answers. So your first question, answer beginning with K, and we're talking plants here. What K comes before grass and weed in the names of two types of plants? Something grass, something weed. And that something begins with K. If you think what that word, if you think you know what that word is, text it to us. But not just yet. You're waiting for all four answers before you do. 083 306 9696, of course, is the number. Hothouse Flowers on the classic Don't Go.

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1: Four letters, four questions. The KCLR quiz on the home run.
0: Time for your second question, and your second answer begins with C. What C is used to express the energy value of foods per serving or per weight? So what word beginning with C is used to express the energy value of food per serving or per weight? It's all the rage nowadays, of course. That's your second answer. I'll be looking for four, and when you have them, text them to 083 306 9696. Two more questions on the way. I have geography and a bit of poetry for you. So if you fancy being €100 richer, stick around. The rest of those questions on the way after a check on traffic, and of music coming next from Taylor Swift.
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0: 22 minutes past 5 o'clock. Again, a reminder of that notice that came to us from Kilkenny County Council. An oil spill which originated on Dominic Street in Kilkenny City, going all the way out the Waterford Road onto the M9 southbound as far as exit 10, Knocktopher. It's being dealt with by An Garda Síochána and the Fire Brigade. But if that is your journey this evening, you are being asked to take extra care and caution and possibly expect some delay. Staying in Kilkenny, by the way, tonight there is a temporary road closure as part of the Kilkenny Arts Festival festivities for the Alice Project. Castle Road in Kilkenny City will close between 9:30pm and 11pm with local diversions in place. Other than that, in terms of traffic volume, it's as you might expect. Busy enough along the ring roads around Kilkenny City. The Dublin Road, not too bad of a Friday evening. Carlow, busy through the middle of town. Again, the ring roads showing some of the usual volume. But if anything changes, you can let us know on 083 306 9696. Get in touch if it's safe to do so, and we can warn everybody else.
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0: And we will continue the KCLR quiz next. First, though, the new one from Taylor Swift.

0: Taylor Swift. Final episode of Echoes of the Everyday is on the way this evening. This week, Francis Nesbitt has been at the library and he'll wrap it all up after the news at 6 o'clock. Echoes of the Everyday has offered a bit of calm each evening, and it's been brought to you with the support of Cumasún na mBan and the television licence fee. Final episode of Echoes of the Everyday this evening, just after the news at 6.
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0: Back we go to the KCLR quiz. A reminder of K and C before I get to your L question. What K comes before grass and weed in the names of two types of plants? So something grass and something weed beginning with K. And your C question. What word beginning with C is used to express the energy value of food per serving or per weight? So those are your K and C questions. On to L we go, and I think rather straightforward here, thankfully. Says everybody. In which city does the River Mersey enter the sea? In which city does the River Mersey enter the sea? Beginning with L. That's the third answer that you'll need to send in not too long a time, 083 306 9696. But you'll be looking to add one more. And that one more will be the answer to the final question on the way next. After the lightning seeds and the life of Riley.

0: Lightning Seeds, the life of Riley on a Friday evening, just gone 5:30. Another breaking sports news story this evening. Unfortunately, in athletics for Charlene Maudsley, she's had to pull out of next week's European Championships in Birmingham. She picked up a hamstring injury at the National Championships last month. And unfortunately, time has not been on her side. She was due to compete in the individual 400 metres and the women's 4x400 metres relay. She won two medals in the last edition, of course, in Rome in 2024. But no Charlene Maudsley at the upcoming European Championships next week in athletics. We'll have more sport on the way. Shane will be looking at the local angles and all of the live action coming your way over the weekend in terms of Gaelic games. But first, I got a final question for you on this.
1: Four letters, four questions. The KCLR quiz on the home run.
0: And that final question is as follows, with an answer beginning with R. What was the first name of the Scottish poet Burns, who wrote Auld Lang Syne and many other poems as well? The first name of the Scottish poet Burns, author of Auld Lang Syne. What is that name that I'm looking for? Text all four answers to 083 306 9696. Your name could be going in our cash draw, and indeed you could be winning that €100 cash prize heading into the weekend. You have until the end of the sport, which is on the way. And of music on the way too from Moncrief and The Script. And that's just the Irish music for starters.
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8: How are you now? 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Round 2 of the Kilkenny Senior Hurling League gets underway tonight with Erin's Own taking on Danes Fort. And we have 4 live games coming your way on KCLR this weekend. Tomorrow at 3:30, thanks to Carpet Options on Walking Street, it's Greg Ballycallan against Clara in the St. Canice's Credit Union Kilkenny Senior League. Then at 5:30 on KCLR Plus, thanks to Shawnee's Bar Tullerone, it's Tullerone against Dixborough. Sunday at 1, we have a repeat of last year's county final as O'Loughlin Gales take on Ballyhale Shamrocks, live thanks to Jerry Comer for drilling. And Sunday evening at 6 on KCLR Plus, thanks to Dan Morrissey & Co, it's Nave Breed against Bagnallstown in the JJ Kavanagh Carlow Senior Hurling Championship. There are still 2 rounds left in the Carlow group, so plenty to play for. Here's our match commentator, Brendan Hennessy.
9: Nave Owen and Nave Breed, certainly to put themselves back into this championship, have got to win both games. So for Nave Breed, it's Bagnallstown Gales this Sunday, and the following week, Nave Breed have Nave Owen. But if Nave Owen beat Ballinkillen this weekend, then the Nave Owen-Nave Breed game, if they were to win this weekend, becomes a cup final, and I feel it's going to be a great finish to this Carlow championship.
8: On to soccer. It's been reported that Man- Manchester City midfielder Rodri would prefer a move to Barcelona should he leave the club. The 30-year-old World Cup winner is entering the final year of his current City contract, with Real Madrid also interested. Mo Salah says joining Trabzonspor is giving him a unique feeling, even after everything he achieved at Liverpool. The Egyptian has signed a 2-year deal with the Turkish club after leaving Anfield as a free agent this summer. And finally, there's racing at Goran Park today, with the first of 7 races just after getting underway. That's your sport. For more, go to KCLR96FM.com.
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0: What am I here for?
1: That's Moncrief. And what am I here for?
2: Four letters, four questions. The KCLR quiz on the home run.
1: Four answers, first of all, before a final name in our qualifying draw and an overall winner to come as well. So, not weed and not grass. Not was the word that I was looking for there. Calories, of course, is the energy value of foods. Liverpool is where the Mersey enters the sea. And Robert Burns, or Robbie Burns, wrote Auld Lang Syne. So, thank you for all of your texts this evening. I'll tell you who got all four right. That is Diane Cummins, who is in Gore's Bridge. Diane, you are the final qualifier, along with Melissa on Tuesday, Pamela on Wednesday, and Mary yesterday. All the ladies in the draw this evening. Only the four names, because we weren't here on Monday. God bless the bank holiday. So only numbered one to four, those four names this afternoon. Computer says two. So the second name on that list was Pamela Cherry in Carlo. Pamela, well done to you, if you're listening still. We will be in touch. €100, you might as well have it. You knew all of those four answers on Tuesday evening, or Wednesday evening, rather. And we will be in touch. Enjoy. The KCLR quiz will be back on Monday, but it will not be me asking the questions, because I'm off on me hollybobs. Donna will be here over the course of the next 2 weeks, and Luke will make an appearance or two as well. Other than that, it'll be the same old crack between 4 and 7 every day. But I'll be thinking of you. But I won't be writing the questions. So you can blame somebody else. Here's Ariana Grande.

0: That's the script. And the crowd was singing Wonderwall. Suddenly I'm back in 93. Wonderwall didn't come out until 95, though.
1: I know. I'm being picky.
0: It's a good song otherwise. And more hearsay and more rumours today, by the way, that those Oasis gigs that people are hoping for next year at Nebworth, it seems to be gaining traction. And according to at least some people on the internet today, a ticket announcement could be coming in the not too distant future. But as it stands, nothing confirmed, nothing official, but the rumours would suggest that Oasis at Nebworth 2027 will be a thing. But we'll keep you posted. Oh, disappointment in the end for Ireland at the Aga Khan at the Dublin Horse Show. They were looking good for a time, but Ireland finished second behind the USA. Kian O'Connor needed a clear round to force a jump off, but he had four faults in his round. So disappointment with Ireland just missing out in the Nations Cup. USA winning the Aga Khan trophy. I have Olivia Dean on the way. As we head towards 6 o'clock already of a Friday.
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Olivia Dean and So Easy on the Home Run as we head towards 6 o'clock. The final episode of Echoes of the Everyday is on the way next, and of Irish music from Simple Things, I've Chasing Abby on the way, and more. 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
7: At 6 o'clock, good evening, I'm Ruth O'Connell. Thailand's Prime Minister has vowed to consider changes to gun laws after a number of people were killed in a shooting. At least 6 people, including the gunman, have been killed after a 14-year-old boy opened fire at a school in Bangkok. Police say he also killed his grandparents at home before carrying out the attack. Classes at the school are suspended for a week. Journalist Valeria Mongeli says people are trying to come to terms with what happened.
8: The community, Nonthaburi, is quite shocked, obviously. So for sure, this is gonna last for a while in the community.
7: A 25-year-old woman charged in connection with a bomb which was intercepted in Monaghan last month has appeared in court again. Isabella Perry Sullivan of Abbeylands Park, Clane, County Kildare, is charged with possession of explosives after a search of the car she was driving found a bag with Semtex and a detonator. She appeared before Monaghan District Court today, where the matter was adjourned to next month. At a previous hearing, the court was told the accused was asked to take a bag to the north but was unaware of what was inside it. Ms. Perry Sullivan's bail conditions include having no contact with anyone in the new IRA or SERU. Spain is threatening to retaliate against Italy unless Rome lifts the border controls it imposed last week following a mass influx of migrants into the Spanish enclave of Ceuta. The Spanish government said Italy's decision to reintroduce checks on arrivals from Spain is unjustified and discriminates against the Spanish population. Spain has warned if Italy fails to remove the controls before Sunday, it will impose similar measures on travellers from Italy. The EU has adopted new sanctions targeting 5 individuals involved in Russia's military-industrial complex. In a post on social media, EU Vice President Kaya Kallas said it's in response to the recent series of Russian airstrikes on Ukraine. Ms. Kallas warns the EU will continue to intensify pressure on Moscow until it ends its war. 3 men have been arrested by Gardaí investigating a number of assaults in Cavan. 2 men in their 30s were seriously injured in an incident at Cully Leanan in Ballyconnell in the early hours of last Sunday. At around 20 past 5 on Wednesday evening, a man in his 30s also suffered serious assaults and serious injuries in an assault outside a business in Cully Leanan. 4 addresses were searched as part of an operation involving 40 members of Gardaí today, and 3 men aged in their 30s were arrested. They're being detained at Garda stations in the northwest. A fire nearby.

0: Ali Abahal yesterday evening's being described as one of the biggest North County Dublin has seen. At its height, the blaze at the scrapyard had 8 fire brigade units at the scene. That operation has now been significantly reduced and firefighters are remaining in place to dampen hot spots. The fire happened at the business property of Councillor Owen Dockrell's cousin. He says the family's grateful for the support they've received.
1: Yeah, they're fine. I think, understandably, they're quite upset. Their business seems to be destroyed now. Again, I think it's a very small, tight-knit community. They really do appreciate all the support from neighbours and members of the community asking if they're okay. And I think everyone is just so relieved and they're grateful for that, to have the support of their neighbours and friends in the area.
0: And it's approaching 6:04.
2: Good evening. I'm Martin Quilty. KCLR has been informed of the following deaths. Marie Quinn, Clinstown Road, Freshford, County Kilkenny. She died peacefully yesterday at her residence. Reposing at her home today, pausing for vigil prayers and rosary at 7 p.m. Requiem Mass tomorrow morning in St. Lactan's Church at 11 a.m, followed by burial in St. Lactan's Cemetery. Anastasia O'Neill, Nee Ribby, 3 Father Hayden Road, Kilkenny, and formerly of Tullahar, County Kilkenny. She died on Wednesday peacefully in her 84th year. Reposing at her residence today, concluding at 7 p.m, pausing for vigil prayers at 6:30 p.m. Removal from her residence tomorrow morning at 10:30 a.m. to St. Patrick's Church, Kilkenny, arriving for Requiem Mass at 11 a.m, followed by burial in Lister Lynn Cemetery, arriving at approximately 1:45. Eireadh de Gurevsiad. Details of these announcements can be found on our website, kclr96fm.com. Now the word from Kilkenny County Council. There's a temporary road closure on the L4203 at Coppina from its junction with the R703 at Coppina Cross to the junction with the L2644 at Dungarvan until 7 p.m. this evening. Diversions are in place and delays can be expected. And the Ferrymount Garrett Bridge is scheduled to remain closed for essential repairs until the end of this month. That's the word from Kilkenny County Council, serving the people of the city and county.
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4: Until the 21st of September, from 11 a.m, includes one pre-selected Booker toy. 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
5: Funded by Commissar Naman with the television licence fee. Welcome to Echoes of the Everyday, where we have listened more closely to the small sounds that shape our lives. I'm Francis Nesbitt. For the past 12 weeks, we've been doing something very simple. Listening. We started with the small, repetitive click of knitting needles, and since we've heard stone being worked by hand, birdsong at dawn, church bells carrying across a town, the hum of bees, water moving through rivers and streams, the cutting of grass, the calls of lambs and young animals, the sounds of horse hooves, waves breaking against the shore, and this week, the quiet sounds of a library. None of these sounds are extraordinary. In fact, that's really been the point. Most of the soundtrack to our lives isn't made up of extraordinary moments. It's a gate closing, rain against a window, a kettle coming to the boil, someone walking upstairs, birds outside in the morning, a voice in the next room. Sounds we hear so often that eventually we stop hearing them at all. Over these 12 weeks, we've also heard from people who notice these things. Farmers, writers, craftspeople, naturalists, bell ringers, fishermen, and many others. And I've been struck by how often a sound becomes connected to something else. A place. A person. A childhood. A way of life. A memory. Perhaps that's why an ordinary sound can suddenly stop us in our tracks. Because we're not only hearing what's happening now, sometimes we're hearing what happened years ago. And libraries seem an appropriate place to finish. Because they're quiet places, filled with voices, and because they ask something of us that this series has been asking from the beginning. To slow down. To pay attention. To notice. Echoes of the Everyday ends today. But the sounds, of course, don't. Tomorrow morning, they'll all still be there. The birds, the water, the bells, the animals, and all those tiny human sounds happening in kitchens and workshops, fields and streets, houses and libraries. You just have to notice them. I'm Francis Nesbitt. Thank you to everyone who lent me their voices, their stories and their sounds over these 12 weeks. And thank you for listening. So for the last time, listen closely. Funded by Commission Naman with the television licence fee.
6: Thanks to Francis for bringing us all of the sounds that we've heard over the past 12 weeks and a new way to listen. And as he said, listen closely to the sounds that we might otherwise pass by on a daily basis. 083-306-9696 is our Fairstone Kilkenny text and WhatsApp line. We'd love to hear from you this evening. Let me know what you're up to. Plans for the weekend on the way. I have Irish music from Simple Things. I have some Teddy Swims on the way. And I'm going to tell you which hugely successful Irish TV show is coming back. And when. First though, this is Dermot Kennedy and Power Over Me on the Home Run.

Paloma Faith on KCLR, the home of the KCLR Daily. Brian Redmond is back Monday from 10 o'clock for all of the latest and biggest stories across Kilkenny and Carlow. 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And it's there via the KCLR app as well. The new season of The Traitors Ireland is coming back to our screens on August 30th. Last year's run was such a huge success. It's back for more, which isn't a surprise. The call was put out a good while back now at this stage for contestants, and we'll find out who made the cut in a few weeks' time. It is being shot once more at Slane Castle. And just like in season one, Siobhan McSweeney returns as the host. And there will be the spin-off Uncloaked show that will see comedian Kevin McGahern host once again with a slew of celebrity guests and fans of the show. So who will be the new Pawdies and who will become stars of our screens over the course of the next few months? We can find out from August 30th when The Traitors Ireland returns. Were you a fan of the first one? Looking forward to the second season? 083 306 96 96. If so, you can let us know about your memories of the last season. This is Olivia Rodrigo. This is Stupid Song.

0: song could ever say.
1: Olivia Rodrigo, Stupid Song, might that have figured in the top five on the KCLR chart when it was revealed by Shane O'Keefe earlier on the afternoon show? I'll give you a reminder in due course. On the way next, though, Simple Things after Teddy Swims. It's all ahead.
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Teddy Swims and Bad Dreams. A reminder that Aisling MacDonald is here tomorrow from 7 a.m. with Weekend Breakfast, and she'll have another chance for you to win on Ireland's Easiest Quiz. Still in the small money territory on this one because it was won a couple of weeks back. But if you fancy taking €200 off her hands, then be sure to be tuned in from 7. If you get on air and answer 10 of Ireland's easiest quiz questions inside the 30-second limit, well, that money is yours. You can find out how to play, as well as getting your guilty pleasure tunes on and more besides, with Aisling kicking off your Saturday morning from 7 a.m. tomorrow. It is 26 minutes past 6. In very, very sad music news today, the death has been announced of the Grammy Award-winning producer William Orbit, who worked with the biggest names in the business and was behind some very famous songs. If you don't know the name William Orbit, you most certainly do know some of the work that he was responsible for over the past couple of decades. He was 69 years of age, and his family confirmed the statement in a statement today that he died at home on July 23rd, although the news was only revealed publicly today. Just some of his body of work. He worked with U2 on a number of occasions, including on this one. This is Electrical Storm. That and The Hands That Built America. Electrical Storm was a big hit around the time of the Greatest Hits album, 1990 to 2000. He produced a lot of Madonna's stuff, including Ray of Light and Beautiful Stranger. That was another big hit. He produced a lot of work for Blur, the album 13, which saw them kind of go in a different direction. It included the songs like Tender and this one, Coffee and TV. And he also worked with the likes of Pink, Mel C, No Doubt, Robbie Williams and All Saints on this. Responsible for all of those songs, as well as a number of solo albums. And the kind of electro vibe. He released an album in the late 90s, around about 99, 2000, where he took on a modern take on a lot of classical pieces, including this. Barber's Adagio for Strings. And it was out of that that Ferry Corsten first remixed it as a big trance tune. And then, of course, years later, Tiësto did kind of a similar job. Just some of the work of William Orbit. His solo work as well, worth looking up, but the maker of many, many successful mainstream hits over the years. He has passed away at the age of 69. Music right now from Simple Things. This is called All For You.

0: The Blue Tones from London, Slight Return, their biggest hit. They are together and touring. In fact, they play Whelan's in Dublin in October. Although, it is down on the website as Dublin, United Kingdom. Ouch. I'll have to change that if anybody notices. 083 306 9696 is our Fairstone Kilkenny text and WhatsApp line. I will give you a reminder of the KCLR chart as premiered by Shane O'Keefe on the afternoon show earlier. We'll find out what the biggest songs of the week are on KCLR this week. Might one of them be Bruno Mars? I just might, is next.
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0: Chasing Abby. And that is Talk To Me. It's 16 minutes away from 7 o'clock. It's a Friday, and that means a new KCLR chart. Shane counted down the top five earlier on the afternoon show. Let's take a look.
1: The Chars. The Chars. The top five most played songs on KCLR this week. Five.
0: Ella Langley hanging in there.
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0: Olivia Rodrigo is back in the top five.
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0: Sam Fender and Olivia Dean are at the halfway mark.
1: Two.
0: A new name at number two, Sienna Spyro with Great Expectation.
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0: And a new number one as well, Cat's Eye. 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

0: That's somber. My body isn't ready. At 10 to 7 on a Friday evening. Friday means Friday Night Live, and Eddie Hughes is in the house, and he's compact with tunes as well to get you through your Friday evening. So whether you're planning on headed out or the party is at yours, we have the soundtrack, all of the tunes and more on the way. Friday Night Live from just after 7 o'clock. But I have a couple of tunes to get you there, including a 90s throwback before I leave you at 7. And Justin Bieber, something more recent, is on the way next.
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That's Justin Bieber, Daisies. Another busy weekend of live sport right here on KCLR. Starting tomorrow at 3:30, we have Clara versus Greig Ballycallan in the St. Canice's Credit Union Senior Hurling League. That one is in Goran and it's on air thanks to Carpet Options Kilkenny. At 5:30 tomorrow, Tullerone against Dixborough on KCLR Plus, thanks to Shawnee's Bar, Tullerone. And then on Sunday, it's a lunchtime start for a major clash in Thomastown. O'Loughlin Gales and Shamrocks Ballyhale going head-to-head at 1 o'clock, and we'll have it live for you on air thanks to Jerry Comer for Drilling Limited. And then at 6 p.m. on Sunday evening, KCLR Plus is where you'll hear the clash of Naomh Breed against Bagnallstown at Netwatch Cullen Park in the JJ Kavanagh and Sons Senior Hurling Championship. It is all on the way this weekend on KCLR. That is where we'll leave it for another week. I will leave you in the company of Donna and Luke over the coming couple of weeks, and I'll chat to you down the line. I'm off on a break for myself. Eddie's up next with Friday Night Live. All the tunes coming your way. Have a good weekend and I'll talk to you soon. This is the Mock Turtles. And can you dig it?

0: holidays and special occasions such as weddings. 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
1: When I was working, I took a loan out for holidays, big holiday for 3 weeks to Hawaii, but I wouldn't take a loan out anymore. I just want to be able to save for what I want, and I hate paying back the loans.
2: No, never. I don't think paying the interest isn't worth it. Like, I think saving up the money for yourself and then buying it outright seems like a better financial idea.
0: And a number of gravestones and a stone wall have been damaged at Monaghan Graveyard in Tumman, County Wexford. Gardaí believe the damage happened sometime between April and July. They're appealing for witnesses as well as CCTV or dashcam footage that could help with their investigation. And that's your news update at 4 minutes past seven.
3: And in sport, Shamrock Rovers can open up a provisional 10-point advantage at the top of the League of Ireland Premier Division this evening. They face Dundalk at Tallaght Stadium from 8 o'clock with their nearest challengers Bohemians and St Pat's not in action until Sunday. That one kicks off in an hour's time. Before that, Derry City face Sligo Rovers in what will be their first game since the sacking of Tiernan Lynch, while Galway United and Drogheda United both look to distance themselves from the bottom two. Those games get underway at 7:45. Crystal Palace have confirmed the signing of former Arsenal defender Takahiro Tomiyasu. The Japan international was on trial with the Eagles following his departure from Ajax at the end of last season. There's uncertainty over whether Martin O'Neill will be in the dugout for Celtic this weekend. The Northern Irishman was in hospital for what was described as a minor procedure by the club. He's since been released with his assistant Sean Maloney saying he's in good form. Charlene Maudsley has been forced to withdraw from next week's European Championships due to a hamstring tear. She sustained the injury at the National Championships and has now lost her race for fitness ahead of the competition. The Tipperary sprinter had been selected for the women's 400 metres and the 4x400 relay event. Irish boxer Joe Ward will return to the ring for the first time in almost 2 years this weekend. He faces Dutch fighter Artyom Kasparian at the Three Arena tomorrow night. Ward was scheduled for a bout at Pierce Stadium last year, however that was cancelled. And despite the long layoff for the former Irish Olympian, he's confident he can win.
4: I was happy enough to just get back in the ring fine. Obviously Kasparian is a good amateur, obviously he's unbeaten as a pro, he's a good fighter, but I believe the best in me can take care of anybody, so I'm looking forward to Saturday night. Looking forward to putting on a great performance.
3: Anya Donegan sits in a tie for fourth as day two of the London Championships draw to a close. The Clare golfer was the provisional leader earlier today, but Anna Huang, Lydia Hall and Charlie Hull have all since jumped ahead. Donegan is four shots off leader Huang, who's on 11 under par, while a second round of one over leaves Anna Foster comfortably above the projected cut, with Sarah Byrne also ending the day on one over. That's your news and sport. I'm David Seagrave. It's 6 minutes past seven.
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9: That's exactly what it is. Just gone 7 minutes after seven. Welcome along. It is Friday Night Live with myself, Eddie Hughes, on a beautiful Friday evening across Carlow and Kilkenny, or wherever you're tuned in. I hope it's nice wherever you are this Friday. We've got some great tunes on the way between now and 10 o'clock tonight. As always, our text line is open, 083 306 9696. Thanks to Vinny, he's off for a well-deserved break for the next couple of weeks, but you'll be in good hands with Donna and Luke, and we look forward to the return of Vinny after a well-deserved break. Let's get things underway in this Friday evening. This is Venga Boys, Up and Down, getting us underway. Friday Night Live. Welcome.

Sound of Inner City, that is Big Fun in there as well, getting us underway. Venga Boys with Up and Down, Corona, Baby Baby. It is Friday Night Live. If you've just joined us, you're very welcome along. It's Eddie with you till 10 o'clock tonight, officially kicking off your weekend. So got to say hi to Joe tonight, he's tuned our way. He's on the text line 083 306 9696. And Jim as well, he's been in touch, he's still recovering. It's kind of a Joe and Jim show so far. Thanks for getting in touch, lads. And you can keep the text coming in. Meantime, sound of the mid-90s right now. This is Livin' Joy with Don't Stop Movin'.

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in there as well. Enjoy with Anthem. Friday Night Live just gone 24 minutes before 8. Hope we find you well. It's Friday evening. Good evening, Eddie. Enjoying your earlier tunes. Please, could you play Runaway by The Real McCoy? Great sunshine in the garden here. You invited to a party. Bring a watering can for the flowers. Thanks, Lars. Very good indeed. I would bring more than a watering can, I can guarantee you that. Well, thanks for the invite. Maybe some other evening we might get there. Good evening, Eddie. Hope you are well today. Another fantastic day. Hope all the family is well. Happy weekend, Bridget. Yes, indeed. All good, Bridget. Few days away. Just got back this evening and we're back to the grind, as they say, but I don't mind at all. And many thanks for your text. 083 306 9696. Lawrence, if I was coming to your party and I was bringing tunes, this one would definitely be in the bag. It's Natalie and Kane, Beach Ball. On Friday Night Live.

0: Friday Night Live on KCLR. It's the freaking weekend, baby. 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

0: Friday Night Live on KCLR. It's the freaking weekend, baby. 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

sound of the 90s from the Real McKay. That is Runaway right here on Friday Night Live. Lawrence was in touch a little bit earlier on who requested that. Hope you enjoyed that, Lawrence, and I hope you enjoyed a garden party this Friday evening. 083 306 9696. If you want to get in touch, that's all you got to do. We got some great tunes on the way in the next hour. Stay tuned, we're back right after these. News and sport at 8 is next.

0: The leader Shamrock Rovers can move 10 points clear at the summit if they beat Dundalk at Tallaght Stadium. Rovers' nearest challengers, Bohemians and St Pat's, are not in action until Sunday. Derry City are taking on Sligo Rovers in their first game since parting ways with Tiernan Lynch, and Galway United and Drogheda United are facing off, with both teams looking to move away from the bottom two. Barcelona have had a bid of up to €50 million for Rodri rejected by Manchester City, who want in excess of €60 million. The Spanish World Cup winning midfielder, who is also in talks with Real Madrid, has just a year left on his contract with the Premier League club. Celtic assistant manager Sean Maloney has revealed that Martin O'Neill is out of hospital and in good form. The club announced on Wednesday the Parkhead boss had undergone a small procedure. The champions will take on Kilmarnock in the Scottish Premiership on Sunday, and it's unclear if the former Ireland boss will be on the touchline for that one. Charlene Maudsley has been forced to withdraw from next week's European Athletics Championships due to a hamstring tear. She suffered the injury at the National Championships a couple of weeks ago and has lost her race for fitness ahead of the competition. The Tipperary sprinter had been selected for the women's 400 metres and also the 4x400 relay event for Ireland as well. Irish boxer Joe Ward will be returning to the ring for the first time in almost 2 years this weekend. He's going to be on the card at the Three Arena tomorrow night. He had been originally scheduled for a bout at Pearse Stadium in Galway last year, however the event was cancelled. And despite that long layoff for the former Irish Olympian, he's confident he can make a winning return.
1: I was happy enough to just get back in the ring fighting. Obviously, Gasparian is a good amateur. He's a good, obviously, he's unbeaten as a pro. He's a good fighter, but I believe the best in me can take care of anybody. So I'm looking forward to Saturday night. I'm looking forward to putting on a great performance.
0: And Áine Dunnigan lies in a tie for fourth place on day two of golf's London Championship. The Clare golfer was the provisional leader a little bit earlier on today, but Anna Hwang, Lydia Hall and Charlie Hull have since jumped ahead. Dunnigan is four shots off the leader, Hwang, who is currently on 11 under par. And that's your news and sport. I'm Will O'Callaghan. It's now 6 minutes past eight.
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3: 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Eddie Hughes,

Son of Sash, that is La Primavera, getting us underway into hour two of the show. Welcome back. It is Friday Night Live. It's Eddie with you right through till 10 o'clock tonight as we kickstart your weekend with all your favourite club anthems, floor fillers and 90s in there as well. Keep your texts coming in, 083 306 9696. These guys are on the festival scene again. Played Beyond the Pale a couple of weeks back. What a cool, cool DJ set it was. This is Groove Armada with Super Stylin'.

0: Clappers, I Believe, and Groove Armada, Super Stylin'. Just gone 22 minutes after 8. Plenty more tunes on the way. After the break, we got Robert Miles, One and One. It's next.
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It's an all-time club classic. That is BBE, 7 days and 1 week in there as well. Robert Miles, 1 and 1. It's Friday Night Live, 32 minutes after 8. Got to remind you, Ashley MacDonald is back on air tomorrow morning with Weekend Breakfast from 7 a.m. And she's got €200 up for grabs on Ireland's easiest quiz. So make sure and tune in from 7, bright and early, tomorrow morning for Weekend Breakfast. I know it's a small amount. It's not €2,000 like what we gave away a few months ago, but hey, £200 before 10 o'clock in the morning. It's not bad at all. 7 o'clock, Weekend Breakfast. Ashley MacDonald right now. Nicolai, this is Ready to Flow.

0: Friday Night Live on KCLR. 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

That is the key, the secret, right here on Friday Night Live. Just gone 18 minutes before 9. Festival season well and truly underway. We're on the countdown right now to Electric Picnic. I attended All Together Now last weekend. I was there on the Sunday. Got to see Underworld and Disclosure. Absolutely unbelievable on the main stage. Have you any highlights? Let me know. 083 306 9696. Underworld, speaking of them, we'll have them a little bit later on with our all-time classic Underworld. And speaking of Electric Picnic, just announced the other day, this guy, Armin van Helden, will be making an appearance on the Friday night at the Smirnoff Arena. Cannot wait. It's You Don't Know Me.

0: with all the hits. 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

Yes, that is Love for Love right here on Friday Night Live. Just about bringing a second hour to a close. We've got one more hour of great tunes on the way, and it's all happening after news and sport at nine. Taking us a little bit closer, Crystal Waters, 100% Pure Love.

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4: It's nearly nine. 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

Solid DJ Quicksilver, that is Bellissima, getting us underway into the third and final hour of the show. Welcome back, it's Eddie kicking off your weekend. And we're doing it right through till 10 o'clock tonight. We've been banging out the tunes since 7 this evening. Loving your requests, keep them coming in, 083 306 9696 if you want to get your

0: Silent and Buckethead. That is the bomb. Plenty of sport and action coming your way this weekend, as always, right here in KCLR. Begins tomorrow at 3:30 in Gorn with the meeting of Clara and Greg Ballycallan. That is in the second round, of course, in the Senior Hurling League. And that game will be on air right here at 3:30. 5:30, with thanks to Shawnee's Bar and Tullerone. You'll hear Tullerone versus Dixborough live on KCLR Plus, with coverage of the first half of the game would also be available on FM during KCLR Sport with Dunamara. Of course, will be going off air at 6:00, but we'll continue on KCLR Plus after that. Then on Sunday, we've got an early throw-in in Thomastown at 1:00 with two favourites for the Senior Championship later in the year, according to the experts, that is. O'Loughlin Gales and Ballyhale Shamrocks going head-to-head. It's sure to be a cracker. Coverage on air with thanks to Jerry Comfort Drilling. And then at 6:00 then on KCLR Plus, we're off today. Watch Cullen Park for the JJ Kavanagh and Sons Carlow Senior Hurling Championship as Nave Breed take on Banglestown, and that is with thanks to Dan Morrissey and Co. Blistering start to the league and championship, both intermediate, junior and senior last weekend. It will continue this weekend, and I suppose, to be fair, all eyes will be on O'Loughlin Gales and Ballyhale Shamrocks this coming Sunday, two big contenders for the championship this year. You can catch all the sport in action, all the build up and all the post-match action as well on KCLR Sport. It begins tomorrow at 2:00 right here on KCLR. We're going to take a quick break and we're back with Brain Bug Nightmare next.
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That is the sound of Brainbog with Nightmare. It is Friday Night Live and myself, Eddie Hughes, with you right through till 10 tonight, playing all your floor fillers, great club classics, and plenty of 90s in there as well. Speaking of the 90s, right now, this is Pete Heller with Big Love.

0: Friday Night Live on KCLR. 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

Mia, that is Stereo Love right here on Friday Night Live. Just gone 18 minutes to 10. Don't forget, a little bit later on the way shortly after 10 o'clock tonight, Brendan Hennessy will be here with the best in late nights. He's got the best in country and Irish music, as always, every Friday. It'll be all happening shortly after 10. We're not done yet. Bron Stingley.

0: Sat and Blur, the Piano Man, of course, a remix of Blur, Girls and Boys. Friday Night Live, 10 minutes before 10. We're back with two crackers to finish out the show. Energy 52 with Café Del Mar and Planet Funk, Chase the Sun. They are all underway right after these.
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That is the sound of summer right there. Café Del Mar, Energy 52. Wrapping up the show for tonight. Many thanks for company. We do it all again next Friday from 7. Back with you tomorrow on Saturday brunch from midday. Soundtracking your Saturday afternoon. Look forward to your company. And stand by. Brendan Hennessy is on the way shortly after 10 o'clock. He's got the best in country and Irish lined up, ready to go. So join him just after news and sport at 10. Speaking of the summer, finishing out the show on this Planet Funk. This is Chase the Sun from myself, Eddie Hughes. Enjoy the rest of your Friday. Have a great weekend. Take care.

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6: At 10 o'clock, good evening, I'm Ruth O'Connell. A motorcyclist in his 60s has been killed in a crash in County Donegal.

0: a great performance.
1: Golfonia Donegan sits in a tie for fourth place as day two of the London Championship draws to a close. The Kerr golfer was the provisional leader earlier today, but Anna Hwang, Lydia Hall and Charlie Hull have since jumped ahead. Donegan is four shots off leader Hwang, who's on 11 under. And that's your sports update at 6 minutes past 10.
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Olivia Douglas getting us on the way tonight. And first impressions, I didn't look at the schedule for Tullamore's show on Sunday, but I take it Olivia will be there, the young lady from Forban, only over the road. And speaking of Forban, I have to congratulate Conor Grogan and Karen Hennessy on their wedding. Conor, famous man from Forban in the county of Offaly. Karen from Carlow, they got married last weekend. So to all the people in Forban and County Offaly, we hope you had a great time in Carlow. And everybody that was there, congratulations to the new Mr. and Mrs. Grogan. And also, I have to give a big shout out now tonight to Colin. Colin is driving one of the Kavanagh's buses. He's on the way down now from Dublin Airport, heading towards Waterford. I believe great listener, and lets the customers and the passengers on the bus tune in to KSLR a lot of the time. A little bird has tipped me off, Colin. So if you left the airport at 8:30 and you're on schedule, you should be on the M9 now, I'd say, heading towards Carlow. But you're on the road anyway, M50, Tunnel, City Centre, M7, M9, and all the way down to Waterford. So thank you very much, Colin. Good to know you're tuned to KSLR 96FM. And also big shout out to Declan McCarthy. Declan's in like a light tonight. He's looking for a bit of Mick Flavin in the show, if we have him for you tonight. We'll dig him out for you there, Declan. All right, good to know you're tuned our way tonight as well. And also Tom in Tullerone, he wants to wish the Tullerone hurlers all the very best tomorrow. He's looking for a bit of Jerry Guthrie. Did she mention my name? Sure don't we mention your name every night, Tom? But anyway, good to know you're out there as well. So we're on the Fairstone text line, folks, 083 306 9696. That's also the WhatsApp number here in KCLR, 083 306 9696, for all your requests and dedications. I wasn't here last week, but this was requested a fortnight ago, a song from Rowley Daniels. And there's a lovely one in the system, and I said I'll play that now. I can't remember who texted me looking for the song, but it's one called I Will Love You All My Life. Take it away, Rowley.

There we go. Lovely singer, Rolly. Seen him once or twice back in the day. But always very, very popular. So as I say, apologies. It has been 2 weeks. I have been busy. And I can't remember who was looking for Rolly, but I stood by and I did it. And Tom and Stacia were back on to me with a lovely letter tonight, thanking me very much for Brendan playing Brendan Byer and the Royal Showband. We did a lovely medley a few weeks ago. So Tom has been on. And Tom, thanks for the lottery ticket. If I win the jackpot, I'll be straight down to you there in South Kilkenny. Yourself, myself and Stacia, we'll head off on a cruise. We'll get the ship to pull in the Tramore and we'll head for Boston or somewhere like that. That's what we'll do. But anyway, thanks very much and I'm glad you enjoyed the music there as well. There's loads of people travelling. There's loads of people on holidays. We're going to say hello to Michaela and Jacinta, wishing them a lovely weekend. Thanks a million, Brendan. And also want to give a big shout out to the gallant John Joe. Yeah, and Joan. John Joe, I'm playing a Tipperary song now in a minute. A lady from Banshee, Louise Morrissey. It's a song called Katie Daly. My Uncle Ben used to sing it years ago. Great song, but rumour has it, John Joe, you were spotted cooking strip-line steaks on a barbecue in the Glen of Aherlow. There we go now. You couldn't do anything. Small world, small world. But there we are. Good evening to Joan and yourself. Great listeners to the show as well. Big shout out to Pat Murnan down there in Banshee as well. And who did I meet during the week but the legendary Tipperary John? Where was he off to? To buy a T-shirt. He's loads of them, but he was buying a nice one. And he said he's doing so much walking, he's gone to medium, if you don't mind. Medium, good man. I wonder, did John Joe have a medium rare steak? But gallant John Joe and Tipperary John, this is for you.

0: for Tom, and that's for all the Tullerone lads tomorrow as well. Tom is a big listener to the show. All the teams, there's plenty of action on KCLR Sport. Tune in tomorrow and Sunday, of course, 2 to 6, 2 to 6. And there's an early match on Sunday, and first of the big ones, I think, tomorrow, 3:30, live from Gorn. That is Clara versus Greg Ballycallan. Anne is tuned to us in Clonroach in the county of, I was going to say Tipperary, Wexford. There's a good crowd in Tipperary tuned in tonight. So good evening, Anne. Thank you very much. Good evening to everybody down there in Clonroach. Trees is looking for a little bit of Seamus Moore. And our good friend Paul Curtis. Paul is a man that's a very good listener to the show here. Paul is looking for a little bit of Trees and the Stars or Michael English tonight for his partner Mary Murphy in Callan. And a big shout out to Jim Holden and Teresa Wilson. They're all in Callan. So thanks, Paul. Paul, I think, is originally down from the county of Wexford, and he's a big listener to the show as well. Right, stay with us, folks. We'll keep it country. We'll keep it Irish. We'll be back after this, our first break of the evening.
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good old song from Declan. That's a Carol Bellew song. So there we are. Someone's looking for Seamus Moore's new song. And that's for all the Moors. Yeah, all the Moors fans. You know, all the Moors fans in Tullow, Coppina. Thanks very much. And Ken and Tullow, keep playing the good music. Like what you're doing. Thank you very much indeed. And Paul's back on to say, of course I'm from Wexford, Brendan, and I used to hurl with Wexford. Paul Curtis. Good man, Paul. Still has the O'Neill shorts. Good man yourself. Good man yourself. Thank you very much indeed. Big shout out to Gary O'Neill, Kathleen and Sean Begley. Kathleen was in touch earlier on. They're tuned to us on St. Clair's Road and Greg Cullen there this evening. So Kathleen was looking forward to the show. So there you are, Kathleen. I have to say hello to all the walls in Ballinkillen. Kieran Noble, he's tuned to us in Ballybritis in the county of Wicklow. Might be on the beach, are you? Kieran, you might be on the beach. You're not too far from Talla. I'm always amazed at the few miles in between there for British Bay, I should say. I said Ballybritis. British Bay. I'm always amazed, like, you're in Talla and you have a fella going, yeah, he's only from Dublin, like, you know, and you go down the road a little bit. Ah, yeah, we are a British, like, you know, and we. Different accent, about a mile down the road, Wicklow and Dublin, unbelievable. Hello to Anne Fields as well. Bubba Larkin, he's tuned to us in Dublin tonight in Clondalkin, and hi to everybody in St. Mullins, beautiful part of the world at this time of the year. Vesty McGrath and all the gang, they're tuned to us in Staunton Avenue tonight. So good evening to you. Padraig McNally also in, and also have to give a shout out to all the Tompkins family. They're tuned to us in Clonmore in the county of Carlow. Robin Johnson and family, there's a famous name, Johnson's Taylors there in Tullow. So good evening to you all, and also a big shout out to Willie and Margaret Quinlan. There's a famous name as well, a man that you've heard here lots and lots of times on KCLR 96 FM. And the final one for the moment, Paddy and Gillian Martin, they're tuned to us in North County Dublin tonight and enjoying KCLR 96 FM. So there we are, 083 306 9696. For Paul, I have a lovely song coming up in a few minutes from Trees and the Stars. And for all the Wolf Tones fans, we got a song in a few weeks ago, and I've been inundated with requests to play one or two more. So here's one I was asked to play, Highland Paddy.

Tony, Threes and the Stars, that's for Paul, the Wexford man, and all the gang in Callan. Missed Upon the Morning, a lovely song, and Tony does a great job. And I'd also give a big shout out there to his great friend and former work colleague, the great Nicky Walsh. Nicky is in Wexford town there. How are you, hon? Hope you're keeping well. He's two great characters, and if the two of them got together, they'd have some crack tearing you apart for the crack, as the fella says. A great listener to the show over the years, Sean Gould in Kildare, enjoying the show from beautiful Tramore. Good man, Sean. Haven't heard from you quite a while. Hope everyone's good in Newbridge and everybody's good down there in Tramore. Today was absolutely fantastic. It was a beautiful, beautiful day, and lots of people enjoyed it. I was talking to Eddie Hughes. I forgot to say thank you to Eddie. He had three great hours here before. He was down in Wexford all week. He's a great colour as well, and he's enjoyed the sun, but isn't it a glorious summer? But I know there's a lot of people looking for rain now as well. But look, I don't think anybody will be too disappointed either. And by the way, it's my first week back since Mayo won the All-Ireland. So to all our friends in Mayo, if any of you are listening, congratulations. And to any Mayo people across Carlow, Kilkenny, or no matter where you're listening tonight, congratulations. It was a fantastic occasion. It was a very emotional occasion, but it was fantastic to see Mayo doing it after 75 years. I was talking to a friend of mine from Australia today, and he said that every television station in Australia carried the story of Mayo winning the All-Ireland. And I think the curse had something to do with them all carrying the story as well, but that's all dead and buried now anyway. So congratulations, Mayo. As I said, it's my first time back, so well done, and I hope they're still enjoying it. They're out in Clare Island. I seen Aidan O'Shea heading off on a ferry yesterday to Clare Island. They're going everywhere with the cup, and why wouldn't they? 75 years is a long, long time. Anyway, a request for all your listeners near and far. Mary Grant, Noel Fenley, Matthew is down there in Ballinakilboy in Kilmacow. Good man yourself. Thank you very much, Mag. And thanks very much for all your texts coming in. Lily White by Michael English, please. Deirdre Murphy for her daughter, Aisling. Good evening to you all, folks. Thanks for listening. And the Wolf Tones, I've just played them. They've thanked me for playing the Wolf Tones. Paddy and Caroline, thank you very much. The weekend, and everyone, enjoy your weekend as well. Agnes and Boris is loving the music. Thank you very much, Agnes. And a big shout out to our great friend Dan Smith. Dan at the moment is a patient in UHW in Waterford. He's there for the last number of days. He's in great form from Anne and Sonia, and they will play this for him tomorrow. They're recording me now, and they're going to play it for Dan tomorrow. He's a great character and a very special man, and well done to Anne and Sonia, two great people as well. And thank you very much for texting me in, and wish him a speedy recovery from everybody here in KCLR 96FM. And take me home to Carla Brendan if you have it, in My Father's House by Mike Denver, or The Wonder of You. Thanks from Tom and Anne in Carlow. Well, we'll keep it going for the minute. I have one for Declan McCarthy, which he requested earlier on. He wanted a Mick Flavin number. Mick is a great old friend of the show. He's a great man up there in County Longford. I have a brother in Longford. I know Mick very well. And this is one of his all-time greats. It's my favourite song. And I'm also going to dedicate it to a number one fan there in Gorn, the great Benny Williams as well, down there in Loughlin's Bar. This is a great one called The Crossroads of Life.

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0: Famous song, but that's Ray Lynham, a famous man from the county of Westmeath, and his version of it there, The Gambler. And fair play, does a great job on it. Had the honour of doing an old gig with Ray a good few years ago now. It was in Bagnallstown, organised by Marion there for Bagnallstown. And it was a great old night. It was a very good night indeed. But there we are. Right, hello to Catherine and Tony Nulty there in Oakley Park and Greg Cullen. Also Patricia MacDonald. Patricia is tuned to us in Iron Mills in Ballinakil in the county of Laois. Great listener to the show. So hello to you, Patricia, and all the MacDonalds there in Ballinakil. I hope you're keeping well. Hello to Tim Larkin and all the gang there in the Rathoe Fighting Cox area of Carlow as well. And hello to Marina O'Callaghan and all the family there tuned in Kilkenny City here tonight. All the Bulgers are tuned in, and the Devroxes, they're Devros up or the Devroxes in Wexford, they're all tuned in down in Wexford. So good evening to you all, and hope you're all keeping well, and thank you very much indeed for tuning our way tonight. A big shout out to a great listener to the show, Anna Creedon. Anna's tuned to us tonight as well, so thank you very much, Anna. And also to Mary Quinlan. Mary is there in Carlow and a great listener as well. Also to Del and Seamus Dooley. Big shout out to Brian there in the farm shop as well. He's a big listener to KCLR 96 of M. And hello to everybody there at EPT also. Great to know you're all tuned our way tonight. And also big hi to Paddy Hurley. James Prendergast is in Wexford. Good evening, James. I hope you're keeping well. And Owler to Ballaman. Good man yourself. Tuned our way. There's loads of Wexford hurlers tuned into us tonight here on KCLR 96 FM. Kevin O'Brien, mentioning hurlers, footballers. Kevin and all the gang are tuned to us in Baltinglass in the county of Wicklow. Talton Cup winners 2026. Where would you get it? Where would you get it? Anyway, we'll take a break and we'll have one or two more pieces of music before we go to the news at the top of the hour.
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carve you your house, I can carve you your man, but I can give you much more with these wood carving hands. 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

The unmistakable voices of Sandy Kelly and Johnny Cash here on KCLR 96 FM. Well, that's the first hour nearly done and dusted. We're going to finish off with the late, great Joe Dolan to wind it up for the final few minutes here on this. If you'd like to get in touch with us for the second hour of the show, we're on the Fairstone text line and the WhatsApp number 083-306-9696. Nice and simple to remember. We'll talk to you after the news at the top of the hour, and that will be that.

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3: At 11 o'clock, good evening, I'm Ruth O'Connell. A motorcyclist in his 60s has died following a collision with a car in County Donegal. It happened on the N56 at Termon around 4:30 this afternoon. The man was pronounced dead at the scene and his body has since been removed to the mortuary at Letterkenny University Hospital. The driver of the car, a woman in her 30s, was brought to the same hospital for treatment of non-serious injuries. The road remains closed tonight for an examination of the scene and Gardaí are appealing for witnesses. Gardaí are also appealing for witnesses following a serious hit-and-run collision in Cork City this evening involving a moped and a car. It happened in Blackpool on the North City Link Road at

0: First alleged incident in the early hours of Sunday last, while a man also in his 30s was allegedly assaulted outside a business premises shortly before 5:30 on Wednesday evening. All three suspects are due to appear before a special sitting of Monaghan District Court tomorrow. Thailand's Prime Minister says he wants to introduce new gun control laws after the country's worst mass shooting in 4 years. A 14-year-old boy killed both his grandparents before shooting 5 teachers and staff at his school north of Bangkok this morning. He then turned the gun on himself. Anutin Chanwaragun told reporters the teenager was experiencing stress over his studies.
1: It is a violence, but it is not caused by criminals. It is caused by an individual who had carried lots of pressures and tensions.
0: 4 crew members have been rescued from a fishing boat near Ballycotton Island off the County Cork coast. The vessel began taking on water around 3 miles south of the island this afternoon. The local RNLI was called to the scene by Valencia Coast Guard, and when it arrived, the fishing crew already deployed their emergency life raft as the boat was flooded. A decision was made to escort it back to Ballycotton Harbour under its own power. One of the fishing crew slipped and sustained an injury, so an ambulance was called when they arrived at Ballycotton Pier. A woman charged in connection with an alleged bomb that was intercepted in Monaghan last month will appear in court again in September. The 25-year-old law student is one of 2 people before the courts in connection with the investigation, Emily Keegan reports.
2: On the 22nd of July, a car was intercepted by Gardaí on the N2 in Carrickmacross. Following a search of the vehicle, Semtex and a detonator were found on the back seat. 25-year-old Isabella Perry Sullivan of Abulance Park, Clane, County Kildare, is charged with possession of explosives. At a previous court hearing, her defence solicitor said she was manipulated and asked to bring a bag to the north but was unaware of what was in it. At Monaghan District Court today, the case was adjourned to September 28th after a Garda told the court the DPP was waiting for updates. Ms. Perry Sullivan was previously granted bail, and the conditions include not having any contact with anyone in the new IRA or CIRA.
0: Spain's imposed passport checks on people arriving in the country from Italy. They'll start at midnight and run for the next month. It follows Rome restarting border controls for a week after more than 70,000 migrants illegally entered a Spanish enclave of Morocco. And that's your news update at 4 minutes past 11.
3: And in sport, Shamrock Rovers have moved 10 points clear at the top of the Premier Division of the SSC Airtricity League. Goals from Dylan Watts, Michael Noonan and Jonathan Afolabi have given the Hoops a 3-2 win at home to Dundalk. Rob Cornwall and Daryl Horgan scored the goals for the Lady Whites. Derry City beat struggling Sligo Rovers 2-0 in their Northwest Derby, and it ended 0-0 between Galway United and Drogheda United. Barcelona have had a bid of up to €50 million for Rodri rejected by Manchester City, who want more than €60 million. The Spanish World Cup winning midfielder is also being linked with Real Madrid and has just a year left in his contract with the Premier League club. Celtic assistant manager Sean Maloney has revealed that Martin O'Neill is out of hospital and now in good form. The club announced on Wednesday that the Parkhead boss had undergone a small procedure. The champions will take on Kilmarnock in the Scottish Premiership on Sunday, but it's unclear if O'Neill will be on the touchline for that one. Charlie Maudsley says she's sad to have to miss the upcoming European Athletics Championships through injury. The Tipperary sprinter tore her hamstring at the Nationals recently, and she's confirmed the time has now run out and she's been forced to withdraw from Birmingham next week. Maudsley won 2 medals at the European Championships in Rome 2 years ago. Irish boxer Joe Ward will return to the ring for the first time in almost 2 years this weekend. Ward was scheduled for a bout at Pearce Stadium last year, but the event was cancelled at late notice. Despite the long layoff, the Westmead man and the former Irish Olympian is confident that he will win this weekend.
4: I was happy enough to just get back in the ring fighting. Obviously Kasparian is a good amateur, obviously he's unbeaten as a pro, he's a good fighter, but I believe the best in me can take care of anybody, so I'm looking forward to Saturday night. I'm looking forward to putting on a great performance.
3: Ollie Dunigan is 4 shots off the lead heading into the weekend at golf's London Championship. The Clare golfer had briefly shared the lead earlier today. And the USA have pipped Ireland to win the 100 edition of the Aga Khan at the RDS. Laura Crouch's clear round in the end proved the difference for the Americans as they picked up victory at the Dublin Horse Show. And that's your news and sports. I'm Will O'Callaghan. It's now 6 minutes past the hour.
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We know.

wonderful Derek Ryan, Life is a River. And before that, starting off the second hour of the show here, She Wears My Ring from the Sean Fagan and the Pacific Show Band. So good evening again into the second hour, folks. 12 minutes past 11 o'clock. We are on the Fairstone text line 083-306-9696. And Tipperary John has been on the Fairstone text line. He's on. He says, good man, Brendan. A mention, please, for Nell from Craignesspittoge. She's living here at the Sioux Riders on the Dublin Road. Nell thinks I'm the bee's knees. All right, fair play to you, Nell, and you're in great company there with Tipperary John. Anyway, and we had a great old chat the other day, and Nell, if you didn't know, he's now wearing medium sized t-shirts. So there you are. But good to know you're there, Nell, and hope everyone is keeping well there in the Sioux Riders. They're on the Dublin Road in Carlow. Best wishes to you all, and thanks very much for tuning in. Good night, Brendan. Great music as always. Any chance of the Tumbling Paddies? Comes from Carmel and Breda. They're in Freshford. We'll do our best for you, girls. Big Tumbling Paddies fans, I take it. They're very popular, aren't they? They're very, very good indeed. And play Noreen Bond for Jim and Peg Murphy in the Domain in Gorn from Deirdre Murphy in Gore's Bridge. Good evening to you all. And Bridget from Clock has been on. Martin's tomorrow night. Brendan, some people keep the texts, you see, and they keep them stored on the phone. Maybe this is a new one. A big hello to Stacia and Betty and Bridget and John. And the last, Scooby is back in. A while since we heard Scooby-Doo. There we are. Mike Denver, Paddy, if you can, please. And thank you for playing. Bridget in Clock, great parts of the world as well. Big shout out to PJ Nolan there as well. Haven't heard from PJ in a while. Hope to keep him well on the Tuller Road there. A man from that neck of the woods. Fairy Mount, I think, was PJ's neck of the woods. Anyway, that's the story. Nell, this is for you, all the way from Craignesspittoge in the Sioux Rider. This is one from Daniel O'Donnell, your all-time favourite, The Way Dreams Are.

That's for Mary and Tom Scully on Joe's Road in Collession tonight. Mary's dreaming of winning the Euro Millions. Didn't happen tonight. The lucky numbers tonight. And also big shout out, they're loving the show. Can you say a very happy birthday for yesterday to Peter O'Neill and say hi to Mary from Billy and Mel. So happy birthday. So if anybody else has got a birthday, a great listener to the show, Liam Dooley celebrates his big birthday tonight. The Fire Brigade from Castledermot, from Carlow, from Tullough, from Bunclody, Bagnallstown, they're all gone to put the candles out for Liam tonight. Yeah, the big roundy birthday. I won't say what it is now, I could get in trouble, but it's a roundy birthday and it's a big one. So happy birthday, Disco. Hope you're having a great night and enjoy it. Enjoy it, and hope you'll have a great weekend as well. So there we go. Nice, Brendan. Good night, Brendan. Fabulous music as always. Annie Keith and Lorraine, please. That comes in from Peggy. There's only one Peggy. I'd say that's Peggy Power and Comer. Anyway, good evening, Peggy. The Chubby there as well. Chubby's birthday was recently as well. And when you say hi to the legend Jimmy Byrne for me up there as well. A good man. A great guitarist, by the way. A brilliant musician. So good evening. Good evening to you all. So there we are. Hi, Brendan. Finding it hard to get rid of the summer, thank God. Best of luck to the Laois ladies in their All-Ireland final on Sunday. At least in the All-Ireland Camogie Intermediate final. They're playing Antrim, aren't they? It won't be simple, but the best of luck to the girls. Any chance of playing Merle Haggard medley by the Three Amigos, please? I give a shout out to my mother Agnes in Abbey Leaks. So there we are. That's at Martin in Mount Rat. So thank you very much, Martin. I didn't see it coming in earlier, Martin, but we have you there now. I don't think it did come in earlier, but the two of them have come in together there now. So there we are. And Peggy has been back on to say, mine is tomorrow. It's her birthday. Am I allowed to say the age, Peggy? There you are. 55. Good girl, Peggy. Peggy Power. There we are. Castle Comer. Best woman in Comer to make a cup of soup on Wellington Boot Day, New Year's Day. Anyway, hi, Brendan. It's Connie Gillespie. Would you be able to play a request for me if you can? Could you give a big shout out to Bridget and Podge and Maria and Claire Morris after Mayo taking all their good players back for meat? We still held on to Big Mick Lyons. Good man, Sean Boylan. Mick is Summerhill, isn't he? Anyway, a request for Gráinne Gannon, my partner for the last 20 years. Good Mayo woman. Could you play Etha James Tennessee Whiskey if you can, Brendan? Good man, Connie. Thank you very much for tuning our way tonight. And regards to everybody there up in the Royal County of Meath as well. Connie, one of the great, great characters. And hi, Brendan, you give this a shout out, please. It didn't open up for me there. Fundraiser and Dance. Annette Foley, no, it's not coming up big for me. Alistair Fingledon, Adrian Ryan, Friday the 21st of August, 9 o'clock, the Dolman Hotel. It's only €10 per ticket. It's a fundraiser and it's in aid of Annette Foley. And James Lakes is the MC on the night, so we're giving that a mention there. Your very own James Lakes, Brendan, MC on the night. Regards, Sandra. So Friday the 21st, 9 o'clock. That's 2 weeks from tonight. Okay, well, the very best of luck on that fundraiser. And thanks very much for sending it in to me, Sandra. Much appreciated. We're only too happy to do that. And Sheila Cooper has been on to us some Matai. Enjoying the show, Brendan. Will you please wish Lorcan the very best tomorrow for his captain's prize in a Tai golf club? Very proud mammy texting us in here tonight on KCLR, and great listeners to the show as well. So the very best of luck. Good old track, it is a Tai as well. So the best of luck. You have the weather as well. I was looking at Alan O'Reilly yesterday on his social media feed. I think Alan said less than 10 millimetres of rain over the next number of days around the Carlow, Kildare, Kilkenny area. So there you are. So that's the story. Right, we'll keep the music going. We'll get back to requests in a minute or two. I don't know where we are. It's so busy at the moment. Red Hurley, that's the man.

0: There we are. Lovely song. We Were in Love. Red Hurley. And Grania has been back on to me to tell me Connie was great at the text, Brendan, but he didn't tell you he was 60 next week. There you are, Connie. Another batch of fire brigades from the Royal County will put out the candles. There we are. Happy birthday to Connie Gillespie. All right. That's the story at the moment. 25 minutes past 11 o'clock. The time is absolutely flying. Someone else text in, no name. The evenings are bet. Simple as that.
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man from County Offaly, John Hogan, a man with a wonderful voice, and Buddy and Me. It's always a song that's very much requested, but we had it on the list for tonight. Now, since I mentioned Mayo earlier on, the Mayo people are very loyal, and there's lots of them have been in touch since and sending us in word to say where they're from, including Connie and all the gang up there in the County of Meath. If another one says, good evening, Brendan, could you please play Ella Langley, Choosing Texas? If not, please, Mayo Will Always Be Home by Jerry Guthrie. And that comes from Bernie Tyrrell in Donard, and in brackets, Bernie also is in, also a proud Mayo woman. Well, there you are, Bernie. Congratulations and well done. It was fantastic. It was absolutely brilliant. Now, I played Jerry, Mayo Will Always Be Home, the night before the final, right? Or two nights before the final. No, the night before the final, because it was on the Saturday night. I haven't got it with me tonight, but I have the next best thing. If you want to sing this one, Take Me Home to Mayo. And I know I had him earlier on, Mick Flavin, but the only version of it I could find at the minute, because we've a new system, as you all know by now. There's thousands and thousands of songs in there. And when you go looking for this and looking for that. So I just put in Mayo and this one came up. All right. No mayonnaise, just Mayo. So congratulations again, Bernie. And you can waltz around. You can waltz around the pub up there in Donard, the whole, the Toomies, isn't it? You can waltz around Toomies there if you

There you are, nice, lively number from the great Mick Flavin. There we are. And Mick Malloy is now on to me from Achill Island. Good man, Mick. Mick tunes the KCLR quite regularly. He likes a game of golf down there as well. Knockanally, is it, Mick? Is that the one? I can't think of the name of the golf club down there, but loads of lads have now joined it over the years to get a handicap. But anyway, and there was a headline on the paper this week. Tom Ruddy has been on to me. Tom is a Mayo man. He's tuned to us in Dublin, and on one of the papers this week he says, after the All-Ireland, Brian O'Donoghue, who said this to Mayo full forward, after the All-Ireland, a lot of people now know where Bell Mullet is. There we are. Well, I think it's mentioned on the Sea Area Forecast every day on national radio, isn't it, over the years? But Bell Mullet, a fishing village, fishing town, great people there. Tom is a proud Bell Mullet man, as is Ryan O'Donoghue, who was outstanding for Mayo as well. So fair play, and thanks very much. And Sean Shevlin is down there in Bell Mullet as well. He's on the text now as well. Good man, Sean. They're all tuned in Mayo tonight. I may do a gig down in Mayo sometime. I drove to it one time to do a match. I thought I was driving to New York. That's been honest. Anyway, there we go. Thanks very much, Bernie Turtle. So hope you've enjoyed that one up in Donard in the County of Wicklow. Look what you started now. Connie said half of Mayo's in Meath and now half of Mayo's in Wicklow.

Brendan O'Brien and the Dixies. Little Arrows, famous song from all back those years. And there's a request in for Tommy and Terry Lawler from Kilcullen, from Noel in Waterford. I love listening to your show, Brendan. Thanks very much, Noel. Go on to Daisha. I loves me county. So I hope you're all keeping well down there as well. And not too far from you there, across the bridge in Fadown, is Breda. Lovely to have you back, Brendan. Loving the music. That's Breda in Fadown. And we were on to Joan and John down there earlier on as well. And great music tonight, Brendan. If you've anything by Jack Keogh, I'd love it. Seamus and Maura Flanagan. Port Arlington County, Offaly. I love it. Because I said the last time, which side of the bridge are you on in Port Arlington? It's Port Arlington County, Offaly. So I'd say, I say Seamus kicked a bit of football for Gracefield. Good man yourself. Good man yourself. And hiya, will you play a bit of Crystal Gale for Courtney and Ethan on the M7? That's Courtney Hayes. I'll tell the lads to play that for you, because this is country and Irish here tonight. We run it out, play country and Irish artists. And I mentioned Tom and Stacia down there in Ballinacore. Moon Kine, thanks for being back to us, Tom. And ironically, Tom, not by my doing, but because of Ken and all the lads with the new setup, you're going to be delighted. That was Brendan O'Brien and the Dixies. You love Brendan O'Brien, not Brendan O'Brien. That was Brendan O'Brien and the Dixies, but you love Brendan Byer and the Ryle. They're on the system.

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Bows and Roses, Logan McCool, cracking tune as well, and thanks to Del Dourley for being back on to be there as well. The golf club I was trying to think of up in Ackle was Mulranny. I couldn't think of it, and Mick has been back on, and my father, good man at the golf, he reminded me as well that I get mixed up with a lot of those country clubs. Mulranny, if you ever played it. All right, that's the sides of us. So there you are. Mick Malloy was texting me in at the same time and back as well, so good evening to you all, and thank you very much indeed. Brendan, can you play a request for Damien Brady? Celebrates his birthday tomorrow. Also from my sister Carolyn, who celebrated her birthday on the 12th of August. Tomorrow's only, today's the 7th. On the 12th of August, sorry, that's my fault. Yeah, that's in a few days' time. And I can just send my hard luck and commiserations to the Carlow ladies football team. Last week's heartbreak against Antrim, it was unbelievable in Croke Park. But a great cheer nonetheless. And well done to all involved. And that comes in from our great friends, Charles Ellis there. So regards to Charles there and Andy and Angela and all the gang there as well. And a few more WhatsApps have joined us here tonight as well. Thanks a million, Brendan. Hope all is good with you, brother. That's comes back in there from Connell and all the gang up there in Meath. They're enjoying the show as well. Right, your final chance to get in a text or a request, 0833 06 96 96. This is Lisa McHugh, 57 Chevrolet.

0: song, and that's very well put together there. Lisa McHugh, one of our all-time greats, and we've one in here, says, Brendan, Seamus Moore's Transit was the dominant van one time. Wishing Joe Dorn a full recovery. Comes in from Jim. Thanks very much, Jim. I hope you're keeping well, and thank you very much for that text as well. And anybody out there that's a bit under the weather or in hospital, we wish you all a very, very speedy recovery here from all at KSLR 96. Don't forget, Ashley McDonald early in the morning, 7 o'clock. She got 200 quid to give away on Ireland's easiest quiz. Don't forget. And John gave away all the money on the breakfast show this morning for the mystery voice. That all starts new. And there was a few hundred quid won there this morning. It went to Benny Kerry, I do believe. There's a few more bob to be won on Monday. So make sure they are throwing away the money we are in KCLR. 200 Aisling has in the morning. Somebody won 2 grand the last time. So it's up to 200 now. 2 grand? That'd be lovely.
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David James. The promise from David James. We've one more song left to go. That's where I'm going to have to leave it. I will be back tomorrow on KCLR with Mark Dowling as we bring a full live commentary of Clara versus Greg Ballycallan at 3:30 live from Goran. So we're looking forward to that one tomorrow, along with a lot of matches to sun between Kilkenny and Carlo over the weekend. So stay tuned to KCLR Sport from 2 o'clock tomorrow and you'll find out all that is happening. Good night, God bless, safe home, and thanks for listening.

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5: At midnight, good morning. I'm Ruth O'Connell. A motorcyclist in his 60s has died following a collision involving a car in County Donegal. It happened on the N56 at Termon at around 4:30 this afternoon. The man was pronounced dead at the scene and his body since been removed to the mortuary at Letterkenny University Hospital. The driver of the car, a woman in her 30s, was brought to the same hospital for treatment of non-serious injuries. The road remains closed tonight for an examination of the scene and Gardaí are appealing for witnesses. Gardaí are also appealing for witnesses following a serious hit-and-run collision in Cork City this evening involving a moped and a car. It happened in Blackpool on the North City Link Road at the junction of Thomas Davis Bridge around 5:30. The driver of the moped was removed from the scene to Cork University Hospital, where they are currently receiving treatment for serious injuries. The driver of the car, a grey Skoda Estate, failed to remain at the scene. Anyone with information about the collision is being asked to contact Grán na Brothar Garda Station on 021 494 6200, the Garda confidential line on 1-800-666-111, or any Garda station. Gardaí have charged three men arrested as part of an investigation into ongoing organised criminal activity in West Cavan. The suspects were detained today in a major Garda operation following two separate assaults at Cullyleen in Ballyconnell. Two men in their 30s were seriously assaulted in the first alleged incident in the early hours